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0: Up next, we have Ryan in Phoenix, Arizona. Hi, Ryan. Welcome to the show.
11: Hello. Thank you for taking my call. Appreciate it.
0: Absolutely. Thanks for calling in. How can we help?
11: So I have a question. I read the Baby Steps Millionaires, but I've been having a hard time getting my wife to buy into reading the book and helping me, you know, go through those baby steps together. Mm. She does have we have an account together, right? We have the same account. But I know that she has her own account where all of her earnings go to that account, and then she just transfers that certain amount every month to the joint account.
12: Hmm. How long have y'all been married, man?
11: 14 years.
12: How
0: much does she make and how much do you make?
11: I make net income a month is like $6,200 me.
0: Mm-hmm.
11: And I don't know how much she makes. I just know that I receive, which she deposits $1,000 every 2 weeks into mm-hmm. our account.
0: Hmm.
12: So sometimes people read and they hear about the Baby Steps, or they read Total Money Makeover or Baby Steps Millionaires, and they're inspired financially. Sometimes they read this and it's revealing. Oh, me and my wife have been sharing a home and a bed for 14 years, but we are on different planets when it comes to our life. I don't know how much money she makes. I don't know how much money she has. We are running parallel tracks inside the same house, right? And
11: yes.
12: The challenge is often people try to solve that conversation with, you need to budget better, or we need to share one account, and you need to stop doing this. And the only way I've seen people be successful is in that situation, like what's happened to you, is you reading this and you're like, oh, I want this outcome. I want to baby step my way to financial freedom, right? Security for me and my family. But it's revealed a really big fissure in your marriage, a crack, like a canyon in your marriage. The only way I've seen that conversation be successful is not talking dollars and cents. It's you sitting down with your wife and maybe for the first time being honest about what's inside your chest. You saying, I feel like we're running parallel lives. I don't know how much you make. I want us to be united in our dreams together and our money together, and we're not connected here. And that's the meat of the conversation. That's a vulnerable conversation, because she could look at you and say, I'm not doing that. I don't want that. And then y'all are going to have to deal with that. I mean, you're talking at a value point, right? It's the anchor. This is a foundational question. And the only way I've seen it be successful is if you go first and you say, hey, here's what I'm feeling here. We are not together in our life. We're running two different lives under the same roof. And I want us to start uniting our marriage, or start uniting our vision for our life. Does that make sense?
11: Yeah, it makes sense. It makes sense. I mean, just the other day, I had to use my credit card to buy groceries. So it was a bad situation. I mean, it made me feel very sad.
12: Hmm.
11: Yeah, and I know that she, I feel guilty asking her for money, because I know she probably has money, and it just made me feel sad. You know, I'm like,
12: it breaks my heart for you that you have a marriage that you've built over 14 years, you've co-built for 14 years, where you feel shame for asking your wife for grocery money.
11: Yeah.
12: Right. If you called me and told me she's your ex-wife and she lives down the street or in another town, then that, what you just said, would make sense to me. The fact that y'all have kids too?
11: Yes.
12: Yeah, y'all have created humans together. And the dynamic in your relationship is more worrying to me.
0: Mm-hmm. Have you felt this disconnect to her, Ryan, for a while? Or how kind of lopsided this is, that it's not really a marriage, it's more just like a partnership? In a business feel?
11: That's how it feels.
0: Yeah.
11: Yes, sometimes.
0: Yeah. Yeah.
12: Is she open to this, like, unity conversation, or does she just not give a crap with what's going on inside your heart and mind?
11: Yeah, I've been trying to talk to her about that. I started with, hey, let's sit down, let's talk about doing things together. We need to start planning for the future. We don't have a college fund for our kids. We need to be ready for a financial emergency where, you know, maybe I lose my job, you lose your job. We need to be ready for those things.
0: Mm-hmm.
11: I didn't give a specific dollar amount. I just said, you know, we need to sit down, and her response was like, no, I don't want to talk about that.
0: Did you ask her why?
11: I
0: she's
11: did
0: tired.
11: Ask her why. Yeah, she just told me it's because it's all about money with you.
0: Mm.
12: And so I would attempt the conversation again, and I would mm-hmm. change two things. Number one, I would tell her I got a babysitter for the kids, and I got us reservations at a restaurant, or I want to take us to this place. And I also want you to know I've beat you down about money. I've just talked about money for 15 years, and I'm going to own that. Uh-huh. I'm sorry. I want to have a different conversation underneath money about you and me building a new marriage together. And that way you're acknowledging up front her chief complaint, and And if you've got other things, if you tell her, if you're a worrier, if you are an overspender, if you always have had a scheme for the last 14 years and this is just another scheme she thinks you're having, whatever it is, go ahead and lay that out on the table first when you invite her out to breakfast or you invite her out to dinner and put that on the table.
0: Yeah, because
11: that's a good idea.
0: Yeah, the money problems, they are the symptom of this marriage that is not really intact, right? A wife and a husband that are not connected. And then once that starts happening, then you realize, okay, working on the same team is much easier. And some people find it the opposite way, Ryan. They end up working on money together and it helps their marriage, right? So it can be either door, but something has to start moving. And it's for the sake of you guys, right? You've committed yourselves to each other forever and you're thinking, okay, I want more in this. And so there is that vulnerable place to be, Ryan. And I think that, having that conversation and framing it the way John just outlined, I think is great.
12: And sometimes people in a marriage, they try to exert power by saying, this is my money and you can't see it. You can't talk to it. You can't tell me what to do with it. But sometimes that becomes the way, like, marriage dynamics like he's talking about happen over time because somebody feels like I have to.
0: Mm-hmm.
12: You're always beating me down about money. You spend wildly and I'm going to make sure me and the kids are going to be
0: good.
12: Okay. Yeah. And
0: yes.
12: So who knows how this dynamic got here. That's helpful in a therapy session to go all the way back in time. But man, right now we have to solve today's problem. Today's problem is we are not connected and we got to reimagine how we do life together.
0: Yes.
12: And I'm going to go first and own what crap I've brought to this thing.
0: That's right. Well, and I would say too, just to have like a moment of like, okay, I'm not saying we have to do this, but can we just for a second put numbers out and just see what happens? Like, how much do you bring in? How much do I bring in? Let's look at our bills. Let's look at our debt. Like, where could we be financially if we just went all in together and use both sources of income to get us where we want to go financially? Right. And not to like threaten her about it, but it's like, okay, I'm not saying we have to do this today, but let's just look and see what this picture, you can't even paint a picture, Ryan, from a financial perspective going forward, because you don't even know how much you guys have to work with. And there's obviously something that's a little bit off because you couldn't even pay for food for yourself. And so whatever that $6,000 is being allotted, you need to be looking at that, looking at your expenses. And again, you guys together look and say, here's how we're going to run our household. Here's the money we have coming in for our household. Here are the bills. Here are the expenses. Here are the goals. Here's what I'm scared about. Here's where you're scared about, right? You get it all together. And when you can do that, and her not feel cornered or shut off because she's feeling that way for some reason. We don't know why, but that's there.
12: And this conversation, let's be honest, does not always end well.
0: Yeah.
12: Like, she may say, this is my job and this is my money. You're responsible for the house and for the bills and for the kids and for the food. This is mine. And then you got a choice to make. I'm 15 years in. This is the arrangement. I'm going to be sad and heartbroken, but I'm going to do the best I can with the marriage I got in front of me,
0: mm-hmm.
12: or I'm going to leave. But trying to always be banging your head against a pretty solid brick wall is just a recipe for it's going to implode at some point. So I'm going to choose reality that I got in front of me.
0: Right.
12: I don't like this situation. It is what it is. Or I'm going to get out of the situation. And I hate to distill it down, but that's often where people find themselves.
0: 100%. And sometimes, Ryan, if you do get in a situation with both of you and you keep hitting that wall or you keep feeling like we can't move forward, bringing in a third party, seeing if there is a great counselor in your area, a therapist, just to sit down for a couple of sessions and kind of rehash some of this with a third party is also really wise.
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19: Day 13 of strikes. I'm Lisa LaSera, Fox News. U.S. Central Command says the strikes began a little over 2 hours ago as Iran keeps up its blockade of a key shipping lane.
20: President Trump has warned that civilian infrastructure targets could come into play as target sets if Iran continues to target civilian shipping in the Strait of Hormuz. As far as Kuwait goes, it is being hit again by drone attacks from Iran. So far, reports of damage, no reports of casualties in Kuwait.
19: Fox's Steve Harrigan in Tel Aviv, and Yemen's Houthi rebels have joined in the fight, attacking a Saudi tanker in the Red Sea. The House passing a war powers measure meant to end the fighting.
21: Four Republicans joined all Democrats to halt the conflict. The president's supporters claimed the vote undercuts American forces. The president's Senate allies rejected the House's Iran rebuke. The Senate defeated a similar war powers measure.
19: Fox's Chad Pergram in Washington. The Trump administration slapping down a double-digit tariffs on dozens of trading partners ahead of a Friday deadline for some tariffs to expire.
22: Imports from 60 countries will face anywhere from 10 to 12.5% tariffs in response to what the Trump administration says are human rights abuse and distortive trade practices. The new tariffs will replace a temporary worldwide 10% tariff expiring Friday. The administration has relied on different authorities to maintain a tariff regime after the U.S. Supreme Court struck down so-called reciprocal tariffs in February.
19: Fox's Jared Halpern at the White House. The president is now using Section 301 of the Trade Act of 1974, which allows the president to impose import taxes and other sanctions against countries determined to engage in unjustifiable, unreasonable, or discriminatory trade practices. 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
27: 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Up next, a story from Emma McCormick. Emma is a Hillsdale graduate who decided to live somewhere interesting after graduating college because, in her words, she's a person who loves adventure and doing something new. Here's our own Monty Montgomery, himself a Hillsdale graduate, with a story.
28: The allure of the sea. It's hard not to deny it when it comes beckoning. If you've ever so much as looked at a boat, it's hard not to imagine what it'd be like to own one. One person who decided to make those dreams into reality is Emma McCormick, who did it on a whim, of course.
29: Well, my name is Emma, and I'm a financial analyst at General Motors. Right now, I'm a sailor. I grew up in Idaho. I, like, never even noticed sailboats. Didn't know anything about it. And then after college, when I moved to Detroit, I was new to the city. I didn't know anybody. And I was out for a run one day, and I saw a poster that said, "Free, no experience necessary, learn to sail." So, like, that sounds perfect. It sounds like so much fun. And so I just showed up, and it was at a yacht club that had a race series. And they would take new people and just put you on a boat. I did some training and learning with them over the winter and then sailed with them in every regatta I could.
28: But in 2020, Emma was told she'd be working remotely and decided to make the most of it. If she could work remotely, she could live remotely too. But what to live in was the question she had to answer.
29: I thought about a sailboat for a fleeting second, but then I kind of doubted myself. I was like, I probably can't do that by myself. So then I thought about a van, and then I was talking to a sailing friend, and we were talking about the possibilities of doing that, but that was also pretty far-fetched. But then I was like, well, you know, I could probably just do this by myself. I don't know, it just seemed like more fun. And sailing is a lot more fun than driving. And it all came together really at the last minute. I canceled my lease before I had even officially bought a boat. The second hardest part about owning a boat is finding one to buy. Obviously, the first hardest part is maintaining the boat. All of them are going to have something wrong with them. I spent almost 2 full months searching, just looking into different types of boats. But I ended up finding this boat. I found it. It was listed on Craigslist, and the man who was selling it was 92. And he actually only bought the boat when he was 88.
28: And with the boat bought, she did what so many other people from the Midwest do when spring rolls around. She went to Florida. But what's her house like?
29: So it's 25 feet long. It's about 8.5 feet wide. The headroom is actually about 4 feet 9 inches, which means I can't stand up in my boat. Technically, 4 people could sleep on this boat. We've actually slept 5 for a few nights in a row. I had actually never slept on a boat until I bought this. I have a little galley or kitchen with a 2-burner alcohol stove. It's like your living room, your dining room, there's storage behind them. So yeah, I'm generally a pretty tidy person to begin with. I like things to be organized, which I think is good because living on a boat in such a small space where your living room, dining room, kitchen, bedroom, it's all the same. If you leave something sitting out, the whole place looks like a mess. So I think you just need to be prepared to put a lot of work into it. I mean, there's definitely people who live on boats here who put zero work into it, and their boats reflect that. But if you want to live somewhere nice, like, you got to maintain it. I think just be prepared for work. Be prepared for things to take longer than you expect and cost more than you expect. But to move down here definitely simplified things a lot, down to like one pot and one pan and a handful of shirts.
28: So what's living in a marina like, and who are the kinds of people who spend time there? Unsurprisingly, they're a very eclectic group of people who certainly like to talk to Emma.
29: The sailing community, the boating community, everyone is so kind and so excited, and especially if you're younger, being around the marina, like, I can hardly go to the bathroom because there's bathrooms and showers and laundry and everything in the entrance lounge area to the marina. So I can hardly walk there without talking to somebody because there's always people out and about, and there's always interesting people. And it probably depends on where you are. Like, I'm in the marina here, so it may be a little bit different clientele than people who just anchor in some random bayou. But I do love hearing people's stories and what brings them here. Like, one of my friends, like, broke up with his girlfriend, and so he just, like, wanted to move to a new state, do something different. And it's a fun life. There's several families with young kids, and they have day jobs. Like, I think one family I'm thinking of, the wife's a doctor, the husband runs a sail rigging company, and their whole family lives on their catamaran.
28: But have any of her friends from up north come to visit? Of course they have.
29: That's funny. I told all my friends, hey, I'm in Florida, I have a boat, it's warm and sunny, come visit. And I wasn't sure how many people would actually jump on that and buy a plane ticket and come down, but everyone I've told about it has. Like, I have guests basically every weekend, which is a ton of fun. Most of them have never been on sailboats, and so they love my boat until I show them a friend's boat that's bigger. But they're impressed.
0: And just a delightful piece, and a special thanks to Monty Montgomery for snagging it, and a special thanks to Emma McCormick for telling her story. She had some time to do remote work, and she did what so many Americans do. She pursued her own version of the American dream and decided to live on a sailboat in a beautiful marina in a beautiful part of the country where it was nice and warm. The story of Emma McCormick sailing away while doing her work here on Our American Stories. 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
6: 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And if you own or manage a business here or need to drive sales, that trust goes

photographs. And on the outside, it mentions the gangster squad. And what these books are called mug books. And when you open them up, you get, it's almost like your old family photo album, but instead it's a bunch of criminals. And you see rows of faces captured in black and white and a lot of notes about them. You've got front-facing portraits, sometimes paired with these kind of profile views or pictures of them kind of out in the world. And they're arranged in careful rows. And the format descends from kind of 19th century rogue galleries, which were early photographic archives used by police to catalog repeat offenders. But over time, these evolved into kind of portable reference systems that they were books that detectives could carry, study, and rely on in the absence of a centralized database. And in Los Angeles, these volumes became a lot more dynamic. Their pages show wear, the edges softened, corners bent, some photographs bent, and surfaces that have been clearly handled repeatedly. By the time they came to the museum, they were used by an organization that is known as the Gangster Squad, but at the time they went by the Hat Squad. When you look at modern mugshots, you see kind of the person, does not look great, holding the sign and having kind of the striped lines behind them. But when you look at these mug books, you see men in three-piece suits that are looking quite good for having their mugshot taken. That's an interesting piece of style that existed with both the LAPD's Hat Squad and organized criminals. When you think about gangsters back east, you a lot of times think about the pinstripe suit, and that was not popular out in LA because of the Zoot Suit riots. And so gangsters and the gangster squad, who was trying to fly under the radar and sometimes impersonate other organized criminals, they kind of wore the same thing. It was flashy. They wore tan suits. They wore spectator shoes, and they wore their fedoras low on their heads, which is how the gangster squad actually was known as the Hat Squad, because they embodied LA style in every single facet. So to understand these mug books, we have to look at kind of the context of the time. By the 1940s in Los Angeles, it was becoming a breeding ground for organized crime. And the LAPD was incredibly concerned that East Coast and Chicago-based organized crime was going to kind of slowly start to migrate further west. And they had genuine reasons to fear this, because it literally was. The LAPD responded in 1946, and they formed a kind of small specialized unit under the direction of Police Chief Clements B. Horrell. And it was initially composed of just 8 officers, and it became known as the Gangster Squad, or the Hat Squad, as they kind of preferred. And that was a nod to the fedoras that the members wore. Unlike traditional police units, the Gangster Squad operated with a lot more autonomy, and that's what set it apart. They essentially didn't exist. They were led in the early years by Sergeant William Burns, and his squad's mandate was basically simple. Keep organized crime out of Los Angeles. ... by any means necessary. And how that was accomplished was often left to the discretion of the officers themselves. The Hat Squad was also known to have midnight chit-chats in the Hollywood Hills, where they would take new criminals that had come to the area, associates of bigger criminals, and they would have what were referred to as heart-to-hearts, where basically, in some of the instances, they would put a gun to the head of the criminal and basically tell them to get out of town. So definitely a lot of questionable moments in the Hat Squad's career, but they were effective. They drove unmarked cars, and sometimes there would be, it was like a clown car, there'd be so many of them piled into these unmarked cars. And they would park these unmarked cars kind of near operations by these organized criminals. Sometimes they would dig out Illinois license plates from the DMV in LA and put them on the car to convince the criminals that they're not cops, they're maybe rival gang members. They conducted a lot of surveillance, including illegal wiretaps. And their tactics included intimidation, warrantless searches, and extra legal pressure. Methods that reflected both the urgency of the mission and the limited oversight under which they operated. And within this environment, these mug books became essential, because
it was basically a diary of LA's most wanted. And they could gather photographs and gather dirt on them and write notes, because their job was

0: wasn't necessarily to make all these little arrests. They were there to gather intelligence so that they could arrest criminals down the road. In fact, Mickey Cohen was arrested twice on tax evasion. Not necessarily what you might assume from, you know, someone as prolific a gangster as Mickey Cohen. These records were not stored in evidence rooms. They were basically working tools that were handled daily, flipped through in squad cars, consulted before raids or confrontations. In fact, in one of the later mug books, there is kind of a profile on the organized criminal Jack Dragna, who operated under the front of a Sicilian banana farmer. When you look at this, you see not just the mugshot, but like a list of like known associates, different names that the person went under, the arrest records. But then at the bottom of this mug book, in very, very small writing, it has like an other category, and it lists a few things, and one of them is, quote, a great lover, end quote. And I'm not really sure why that was necessary for the gangster squad to know, but you know what? To each his own. In 1955, as a result of a lot of these kind of illegal wiretaps, warrantless searches, there was a California Supreme Court case that created the exclusionary rule, which said that LAPD officers could not use evidence gathered illegally in court, which really kind of changed the way that law enforcement operated, especially in Los Angeles. It was these court decisions and internal reforms. There were chiefs that came in, kind of grew the hat squad beyond just 8 men to having women's units, and they created a much more structured system, ultimately with the gangster squad being disbanded. And those functions were absorbed into more structured divisions that would eventually evolve into LAPD's Organized Crime and Intelligence Division, and now it's under many different umbrellas. The firearms and badges often associated with the Hat Squad capture a lot of attention, but it's these books that were handled, studied, and worn from use that reveal how the work was actually done. In a city defined by reinvention, illusion, and performance, the Hat Squad relied on something far more concrete: the ability to recognize a face, to place it within a network, and to act on that recognition. And within the pages of these mug books, that system, which was imperfect, powerful and deeply human, still endures.
1: And a terrific job on the production, editing, and storytelling by our own Greg Hengler. And a special thanks to Ashley Lubinsky. She's a frequent contributor here, and she's doing this as a part of a series, The Stories of Objects. And my goodness, this book, this one on the gangster squad, the Hat Squad, fascinating. Here's L.A., it's a city on the rise. And of course, whenever there's a city on the rise, all the other crime families around the country, well, they want to get some territory. LA's response was to sort of form a, let's just call it, a non-sanctioned organized crime unit that got to do almost anything it wanted. And then came the Supreme Court's case, Matt v. Ohio, and it basically said you need a warrant before you can do a search, and you can't beat up people to get a confession. Oh, and you got to read people their rights. The story of the Hat Squad, the original gangster squad of the LAPD, here on Our American Stories.
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18: And we return to Our American Stories. A while back on this show, we did the story of the Sleeping Sentinel, a man who fell asleep at his post during the Civil War and was sentenced to be executed before Abraham Lincoln stepped in and pardoned him. Lincoln was known for his pardons during the Civil War, getting men off the hook for going AWOL, being underage, jumping bounty. The president was empathetic despite the circumstances. But there was one man Lincoln refused to pardon. Here to tell the story is Jonathan W. White. And we'd like to thank the U.S. National Archives for allowing us to use this audio. Let's get into the story.
19: To tell a story,
7: We actually have to go way back to 1787. The Constitution declared that the slave trade could continue for 20 years. And so after a 20-year period, Congress abolished the transatlantic slave trade. But unfortunately, the slave trade continued, and Africans were kidnapped on the west coast of Africa and transported to the New World for years and years and years after the slave trade was made illegal. And in August of 1860, Nathaniel Gordon went to the west coast of Africa on a ship called the Erie, kidnapped 897 Africans, going for the most vulnerable that he could seize. Most of these people were women and children. And as he put them onto his ship, he used a knife and he cut off all the clothing off of the adult men and women. They were completely naked, and he separated the men and women into different parts of the ship. It took him 45 minutes to do that. He was clearly an expert at the trade. This was probably at least his fourth voyage. This voyage, though, he was caught by a U.S. ship, sent to New York City, put into prison, and he awaited trial. He knew there was nothing to fear. Up until this point, for the previous 40 years, since 1820 to 1860, no one had ever really been punished for slave trading. They knew it was piracy. They knew they could be executed, but federal administrations decided that they just wouldn't prosecute these cases very strongly. And the thing about New York City in the 1850s and 1860s was New York had become the financial hub of the transatlantic slave trade. And so Gordon went to jail in New York City, but was put in what we would today consider a minimum security prison. And he was allowed to go out of the prison and walk around New York City and have fancy dinners. And he acted like a gentleman and was not convicted. He had a hung jury. And it's probably because members of the jury were bribed. But then Abraham Lincoln was elected, and he put into place a new prosecutor in New York City, a new U.S. Marshal. They moved Nathaniel Gordon to what we would today consider a maximum security prison called the Tombs, or the Halls of Justice, in Midtown Manhattan. And they decided that they would prosecute him a second time. Then this time, Nathaniel Gordon was sentenced to be executed. Now, you might think that this is a great moment in the history of morality in this country, that a man who has been involved in the slave trade is finally going to get the punishment that he and so many others deserved. But believe it or not, thousands of Northerners wrote to Abraham Lincoln and asked him to pardon Gordon, or at least to commute the sentence so that he wouldn't be executed. You shouldn't execute a guy like this. Gordon was the husband of a young wife. She was devoted to him. She had a young son with him. He had a nice mother. He had some good sisters. He had a lot of friends. Other people wrote to Lincoln and said, you know, Nathaniel Gordon never expected to be punished for this crime because no one else has been punished for it before, and it wouldn't be right to punish him. In February of 1862, Gordon's wife and mother came to the White House to try to meet with Lincoln and try to persuade him, you've got to please pardon Nathaniel. And Lincoln has to decide what to do. Lincoln refused to meet with them. The truth is, in February of 1862, at the time that Gordon's wife and mother came to the White House, Lincoln was suffering very badly. His two younger sons, Willie and Tad, were both very ill. Willie, mortally so. He would die before the end of the month. And so Lincoln just couldn't deal with the thought of meeting with these women and talking to them about pardoning Gordon. Lincoln was dead set on enforcing the law. But Lincoln did make a decision that had an impact. He issued a 2-week stay of execution, 2 weeks to prepare for what's coming.
8: Whereas it appears that at a term of the Circuit Court of the United States of America for the District Court of New York held in the month of November AD 1861, Nathaniel Gordon was indicted and convicted for being engaged in the slave trade. And whereas a large number of respectable citizens have earnestly besought me to commute the said sentence of the said Nathaniel Gordon to a term of imprisonment for life, which application I have felt it my duty to refuse, And whereas it has seemed to me probable that the unsuccessful application made to commute his sentence may have prevented the said Nathaniel Gordon from making the necessary preparation for the awful change which awaits him. Now, therefore, be it known that I, Abraham Lincoln, have granted and do hereby grant unto him a respite of the above recited sentence until Friday, the 21st day of February, A.D. 1862. In granting this respite, it becomes my painful duty to admonish the prisoner that, relinquishing all expectation of pardon by human authority, he refer himself alone to the mercy of the common God and Father of all men. In testimony whereof, I have hitherto signed my name and caused the seal of the United States to be affixed, done in the city of Washington, this fourth day of February, A.D. 1862, and of the independence of the United States, the 86th. Signed, Abraham Lincoln.
7: Lincoln said that Gordon needed to prepare for the awful change which awaits him. This is a pretty incredible statement for Lincoln to say. People like Nathaniel Gordon saw Africans and African Americans as subhuman. They were only merchandise to be traded. There was no value in them, as far as Gordon was concerned, as people, only as labor. And Lincoln, in granting this respite, this two-week period, was saying they are human beings who are part of humanity, that have a common God and Father, and they deserve the dignity and respect that all people deserve. Nathaniel Gordon tried to commit suicide the night before the execution. Someone snuck some poison into the tombs and he took it, and the guards heard him retching and they rushed in and they saw what had happened, but they would not allow him to cheat the gallows. They got a doctor who pumped his stomach. He vomited out the poison, and then they walked him to the gallows the next day and made sure that justice was done.
18: And a terrific job on the production, editing, and storytelling by our own Monty Montgomery. And a special thanks to Jonathan W. White, author of Shipwrecked, a true Civil War story of mutinies, jailbreaks, blockade running, and the slave trade. And what a story we heard. This Nathaniel Gordon, well, he was about to be prosecuted and for a second time, and this time was sentenced to execution. This was at a time when people simply weren't punished for the crime of breaking the laws regarding slave trade. Even Northerners sympathized and rallied around Nathaniel Gordon. And then came that fateful moment where the families tried to meet Lincoln, and Lincoln denied them. He didn't have it in him. He was already dealing with his own grief, and I think he knew what the answer was. He knew what it was like to lose someone. He would soon lose his own son, Willie. What he wrote, that letter he wrote, that Gordon needed to prepare the awful change that awaited him. What words to receive from the president, not to pardon, but quite the opposite, a death sentence and a preparation to get himself set with the Lord. He tried to cheat his hanging, but that did not prevail. The story of Nathaniel Gordon, here on Our American Stories.

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2: 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Lee Harris is sentenced to 90 years.
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2: Behind bars, Lee finds an unlikely ally in his cellie, Robert. The pair are like chalk and cheese. There's no way their paths would ever cross on the outside. But as a fellow inmate, Robert sees through the lies and vows to do the unthinkable. Clear Lee's name.
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10: This is Lee Habib, and this is Our American Stories. For 11 seasons, Alan Alda wore the same set of dog tags as Captain Hawkeye Pierce on MASH. Most viewers assumed they were Hollywood props, but they weren't. Here's journalist Andy Lewis with the tale of how a smash hit show, a black man from the South, and a Jewish man from New York connect.
11: I discovered MASH in middle school. I was a dedicated watcher. When the show came to an end, I remember making a big deal about it and talking to my friends about it and thinking about how sad I was that it was going off the air. I have probably seen every MASH episode 4 or 5 times. I love it to death. And I get regular press releases from auction houses. I noticed that Alan Alda, the lead character on MASH for all 11 seasons, was auctioning off his MASH memorabilia. And I thought that's pretty cool. When something comes up like that, it's pretty rare. Alan Alda had kept only 2 mementos from the show, the boots he wore in every episode and the dog tags that he also wore in every episode.
12: I guess it's the things that meant the most to me. I can't think of anything else I would have kept.
11: But the funny thing is, there happened to be a photograph of the dog tags, and I assumed they would say the fictional character's name, Hawkeye Pierce, and his fictional hometown. But they were the names of 2 real soldiers, one Morris Levine and the other Hersey Davenport. They weren't fictional people, they were real people, and I wondered about that. I thought, I would love to know their story.
12: They were constant for me, connecting with the people who wore these objects. Every day for 11 years, putting them on over my head and wearing them. I had a very close connection with them. They meant a lot to me.
11: I called up the auction house and asked if they would tell me more. I was told only that they sold for $125,000. And all we know about them is when they were born and when they died. One was buried on the West Coast and one was buried on Long Island, not far from where Alan Alda lives, but they didn't know anything else about them. I decided it was a challenge that I could solve. The only information I had was what was on the dog tags, which is their name, their hometown, and when they were born. I asked a friend of mine who's a historian and also a former Army captain if he could help with the Army records. One problem with Army records is there was a big fire in the early 1970s and a lot of records burned. Turns out, Hersey was pretty easy to track down for him because the name is unique. And I learned when I called his daughter that he was from Mississippi. He was 33 when he enlisted and he was assigned to be an engineer. He didn't see any frontline combat. He helped do behind the line stuff like build bridges. But as Alan Alda said to me, it takes an army to get an army to war. And most servicemen did things like that to help soldiers on the front line fight. After the war, he moved to Oakland, where he worked in shipbuilding until he died about 2 years before the TV show MASH debuted on the air. Paula, she was flabbergasted. She had no idea that her father's dog tags were a bit player in MASH. And one of the first things that was interesting to me is that the dog tags listed him as black. She immediately told me that that actually wasn't totally true. Her grandfather was Irish and her grandmother was Choctaw Indian, but they identified as black. And then she told me about her father's childhood in Mississippi. He had been so poor that he couldn't afford shoes. She told me about how smart he was, but he didn't get a chance to finish school because he had to go earn money. How he had a couple of kids, bought a house in Berkeley on a corner lot with a little chicken coop in the back. How he used to like to hold a neighborhood Easter egg hunt. She told me one of his favorite things to do was to put jazz records on and dance with her mother in the house. As most people probably know, the Army was segregated and black soldiers weren't always given the best jobs. Hersey always thought he could have done more. And she thought one of the reasons why he had gotten rid of his Army stuff and never talked about his experience was he felt bitter and didn't want to revisit those memories much later in life. But Morris Levine, I was still pretty stumped. A Jewish guy named Morris Levine in New York City is basically John Smith. There's a lot of Morris Levines. One day, I found a paid death notice that listed some relatives, and that was enough information for me to go on since now I knew who his relatives were. Most of the stories I learned came from his niece, who knew him very well into her 20s. Morris Levine was born in Brooklyn, New York. He was the second oldest of a family of six kids. His parents were Jewish immigrants from Russia. His father died when he was very young. Like Hersey, all the kids had to leave school early to work to help support the family. And he enlisted in the Army in 1942 at the age of 35. The next of kin listed on his dog tags was his wife. They got married a short time before the war, but while he was overseas in the Pacific, she sent him a classic Dear John letter telling him that she was divorcing him and marrying somebody who was still home. And that was the end of it. He never remarried after that. The highlight and the only story his niece could remember clearly was he got to meet Pee Wee Reese, the Brooklyn Dodger baseball player, because Reese, like so many other major league players, served in the war. And he got a picture of himself with Pee Wee Reese, and that was his favorite story. The details of some of his service were fuzzy to her because he didn't like to talk about it. And after the war, he got a job in the back office at Lehman Brothers. Everybody loved him. He helped organize the Lehman Brothers company baseball team. His nickname was Chick. He loved rooting for the Dodgers more than anything else and died at 65 in June 1973. That would have been a few months after MASH wrapped up its first season. We don't know if he ever saw it or not, but it was on the air in the year before he passed away. The thing I loved about this story, it featured one man who grew up in the segregated South and another who was a Jewish immigrant who grew up in New York. My Jewish grandfather emigrated to the United States in the 1900s, lied about his age so he could enlist in the U.S. Navy in World War I, and this helped connect me to my own family history a little bit. Also connect me to American history because we have a black man from the South, a Jewish man from New York City, me with a Jewish grandfather who lied to serve in World War I. It's the story of the 20th century in a handful of people, ordinary men who were called up, sometimes reluctantly, to serve their country, did their duty, and lived ordinary lives. To me, the story of ordinary soldiers is the most American story we can tell.
10: And a terrific job on the production, editing, and storytelling by John Elfner. He's a frequent contributor, and he's a high school history teacher in Illinois. And also producing and storytelling on that piece was our own Monty Montgomery. And a special thanks to Andy Lewis for sharing this story of this black man from the South and a Jewish man from New York and how they connected through the show MASH, which, by the way, if people don't remember, was one of the big smash hits of the 1970s and early 80s, 11 years, 11 seasons, that is. And on that last show, that last episode, a 2.5-hour episode in 1983, 106 million viewers tuned in, 77% of America's TV viewing audience. But those dog tags were actually Alan Alda's special connection to these ordinary men. And a terrific job by Andy Lewis to track down the stories of Maurice Levine and Hersey Davenport, two men from very different parts of this great country, living very different lives, ordinary soldiers who did extraordinary things in World War II. The story of the secret history of Alan Alda's MASH dog tags here on Our American Stories.
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23: Strikes concluded. I'm Lisa Lacera, Fox News. U.S. Central Command says day 13 of its latest campaign against targets in Iran is over, saying they targeted military command centers, drone storage facilities, communication networks, coast surveillance sites, and maritime capabilities, with a new warning for Iran's Revolutionary Guard.
24: The U.S. warning that the IRGC-led government will suffer the consequences for its actions and those perpetrated by its proxies like the Houthis over in the Red Sea and elsewhere.
23: Fox says Kevin Cork, Yemen's Houthi rebels have entered the fighting, targeting a Saudi tanker in the Red Sea. President Trump has appeared to add a condition to the newly signed agreement with Saudi Arabia for a civilian nuclear program, posting on Truth Social that it now requires the kingdom to normalize relations with Israel through the Abraham Accords. The Accords expanded the number of Arab and Muslim majority nations with diplomatic ties with Israel. The Trump administration is suing Colorado for providing in-state tuition to non-U.S. citizens.
25: The Justice Department is challenging Colorado statutes that require state colleges and universities to provide in-state tuition rates, financial assistance, and scholarships to those who are Colorado residents, regardless of whether they are in the U.S. illegally. The DOJ alleges the laws unconstitutionally discriminate against U.S. citizens who are not afforded the same reduced tuition rates or scholarships and create incentives for illegal immigration. The department says this is its 14th lawsuit challenging in-state tuition available to non-U.S. citizens after bringing cases against states including California, Maryland, and New Jersey.
23: Fox's Kristen Goodwin. Colorado Governor Jared Polis in a statement said the federal government seizing control of determining in-state tuition across the country is absurd. In Colorado, he wrote, "We are expanding access to education." 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
22: Great radio stations across the land, along with Sam and Polo. It is the Joe Pags Show. Going to cover a lot of news today. Going to have Colonel Rob Manis on. We're going to have John Eastman on, the famed attorney, who now probably has been exonerated because of the announcement made last week by President Trump. Iran stuff, Ukraine stuff. But the biggest news for me today is the birthday of my daughter, Gabby. 26 years ago, we welcomed Gabby into this world. She's beautiful. She's talented. She's an amazing daughter. She's an amazing mother now. And I just could not be happier than to say happy birthday, Gabby. You're amazing. Love you like crazy. Let's sing soon. And we had a pretty nice day. We had a birthday. We had a fairy themed birthday party, Sam. I did not expect a fairy theme. Now I was not the guy that put on the fairy stuff. The wings were there, but Dad did not jump on that.
28: You didn't. I know.
22: So okay. But and nobody she didn't say didn't give me a hard time about it. If she would have said, "Dad, can you put the wings on?" I guess I would put the wings. But she was cool enough to not make me put the wings on.
28: You're such a girl dad. Yeah.
22: I'm definitely a girl dad. Yeah, we want to kill whatever that feedback is that I'm getting. But either way, Gabby, amazing. Love you like crazy. I'm so super proud of you and continue to be proud of you. So 26 years and about an hour and a half, two and a half hours ago, we welcomed you into this world. She made her first television appearance that night on ABC 53 in Lansing, which is where I was the news director and the news anchor every night. And she's been a superstar in our minds ever since. Happy birthday, Gabby. We love you. All right. Got to get into some of the stuff that I talked about earlier. And Sam, did we fix that? Are we all good with that now?
28: Yeah, I think so.
22: I think so too. I think you're right. So, we have John Eastman on, and this is an important interview for you to listen to or watch. next hour. John Eastman is a famed attorney. He was President Trump's attorney. He's the guy that brought a lot of the cases to the courts. Now, over the years, I've said 61 or 62 cases went in front, were actually presented to court, and then they were thrown out by judges. He says it's 65. He would know better than I. And those cases were not thrown out on their merit. A few of them were, but most of them were not even heard. Most of them, they said that the people bringing the case didn't have standing. Well, President Trump certainly had standing. With the announcement last week, is John Eastman now exonerated? You know, Eastman has been disbarred in California. The reason for his disbarment is because he lied about the 2020 election, which, of course, he didn't. Now, the DOJ says, and the CIA says, and the whistleblowers say, and the President of the United States is declassifying records that say this guy was right. So he should get his license back. Well, California doesn't work that way. He's trying to get it to the Supreme Court. Plus, we talk about the revelations that are out there now and what's going to be happening going forward. We also talk about what if, let me just throw this out there, say what if Joe Biden wasn't really the winner? Now what?
28: Interesting.
22: Paul, what do you think? Joe Biden's not the real winner. What happens now?
2: Was he ever?
22: I mean, allegedly. He was inaugurated. Do the laws that he signed, Sam, do they hold?
28: Ooh, interesting.
22: How about the pardons that he did?
28: Ooh, I wonder.
22: I mean, there's intrigue here. Now, Polo's old story is, they say they're going to do it, they're not going to do it, nobody's doing it, they're all a bunch of talk, nobody's in handcuffs, whatever. I think, listen, somebody's gonna be paying for this. Paul, I'm gonna say you're right a lot of times with that, but on this one, I think that the dominoes are falling, the chips are falling, the other shoe's gonna fall. You think so? Or you don't believe it?
2: No.
22: That's it.
2: I don't. Sorry. I mean, it sounds good, and yeah, we're gonna get them and lock them up and do the little dance and whatever, but nothing ever happens. Sorry.
22: I mean, you've got really good attorneys involved now. John Eastman's one of the best we've ever seen. He's a constitutional attorney.
2: Okay.
22: Dr. John Eastman. And he's the guy who's harmed, Paul. This is why I say it's going to work. Because he's the guy who's harmed. And he's not laying down for it. And he's bringing it.
2: Sure.
22: Giuliani has been harmed by this. He's going to be bringing it. Trump is the president now. And he's in charge of the executive branch. If it's ever going to happen, it's going to happen now. But you're still saying the odds are it's not going to happen.
2: More than likely, no.
22: Sam, you think something's going to happen?
28: No. Maybe.
22: Wow. See, I'm glass half full guy on this.
2: It's almost going to be 2 years, right? That he's been president.
22: Yes.
2: And still nothing's happened.
22: He just released this stuff last Thursday, though. Let's give him a break on that.
2: I mean,
28: that's
2: but
28: true.
2: But that's what
22: everybody
2: keeps saying. Like, in the first couple of months, they were complaining that he hasn't done this yet, and they're like, oh, it's just the first couple of months. Give him some time. But then still nothing happens, and then they keep going on, and I mean, all these other things happen, and there's always an excuse.
22: Well, so, but do you think that Biden and that administration, not Biden, because Biden had no idea, do you think Biden's administration really was going to leave it an easy job for the Trump administration to go and find this stuff about election integrity and about whether there was fraud or not? Of course not.
2: Of course not, but I also feel like, were they working as hard as they could have or should have to find this stuff? I don't think so.
22: I don't know.
2: I mean,
22: we don't know. I wish you could have Pam Bondi on to ask her.
2: Well, because, I mean, there's all these other things that were going on. They had the Epstein stuff. They had, you know, all these other things going on. Then you're wanting to buy Greenland and do this and that. So, I mean, it seems like they're
22: I don't think he just wanted to take it. I don't think he wanted to buy it.
2: Well, or Canada or whatever. It just, they always seem like they're spreading themselves super thin all the time, and then they never accomplish anything.
22: On this one, without making excuses, on this one, here's the reason. You had to find the documents, you had to find the proof, you had to get the technology from the computers, and you had to declassify all of it. That's a process, man. And he just did it last Thursday. Now, 2 months from now, if you and I are talking about this and nobody's in handcuffs, I'm with you.
2: I mean,
22: because now it's got to be on steroids. Now it's out there.
2: Okay, but I know it's not the same, but this sounds a lot like the Epstein files.
22: It's very, very different.
2: They declassified the files. They redacted the files. They did all this stuff with the files, and whatever.
22: They released 3 million pages.
2: And still nothing.
22: I'm with you.
2: So
22: but it's very different.
2: Sorry.
22: Very different than the election. Because President Trump knows he got screwed. And now there's proof that he got screwed. Well, I don't think he's going to slow down on that.
2: I mean, I'm not going to go there, but I mean, the Epstein files.
22: Don't go there.
2: Yeah. So
22: don't use that word.
2: I'm just saying. I mean, you know, something happened. But
22: without a doubt, there's some reason why the president is not out in front of this saying release everything on the Epstein stuff. And the allegation from MTG, whether she's telling the truth or not, is that a lot of my friends would be hurt. Even though we know that Trump kicked out Epstein, we know that Trump disconnected from Epstein, we know that Trump told on Epstein. I'm going to speculate out loud here. And Paul, it doesn't matter if you agree or not, but I do want you to know this. And I've already said this on the show, so you know this. I think President Trump was informing for the FBI and Epstein. That's what I don't think he wants out there. Does that make sense?
2: Why does that matter?
22: Because I don't think he wants people to know that he used to be an FBI informant. I think that he was. I think Mike Johnson, the Speaker of the House, alluded to that 5 or 6 months ago. Sam, you remember that, right? Where he actually said,
28: "Oh yeah,
22: the president actually worked at the FBI to get Epstein."
28: Right.
22: But Paulo? Yeah, back then.
2: But is that a bad thing?
22: I don't think that he wants people to know that he was informing on Epstein. Although he hasn't denied the fact that he called the local authorities and said, "This guy's doing bad things. Do something about it."
2: Okay, but let me ask you this. Would you rather be an informant or an accomplice?
22: Well, I mean, I don't think he was an accomplice.
2: If he were,
22: Biden would have put him in jail.
2: Right, but my point is, if you are picking between one or the other, what would you rather be?
22: Those aren't the only two choices. When he was doing this, whether he was an informant or just a citizen calling the police on Epstein, he was a billionaire, developer, international star of sorts. I don't think he wanted to be outed as an FBI informant or as somebody working with the government.
2: Okay.
22: You can see why that would hurt him, right?
2: Sure, but I'm saying now. Like, if you had to choose between being considered an accomplice or an informant, I think you'd rather be looked at as an informant than an accomplice.
22: What if he comes out and says he was an informant? What's the left going to say? He's lying. He was an accomplice. It's not going to change anything.
2: But, I mean, there'd be proof, wouldn't there? I mean, isn't that like the
22: whole
2: thing?
22: There definitely would be
2: proof. Okay. There would be. So,
22: it's all very interesting. When it comes to the election integrity stuff, the information's out there. The whistleblowers are out there not being arrested. I'm reporting on it. I'm not being censored or squelched anymore. John Eastman is now fighting to the Supreme Court to try to get this stuff out there. We're going to know, without a doubt, what happened in 2020, and it's going to be very, very soon. And I'm going to go out on a limb here that I've been on for 6 years now to say Joe Biden didn't win that election. Let's be honest. I wish they would call me in front of Congress and ask me the same dumb question. Who won the 2020 election? I'd say, I don't know. But I tell you this much, I don't think it was Joe Biden with 81 million votes. So listen, I hear you. Your skepticism is absolutely well placed. It makes sense. I hope that you're proven wrong, and I hope that we start to get some answers. You and I are actually on the same side on this. We both want to see people in handcuffs and pay.
2: Yeah, I get tired of hearing about, like, oh, it's going to happen. It's going to happen. It's like...

And welcome back to Coast. George Norrie with you, Daniel Brinkley with us, known for his inspirational lectures on the near-death experience, alternative healing practices, and self-awareness. He's the author of several books, including Saved by the Light, The Secrets of the Light, and is an expert in the dying process. Daniel has been struck by lightning twice, lived to talk about it, survived heart failure,

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11: Fox News, I'm Ted Lindner. The U.S. completing a 13th night of strikes against Iran. President Trump telling Axios he's close to ordering a massive attack soon. Indiana Senator Jim Banks on Fox as he supports the move.
12: This is the only thing the Iranians understand, and that's the full force of the American military. They have to feel the pain.
11: This is President Trump is set to deliver remarks at Senator Lindsey Graham's funeral next week at the National Cathedral in Washington. Graham passing away back on July 11th at 71 years old. Federal health officials investigating a new outbreak involving the diarrhea-causing parasite Cyclospora.
13: The outbreak included 72 people as of Wednesday. The Food and Drug Administration has not yet identified which products are linked to the illnesses, and officials have not said where the cases are located, but the FDA has been testing lettuce samples from Taylor Farms.
11: It's Fox's John Saucier. 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
14: Comfortable overnight lows are on the way into this morning as temps fall to the mid-50s. That's before we warm to the low 80s this afternoon. Another beautiful day with partly cloudy skies and light winds. Warm-up commences into the weekend. We'll reach the mid-80s Saturday under partly cloudy skies. 90 on Sunday with an increase in humidity. That comes along with at least a chance for a few storms. Better chance Monday as highs once again approach or exceed 90. Tracking West Michigan's weather, I'm SRM teammate meteorologist Blake Harms.
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2: And welcome back to Coast to Coast. I tell you what we're going to do. We're going to chat for a little bit with Danyon Brinkley about the veterans' health care that he is pushing. And we'll talk about that. And those of you who have been on hold waiting to talk to him, he will stay with us to take your calls. If you still want to call in and ask him questions about near-death experiences, do so. 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
11: Fox News, I'm Ted Lindner. The U.S. completing a 13th night of strikes against Iran Thursday. President Trump telling Axios he's close to ordering a massive attack soon. Indiana Senator Jim Banks telling Fox he supports the move.
12: This is the only thing the Iranians understand, and that's the full force of the American military. They have to feel the pain.
11: Check your refrigerator. More than 1.5 million dozen eggs sold across six states being recalled over possible salmonella contamination. The FDA saying Midwest Poultry Services voluntarily recalling nearly 1.5 million dozen eggs sold under brands including Kroger, Simple Truth, Country Morning, and Sunups. The eggs distributed in Texas, Oklahoma, Arkansas, Louisiana, New Mexico, and Mississippi. Officials say the contamination discovered during routine testing. No illnesses have been reported so far. Consumers should not eat the recalled eggs and should return them to the store for a full refund. 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
13: We'll squeeze in another comfortable day before some heat and humidity build in for this upcoming weekend. Partly cloudy and mostly sunny conditions today. Pleasant overall with a high up around 82. Tonight, a clear sky developing and a low right around 60. As we head into the weekend, Saturday, partly cloudy to mostly sunny conditions, warm and pleasant. A little more humidity building in late in the day with a high of 86. And Sunday, hot and humid, chance of showers and thunderstorms at the high near 90. I'm starting to meet meteorologist Matt Kirkwood, tracking west to Michigan's weather.
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6: Good morning. It's 5 o'clock. I'm Dave Wheaton. This is Wood Radio News. Sunny, low 80s, nice looking day, and a warming trend. On the way, Storm Team 8 has our complete forecast coming up. The U.S. have completed strikes on Iran for the 13th consecutive night. Fox's Kevin Quirk from Washington explains what is President Trump's next plan with Iran.
7: If the Iranian regime, led by the IRGC, doesn't stop attacking ships through the Strait of Hormuz, or if the regime's proxies don't stop doing the same in the Red Sea, they're going to get hammered. That, according to Axios, the outlet reports President Trump is stating very plainly he's considering a major escalation in the conflict with Iran. That warning comes amid a 13th consecutive day of attacks now completed on critical infrastructure and other assets. Oh, and there's more. He's also warning Iran's proxies, writing in a post on Truth Social, quote, the Houthis are a surrogate and or proxy of Iran, and major military punishment will be inflicted upon Iran and, of course, the Houthis themselves.
6: The president has also stated that Iran still posed a major threat despite recent U.S. military actions, saying that the regime still has evil intentions. The Muskegon County Sheriff is investigating after an 11-year-old boy was killed at a Boy Scout camp. The sheriff says the deputies were called out at just after 5 yesterday afternoon at the Scout Reservation Camp in Blue Lake Township on reports of a tree that had fallen on a child. Now, the camper was walking on the trail when the tree fell on him and killed him. The boy was from River Forest, Illinois, which is just outside of Chicago. Details as to what brought that tree down are unknown. Their investigation is still ongoing. Wood Radio News Time is now 5:01. 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
8: Good morning. We are running crash-free right now, checking in on area construction with no major slowdowns. That's a look at your traffic from the Big B Coffee Traffic Center.
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11: We'll squeeze in another comfortable day before some heat and humidity build in for this upcoming weekend. Partly cloudy and mostly sunny conditions today. Pleasant overall with a high up around 82. Tonight, a clear sky developing and a low right around 60. As we head into the weekend, Saturday, partly cloudy to mostly sunny conditions. Warm and pleasant A little more humidity building in late in the day with a high of 86. And Sunday, hot and humid, chance of showers and thunderstorms at the high near 90. I'm Storm Team 8 meteorologist Matt Kirkwood, tracking west to Michigan's weather.
6: 57 at Pier Marquette Park in Muskegon. We've got 55 at your official weather station. Wood Radio News Time is 5:03. Federal officials conducting searches in Muskegon County yesterday as part of a financial and drug crime investigation. Muskegon County Prosecutor D.J. Hilson says that the searchers are part of an joint investigation by the FBI, DEA, IRS, and Michigan State Police. Search crews were seen at the Muskegon Heights City Hall and in a neighborhood not far from there. Community advocate Katie Capelin tells Wood TV that the community may finally get some answers as to what they've been looking for.
12: At this point in time, I would say it's the moment for the community to take back their city. Rightfully, it's theirs in the first place, and this is the moment not to be quiet, not to have any fear, but to stand up and speak up.
6: Hilson says that this is an active investigation, so they cannot disclose specific details. 160 people in the state of Michigan are now in the hospital because of cyclopyrrhosis. That, according to the folks from the Michigan Department of Health and Human Services. The new numbers that were released yesterday also show a spike in the number of cases, jumping from 6,100 cases on Monday to just under 7,200 cases yesterday. The vast majority of those are on the southeast side of the state. However, we do have several here in West Michigan. Muskegon County recording the highest number at 245, Kent County 98, Ottawa County 93, Allegan 55. As to the source, that remains a mystery. Another War Powers resolution passed out of the House of Representatives yesterday, with all of the Democrats voting to restrict the president's powers and four Republicans going along with that. One of those Republicans who agreed with it was Michigan's Tom Barrett. He represents the central portion of the state in the Lansing and Jackson area. The resolution died in the Senate, but many see this as a bit of a rift, a chink in the armor, if you will, of the Republican Party, and it also has several Republicans asking about an exit strategy. An act named after a West Michigan boy who was killed by his biological father is now law. Rowan's Act gives Michigan State Police greater discretion when it comes to issuing Amber Alerts for children who may be in danger. Rowan's mom, Brandy Maury-Poles, says that the change eliminates barriers she faced when she was trying to get an alert issued for her son.
13: So parents won't have to sit in the agony that I did for 52 hours and wonder, is he okay? What's he going through? Is he scared? I don't want that for anyone else ever. That's the worst a parent can ever go through.
6: Maury-Poles is now turning her attention to Washington, D.C. She's advocating for a filicide awareness monthly national. Well, transportation or trespassing is secured areas of the Mackinac Bridge, now a felony. Governor Gretchen Whitmer signing a bill sponsored by Republican Senator John DeMoose of Harbor Springs yesterday to designate the non-public areas of the bridge as protected key facility. Michigan State University men's head basketball coach Tom Izzo and former Governor Jim Blanchard and John Engler swayed MSU's president to stay with the university. Kevin Guskowitz had already accepted a job of president of Clemson University this past spring, but the trio and others all were able to talk him into staying in East Lansing. Wood Radio News Time is now 5:06. We've got 57 on the Lakeshore, 55 at your official weather station. Your next news comes at 5:15. Breaking news when it happens. I'm Dave Wheaton on West Michigan's News, Weather and Traffic Station. 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
6: Speaking of Rocky, this is West Michigan's Morning News. Hello. I'm Steve. She's Lauren Smith. That's Adam Orocho in the producer's booth. Heard from Dave already in the newsroom. It's Friday, July 24th, 2026. A big date on this date in 1982. I'm not sure what you were doing in 1982. We had just moved to Ludington. The colonel had retired, and I was about to start my senior year at Ludington High School.
8: Ooh.
6: And this song was number one on the singles chart with Eye of the Tiger.
8: It's a great intro.
6: This one's from Rocky III. I would have guessed even one. Also, number one in the UK chart. They won a Grammy Award. So there you go, friends. If this is inspirational for some sort of workout, enjoy. I'm using it for motivation to drink coffee. We are blessed to have Schmitty on loan because it's Christmas in July. Oh, it doesn't start till 7.
8: 6. 6 o'clock.
6: Oh, is it a bonus hour?
8: Bonus hour this year.
6: Wow.
8: So we still got an hour if you're looking for the stockings.
6: One of those people that enjoy that sort of thing. And my gosh, the folks that came out last night to the Scorcher like the Christmas music.
8: It was funny to see people walk in and kind of give that look like, what's... is that Josh Groban coming out of the loudspeakers? And I'm like, whatever, Schmitty somewhere.
6: We were parking and I could hear it over the...
8: yes.
6: In the... hey, that's cool. So be listening all day long today to Star 105.7 for that sort of thing. There are prizes and such. We have those too. Well, just one, really. A pair of tickets to see Jerry Seinfeld. We'll tell you about that as we continue this morning. Enjoy reminiscing about 1982. Here is your Fox Daily Snapshot.
15: It's July 24th, and this is your Fox Daily Snapshot. Today is National Amelia Earhart Day. The pioneering female aviator and author was born on this day in 1897. One of her greatest achievements was her solo crossing of the Atlantic in 1932, becoming the first woman and first person since Charles Lindbergh to make the nonstop flight. Tragically, while trying to circumnavigate the globe in 1937, Earhart's plane disappeared over the Pacific near Howland Island. However, today is meant to honor her many achievements as she continues to inspire generations of women to become flyers. Also on this date, in 1969, the astronauts of NASA's Apollo 11 mission returned to Earth after their successful trip to the moon where Neil Armstrong and Buzz Aldrin walked on the lunar surface. The two men, along with command module pilot Michael Collins, returned as heroes. If it's your birthday today, you share it with Wonder Woman actress Linda Carter, born in 1951. I'm Tushar Saxena, and that's your Fox Daily Snapshot.
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8: Good morning. We are running crash-free right now, checking in on area construction with no major slowdowns. That's a look at your traffic from the Big B Coffee Traffic Center.
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6: Here's the weekend forecast now. 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
16: Oh, good morning, Steve. After several days with highs in the 70s, we're going to have a little bit of heat return this weekend, and the warming trend begins today with partly cloudy conditions, pleasant overall with a high up around 82, a clear sky developing tonight and a low right around 60. Into the weekend for Saturday, partly cloudy to mostly sunny conditions, warm and pleasant with a high of 86, then hot and humidity builds in.

0: And for Sunday, with a chance of showers and thunderstorms, expect a high right around 90. I'm Storm Team 8 meteorologist Matt Kirkwood tracking West Michigan's weather. 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
1: 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A little warmer. 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
1: 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We head back to Dave Wheaton in the newsroom. What's coming up?
11: Good morning, President Trump threatening the Houthis after they attacked ships in the Red Sea. An 11-year-old boy dies at a scout camp after a tree fell on him in Muskegon County. And the FBI raiding Muskegon Heights City Hall. Those stories and more at the bottom of the hour.
1: So we started the show, Eye of the Tiger was number one in the United States on this date in 1982.
11: Yeah.
1: I pointed out that was the summer of my just before my senior year in high school. I'm assuming it was you too as well.
11: Yes, it was. That was our class song, by the way.
1: Was it really?
11: It was, yeah. And that was, people were very upset. A lot of people didn't like that song. I don't know why. But
1: what, this is Clio?
11: Yeah, oh yeah.
1: Yeah, well, I think that says everything. That,
11: it does, doesn't it? Yeah. It's, yeah, we're just north of Flint. Not a lot goes on there. It's true.
1: Our song was Open Arms by Journey.
11: Oh.
1: Because that was the number one song of 1983.
11: See, now that was, I think that was one of ours because there were like a, there was like a Journey song and there was maybe a Styx song that people were voting for. And I think Open Arms, that sounds really familiar to me, like that would have been ours.
1: What was the, your, you remember your senior song?
12: I have not a clue. I don't even know if we had one.
1: You had to have a song. You were probably, you weren't on the council, the senior council, whatever that was called.
12: No, yeah, I mean, that's
1: called. I was the only council I was on. I was on some sort of, and I think I was there when they made the vote for whatever the song was.
12: I mean, our top song of 2005 was Mariah Carey's We Belong Together. So
1: that's got
11: to
1: be it.
11: Yeah, it has to be it.
12: I don't know. I can't. In eighth grade, when we did eighth grade graduation before going to high school, it was that awful Vitamin C song.
11: Oh, I remember
12: graduation
11: that
12: day.
11: Yeah.
12: As we go on, we
1: that
12: remember.
1: Was, weird. Was that the one about sunscreen? And
12: I don't know, but every single school had that as theirs.
1: So here's mine. Find, will you find that awful Vitamin C song? We don't have it? What an affront.
11: Wait a second. I can get it on YouTube. Stand by.
12: Yeah, exactly.
11: Come on.
1: That's a negative on the YouTube, Ghost Rider.
11: Oh, that's right.
1: We'll go to jail.
12: Oh. Love.
1: This is kind of a depressing sort of song, Open Arm.
11: Yeah.
1: Right?
11: Oh, yeah.
1: And I'll be honest with you, I don't even know what this song is about. It was a slow dance song, and I was focused.
11: Yeah, that's all that mattered, right?
1: Not on lyrics.
12: I don't know how we could have come up with our song. If it wasn't We Belong Together by Mariah Carey, we also had Holla Back Girl, Gwen Stefani.
1: Yeah.
12: We had 1-2 Step or Gimme That Luda.
1: Sierra?
12: I don't know what our senior song would have been.
1: I don't think Gimme That by Luda would have been approved by any.
11: I can't imagine the administration said, hey, that's a great song. Yeah, Let's put that on.
12: Yeah, Jesus' disciples would not have voted for that.
1: Holla Back Girl, maybe.
11: Yeah.
1: Gwen Stefani out of the No Doubt family.
12: Yeah, sure. Wasn't that the song we all learned how to spell bananas? So it could have been that one. There's some academia there.
1: Was Holla Back Girl, I don't think they talked about bananas. I think that was bananas.
12: No, yeah, I think it's this song.
1: B-A-N-A-N-A-N?
12: Yes. Dude, you're on the playground. You're talking smack, and you're obviously going to spell bananas. I don't think this was our song. If someone's listening in West Michigan that graduated with me from Lansing Catholic, what was our song?
1: I can't.
11: Wow.
1: Just can't hear
11: we
1: it.
11: We had a lot of drama, though, surrounding our class song because there were a lot of people who wanted that. And there was like a deciding vote. Like I think Beth Szabo was our class president. And she voted twice. And Vanessa Hobson was like, no, wait a second. And it was just crazy, man.
1: I love how you still remember the names. Ken on the talkback button.
13: Class of 2000, Rockford High, Time of Your Life by Green Day.
12: That's a big one.
11: That's a great song. Yeah. I like that. So that's a perfect class song.
12: I think my husband's song, 05, was Whitesnake, Here We Go Again. That was his.
1: This is good.
11: There you go.
1: I love Green Day, but the American Idiot thing made me mad.
12: Yeah, this is OG Green Day. This is like first or second album, yeah?
11: I think it's the first, I believe.
1: And they're Canadian.
11: Yeah, there's that too.
12: Time grabs you by the wrist, directs you where to go.
1: Oh,
12: everyone!
1: Isn't that all singing?
12: All right. This is a real bop on Star 105.7.
1: It is Friday. Not today, though.
12: Not today.
1: It's Christmas music. Is there a Green Day Christmas song?
12: Look it up.
11: I'm sure there's got to be one, right?
12: I bet it's one we cannot play. Christmas time of the year. Oh, when it comes up with clean version, I'm guessing I cannot play that.
11: Wait a minute. Well, you can play the clean version.
1: Green Day has alternative lyrics?
12: Apparently.
11: Wow.
1: Hit the talk back button if you'd like. It is Friday, after all. What was your class song is what we would like to know.
11: That's a full-on flashback. Well done, man.
1: Adams was Go the Distance from the Hercules movie. Who was the... Go
12: really?
1: The... Oh, yeah.
12: That's interesting.
1: No, I think I know what you mean, but I got to hear it in my head. I'm afraid we're out of time. Wood Radio News Time, 5:21.
14: This is Max Licato. In the famous lace shops of Brussels, Belgium, certain rooms are dedicated to the spinning of the finest lace with the most delicate of patterns. These rooms are completely dark. except for a shaft of natural light from a solitary window. Only one spinner sits in the room. The light falls on the pattern while the worker remains in the dark. Has God permitted a time of darkness in your world? You look, but you cannot see Him. You see only the fabric of

0: sound comes to us courtesy of the folks over at Detroit Sports Net. It all started when James Outman belted a three-run homer in the seventh to tie things up. The Tigers now 49-54 on the season, have three more games at home. They play the Royals again tonight at 6:40. Now, the White Sox were off yesterday, so the Tigers gained a half game on them in the standings. The Sox play the Astros tonight in Chicago. President Trump is honoring the 2025 World Series champion Los Angeles Dodgers at the White House. It's the second straight White House visit for the back-to-back world champions. In the Rose Garden event, Trump joked that maybe he'll see him again next year. Trump acknowledging Dodger star Shohei Ohtani as the four-time MLB Most Valuable Player. A pitching duel in Peoria as the Whitecaps drop another one to the Chiefs, 1-0. It was both pitchers putting on a full-on clinic, with the Caps pitcher Lucas Elslot going 5 innings, 0 runs scored, and 5 strikeouts. The Caps are now 38-53 on the season. A bit of a shock, but not really a surprise for the Detroit Red Wings, as Patrick Kane has left the Wings and has returned to the Chicago Blackhawks. The Wings have been trying to re-sign Kane, but she was having none of it and decided to go into a free agency where his old club picked him back up and re-signed him. 2-year deal, $16 million. Hey. And that's a look at sports.
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2: Good morning. We are running crash-free right now, checking in on area construction with no major slowdowns. That's a look at your traffic.
1: That is good news. So to the forecast, partly cloudy today, 82, clear and 60 tonight. Sun and clouds tomorrow, 86 now, 57 at the Lakeshore, 55 in Grand Rapids. 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
3: This is a Bloomberg Money Minute. Now in effect, new tariffs of at least 10% on imports to the U.S. from most major trading partners, the biggest move yet to reconstruct President Trump's tariff wall that was breached by the Supreme Court. New levies follow an investigation into the alleged failure of around 60 economies to prevent forced labor in their supply chains. Though subject to tweaks, goods from some 10 trading partners deemed to have adopted forced labor prohibitions are subject to 10% tariffs, while products from dozens of others face a 12.5% tariff charge. Back in the U.S., the heat is causing problems for wheat. For farmers in North Dakota surveying their wheat as harvest closes in, scorching heat is threatening yields just as crop prices rise to a 3-year high. A recent spate of 100-degree days is stressing fields in the key U.S. wheat-growing state, while escalating attacks between Russia and Ukraine further threaten global supply by putting exports at risk in the Black Sea. Andrew O'Day, Bloomberg Radio.
1: Speaking of the heat, you ever stand in front of the refrigerator on a hot day? The Japanese have an answer for that in today's top five. Hold on. We'll get to it just after bottom of the hour news, next on Wood Radio. Good morning.
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10: This is West Michigan's Morning News on Wood Radio. I'm Steve Kelly. It's Friday, July 24th. An 11-year-old killed at a scout camp will explain in the FBI raids Muskegon Heights City Hall. Here's bottom of the hour news.
11: Good morning. We've got 57 on the lakeshore. We've 55 in Grand Rapids. I'm Dave Wheaton. This is Wood Radio News. Sunny temperatures, sunny skies and warm temperatures. Low 80s, they say. Storm Team 8's got our forecast coming up. President Trump threatening consequences for Iran-backed Houthis amid attacks on shipping in the Red Sea. Fox's Steve Harrigan, he's got more from Tel Aviv.
12: President Trump has warned that civilian infrastructure targets could come into play as target sets if Iran continues to target civilian shipping in the Strait of Hormuz. As far as Kuwait goes, it is being hit again by drone attacks from Iran. So far, reports of damage, no reports of casualties in Kuwait, and oil topping now $100 a barrel. This is a result of an attack by Houthi terrorist rebels in Yemen on two Saudi tankers in the Red Sea. Those attacks with missiles and drones set one of those tankers alight. The result is spike in oil prices, but also the possibility for a second front in this war. President Trump warning, if the Houthis continue to attack Saudi shipping, they could be in for major military punishment.
11: An 11-year-old boy was killed yesterday afternoon at a Boy Scout camp in Muskegon County. The sheriff tells Wood Radio News that the camper was walking on a trail in a Wassasippi Scout Reservation camp in Blue Lake Township when a tree fell on him. He was rushed to the hospital, where he later died from his injuries. The boy, who was from River Forest, Illinois, just outside of Chicago, what brought that tree down is unknown, and the investigation is still underway. Wood Radio News Time, 5:31. It's time for traffic and weather together.
13: Good morning. We are running crash-free right now, checking in on area construction with no major slowdowns. That's a look at your traffic from the Big B Coffee Traffic Center.
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15: Partly cloudy and pleasant overall today. Comfortable humidity levels with a high right around 82. Tonight, a clear sky developing and a low temperature right around 60. I'm Storm Team 8 meteorologist Matt Kirkwood tracking West Michigan's weather.
11: We've got 57 on the Lakeshore, 55 in Grand Rapids. Wood Radio News Time, 5:32. Well, investigators from the FBI, DEA, and the IRS, with an assist from the Michigan State Police, raided Muskegon Heights City Hall. There were multiple searches conducted throughout the county, according to the county prosecutor, D.J. Hilson, but he would not elaborate as to where those other locations were. He did add that this is in connection to a financial and drug crime investigation, but was quick to say no additional information would be provided because it was an ongoing investigation. The number of people who have been stricken by the intestinal bug continues to go up. The folks with the Michigan Department of Health and Human Services say that we now have 160 people in the hospital from this at just under 7,200 cases. That's a jump, by the way, of 1,000 cases in 4 days. The vast majority of those are on the east side of the state. However, West Michigan is not immune. Muskegon County has the highest number at 245, Kent County 98, Ottawa County 93, and Allegan at 55. As to the source, well, that remains a head scratcher. The investigators say that they are still trying to find the source a month after the first case was reported. Now, they continue to tell us that they believe it's associated with lettuce or some green leafy items that we put into our salads, but exactly where that's coming from is unknown. One of the busiest tourist locations in West Michigan is banning e-bikes and scooters. City of Grand Haven has heard about the two new ordinance amendments and say that they would like to ban electric bikes and electric scooters as well as electric skateboards from the 10 block of Washington Street from Memorial Day to Labor Day. This is the section that has the furniture and the cornhole boards at the end of the street. Now, the Second Amendment would ban them outright on the boardwalk along the Grand River from the Wharf Marina down to the end of the pier. And the amendments passed on a 4-0 vote. Well, the House has passed a resolution to restrict President Trump's halt the war in Iran, showing more Republicans are on board with ending the conflict. The Senate previously rejected something similar. Fox's Chad Pergram, he has more.
16: A split House-Senate decision.
17: The current resolution is adopted.
18: And the motion is not agreed.
16: The House voting to shackle the president and end the fighting. Four Republicans joined all Democrats to halt the conflict. The president's supporters claimed the vote undercuts American forces. The president's Senate allies rejected the House's Iran rebuke. The Senate defeated a similar war powers measure. Republicans contending that the U.S. has Iran on the ropes. But Senate Democrats chided Republicans for not intervening in the war. Congressional GOP leaders say it's unnecessary for Congress to flex war powers authorities. However, some Republicans demand answers about the Iran endgame.
11: The Rowan Act has become law. The new law changes rules surrounding Amber Alerts and now provides Michigan State Police with more discretion to issue alerts for children who may be in danger. This all stems from a West Michigan boy who was killed by his biological father in 2024. Rowan was just 6 years old when his father did not return him from his regularly scheduled visitation. His mother waited for just over 2 days with no word, only to find out that he was shot and killed by his father before the father took his own life. At the time, state troopers were not allowed to issue an Amber Alert because it didn't meet certain criteria. The new law will now cover custodial kidnappings and children with special needs, such as autism and runaways. Wood Radio News Time is 5:35. Our next news at 5:45. Breaking news when it happens. I'm Dave Wheaton on West Michigan's News, Weather and Traffic Station. Depend on it.
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10: This is West Michigan's Morning News. Good day to you. Steve Kelly, Lauren Smith, Adam Orocho, Dave Wheaton. That's what makes up today's top five. It is Friday, July 24th, 2026. Christmas in July on Star 105.7.
13: What a day.
10: Schmitty, where do we start?
13: Hey, at number five, an Uber Eats order has gone viral after the very specific instructions that someone gave. It reads, "When you get to my stoop, please press 5B on the buzzer and wait for me to come down. If there's a big dude sitting on the steps claiming the food is his, do not believe him. That's Larry. Please look him dead in the eye and say, bleep you, Larry. He successfully hijacked my dinner on two separate occasions, and I refuse to let him feast on my dime a third time. Protect the bag at all costs. I'll tip extra."
11: Wow.
13: That's like the best, I think, special instructions I've ever read.
11: Well, they're very specific. Right, there's no way you can say, I didn't quite
13: not understand. Today, Larry.
11: Yeah.
21: I mean, how would you know? And of course, Larry.
13: Of course. Yeah.
21: How would you know if you were a DoorDasher, right?
11: Yeah. Yeah.
21: But I mean, you're in Uber, you got to have the code word or the name of the driver.
13: Right.
21: This is something new. Number four on the list, a bear trapped inside an SUV honks the horn all night. Bears apparently are a lot craftier than we give them credit for. People across Japan have recently covered this, Colorado as well. So they just thought Gold Hill, by the way, Colorado, that some jack wagon here, I'm editing because I don't know why they used the whole word here in this news story I'm reading.
13: Oh, whoops.
21: They thought some jack wagon was just leaning on the horn all night. They don't know if it was a jilted lover or if there was some other domestic dispute going on. But they woke up to find out that there was a bear stuck in an SUV. Didn't break the window. It was just ripping the daylights out of the inside of the SUV. And then every once in a while, just laying on the horn. They used some sort of rope to, from a distance, pull the door open. The bear seemed pretty happy to get out. And I don't know how you file that insurance claim, but good Lord.
11: Wow. I can see the person from Progressive saying, I'm sorry, we just don't cover that.
21: Yeah, I know.
11: Yeah, you're on your own, dog. Sorry. Here's something about one of Europe's strangest bus routes has officially returned. Poland has brought back Route 666 to the seaside town of hell.
21: Oh, dear.
11: After changing the number a few years ago because some people complained that it promoted Satanism. Ooh. Tourists love the route so much, and they made a huge fuss, and so now the bus route 666 to hell and back is now rolling again.
21: Oh, man.
11: Bam.
21: That sounds like a movie.
13: I like a good theme.
11: There you go.
21: Quentin Tarantino.
11: I can see him. Yes.
21: Wes Craven's 666 to hell and back.
13: That's really good.
11: Yeah. A bunch of people are going to die in that movie. If it's a Tarantino flick, there's a lot of gunfire.
13: Yeah,
11: yes.
13: It's always going to be the girl in the flip-flops first.
11: Oh, well, yeah, because she's wearing flip-flops.
13: It's always a tree root.
21: Once Upon a Time in Hollywood is amazing, and there's, like, no killing until the end.
13: Oh! You think you escape, yeah.
21: Spoiler alert on that one. Adam, number two.
22: Yeah, number two. Netflix dropping a new season of their Untold Sports documentary series, and there's some really interesting ones, but one's going to take the cake. You've got Untold, The Testimony of Vince Young, Untold Mr. T, I Pity the Fool, but the one I'm most excited about, Untold Ray Gun, Breaking Badly. It's going to tell the entire life story of that Australian breakdancer from a couple years ago who just set the internet on fire with all the memes and the kangaroo dance, all that stuff.
13: The Olympian, right?
21: Yeah.
13: The Olympian.
22: Yeah.
21: that didn't,
0: I like that series.
21: Didn't meddle.
1: Yeah, so you know. Well, didn't know how to break dance. Let's start with that.
22: She scored any points.
21: I'm sorry, Dave, are you being critical about breakdancing?
0: Yes, I am. Excuse me, let me grab the cardboard. You come right in here.
1: Hold on. No. I'm not saying I can breakdance. I'm saying that was embarrassing to watch. That was hard to watch. Notice how, by the way, breakdancing, no longer an Olympic sport after that.
21: How strange.
1: Yeah. Coincidence? Nope.
21: And us just buying a new Kenmore.
1: Who knew?
0: Nice.
21: Speaking of which, a Japanese company is responding to the country's increasingly hot summer temperatures by unveiling the human refrigerator at number one on the list.
1: What?
21: You ever open the fridge on a hot day and think, oh, that feels great?
1: Oh, yeah, yeah.
21: The Du Hyman box, it's called. Marketed as the human refrigerator, is roughly the size of a standard Japanese vending machine and can fit one person in at a time. Here's the commercial.
2: Oh, yeah.
21: I like the
0: upbeat music.
21: This thing is set at 59 degrees.
1: Oh, nice.
21: And you walk in it and actually sit down.
1: Okay.
0: I love it. So when I worked at Jimmy John's and you'd have to slice the onions and your eyes were terrible, I'd go walk in the freezer for a good 2-3 minutes. You guys didn't know?
21: Good to know.
0: It was lovely.
21: I mean, why wouldn't you?
0: It was lovely. Yeah.
21: That is today's top five.
0: All right. That's a confession I didn't know was going to be weird.
21: It's going to get hot by Sunday, just so you know. Traffic and weather now.
0: All right. We are looking at a crash in Lowell. Injuries on scene. South Jackson Street at South Division, but construction zones showing no slowdown. That's a look at your traffic. From the Big B Coffee Traffic Center.
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21: And now the forecast, Matt Kirkwood.
25: Dry conditions persist another day, Steve. We can certainly use the rain. We'll finally have those rain chances arrive on Sunday. In the meantime, pleasant conditions out there expected today. Partly cloudy, high of 82. Low tonight with a clear sky right around 60. Lots of sunshine for Saturday. Still pleasant with a high of 86. Then the heat and humidity build in for Sunday with a chance of showers and thunderstorms. High temperature right around 90. I'm Storm Team 8 meteorologist Matt Kirkwood tracking West Michigan's weather. For News Radio with 1300. 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
3: 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On August 4th, 1962, Marilyn Monroe died. 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
10: 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Dave Wheaton's in the newsroom. What's coming up?
11: Good morning. Governor Whitmer doubles the size of the state's brownfield program. A teen in Fremont killed in a dirt bike accident, and the Brits in Iran now trading jabs. Those stories and more at the top of the hour.
10: Congressman Bill Huizinga joined us on the show yesterday after a big day, and you'll hear in our trending segment about more that made it through the House. We started with mental health initiatives in Ottawa County. 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
4: We've done a lot of work on veterans' mental health issues. We've done pilot programs with Pine Rest, for example, in past years. This one is something that we've advocated for. This is a $1 million grant that's going through the Ottawa County Mental Health Division, and that's designed to sustain and enhance services at existing certified community behavioral clinics, and that's the community-based side of that. Additionally, HHS has awarded the school district, the Ottawa Area Intermediate School District, with a federal grant of about $1.2 million that is through something called Project Aware, and that's designed to help create a framework to address mental health, substance abuse, and other disorders, and really trying to make sure that it's promoting the social and emotional well-being of school-aged youth. So, look, and I know you know this, you talk about this a lot, and rightfully so. You know, it's in our elderly, it's in our young folks. There's a lot of folks that just need a little help, and we're trying to make sure that we're out there advocating for that.
10: It doesn't seem like there has to be legislation, right? Because it seems like common sense for insider trading, but now there is. You co-authored this thing. Did it get the vote yesterday?
4: Yeah, it did. And interestingly enough, not a single Democrat colleague here in Michigan voted for this. This should not be a partisan issue at all. I don't have to tell your listeners that there's been an erosion of trust with what's going on with this, what's perceived as insider trading and information. Frankly, that's one of the reasons why many, many years ago I sold all of my publicly traded stocks. I don't own any stocks. I don't own any crypto. Never wanted to have that perception, but I've got colleagues that that don't feel that way, and that is a huge, huge mistake, I think, because it has eroded any kind of trust that people have with that. So we should have a stock ban. The House has passed this. I hope that the Senate is going to be taking it up as well, but I just wish it was a bipartisan issue, but unfortunately it's not.
10: The story you will see the most on national news is the vote on the National Defense Authorization Act. What in it will we probably not hear about that you're excited about?
4: Yeah, well, there's a couple of things that you will hear about: a 5% pay raise for the troops. These are troops that have been really stressed when government shutdowns and all kinds of things that have been going on. I've been working on something that is with our partners, the UK and Australia, and it's called the AUKUS, America, UK, Australia. And it's making sure that we're sharing technology so that when we are trying to countervail what the Chinese are doing in the Pacific Rim or anywhere else around, frankly, around the world, Africa and even in the Atlantic, that our partners, our most important strategic partners, we're able to share technologies to make sure that we're on the same page. So that's something that I specifically had been working on and was inserted into this NDA.
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11: This 96.1 The Game Sports Update brought to you by Hot Rod Motorsports. The Tigers coming out on top last night, beating the Kansas City Royals at home 4-3. Dylan Dingler was one of the heroes of the night with a two-out bottom of the eighth RBI double into the left field corner, which gave them the go-ahead run. Then, with one out, runners on first and second, top of the ninth, and the Royals threatening.
5: Slow ground ball, first base. Torkelson goes to second again. One, the pass to first is there. Double play. A bleeder ends the game. And in slow motion, the Tigers have a 4-3 victory.
11: That sound comes to us courtesy of the guys over at Detroit Sportsnet. The boys who sport the English D will be at home again tonight playing with the Royals, and they are set for a 6:40 first pitch. The White Sox were off yesterday, so the Tigers gained a half game on them in the standings. The Sox will play the Astros tonight in Chicago. A pitching duel in Peoria as the Whitecaps drop another one to the Chiefs, 1-0. The Caps are now 38-53 on the season. They have another game, number 4 of 6. They are in Illinois for tonight's game. A bit of a shock, but not really a surprise for the Detroit Red Wings as Patrick Kane has left the Wings and returned to the Chicago Blackhawks. The Wings have been trying to re-sign Kane for the past couple of seasons, but he was simply having none of it. Returned to his old club where it all started for him, and they signed him to a 2-year, $16 million deal. At the end of last season, you might remember, Kane was thought that he would be staying around, and that's what a lot of people thought. But then came the mess with Dylan Larkin asking to be traded, and then the exit of Steve Yzerman as general manager. He wanted out, and so he is gone. And that's a look at sports.
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13: Good morning. We've got a crash in Lowell with injuries on scene. South Jackson Street at South Division. But checking in on construction zones, running at posted speeds. That's a look at your traffic.
21: And thank you. Now the forecast.
25: Dry conditions persist another day, Steve. We can certainly use the rain. We'll finally have those rain chances arrive on Sunday. In the meantime, pleasant conditions out there expected today. Partly cloudy, high of 82. Low tonight with a clear sky right around 60. Lots of sunshine for Saturday. Still pleasant with a high of 86. Then the heat and humidity build in for Sunday with a chance of showers and thunderstorms. High temperature right around 90. I'm Storm Team 8 meteorologist Matt Kirkwood tracking West Michigan's weather. For News Radio with 1300 and 106.9 FM.
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7: This is the Bloomberg Money Minute. It was a tough day on Wall Street yesterday. Traders were rattled by concerns over whether massive artificial intelligence investments from the tech giants will pay off. The Nasdaq led the losses, dropping more than 2%. This morning, stocks are attempting a comeback. S&P futures rising 13 points, Dow futures gaining 220. But keep in mind, the S&P 500 is on track for its first back-to-back weekly loss since the early stages of the Iran war. Meantime, shares of American Airlines tumbled more than 8% yesterday. The carrier cut its financial outlook for the year as high jet fuel prices continue to bite. Americans' more pessimistic forecast also weighed on rivals Delta and United, which also dropped on the news. And the value of Alphabet's stake in artificial intelligence startup Anthropic is said to have soared to around $124 billion, making it one of the most lucrative bets in the company's history. Google has emerged as one of Anthropic's biggest backers. Courtney Donahoe, Bloomberg Radio.
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8: Hey guys, Scott from Grand Haven. Bridge Over Troubled Waters. Now, I'm only a couple years older than you guys, but that song came out in 1970.
21: And that was your song?
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8: 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Thanks.
21: Maybe, Scott, because it was a slow song. So you know what I mean?
9: Hey now.
21: 57 Lakeshore, 55 Grand Rapids. Top of the hour news. Next on Wood.
12: Here's...
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10: This is West Michigan's Morning News on Wood Radio. I'm Steve Kelly. It's Friday, July 24th. The team from Fremont killed. Governor Whitmer doubles the size of the state's brownfield program. Here's bottom of the hour news.
1: Good morning. It's 6 o'clock. I'm Dave Wheaton. This is Wood Radio News. Sunny and warm, temps in the 80s today, and a warm-up on the way. Storm Team 8's got your full forecast coming up. The Islamic Republic and Britain exchanging some harsh words regarding the use of British air bases by the U.S. military. Fox's Steve Harrigan. He has more from Tel Aviv.
31: Iran's Revolutionary Guard saying that air bases in Britain are legitimate targets due to the fact that U.S. B-1 bomber raids are taking place from air bases in Britain. The Revolutionary Guard saying now those bases could come under attack by Iran. Britain's government responding quickly, saying the UK stands ready 24/7 to defend itself. Of course, those B-1 bombers now in use carry a huge conventional payload, 75,000 pounds of weapons. They can be refueled in the air. They don't have stealth capability, but when you control the skies, you don't need stealth. And that's the case for much of Iran at this point.
1: The Muskegon County Sheriff is investigating after an 11-year-old boy was killed at a Boy Scout camp there. The sheriff says the deputies were called out at just after 5 yesterday afternoon to the Owasisipi Scout Reservation Camp in Blue Lake Township on a report of a tree that had fallen on a child. Now, the camper was walking the trail when that tree fell upon him and killed him. The boy is from River Forest, Illinois. That's just outside of Chicago. The details as to what brought that tree down is still being investigated. Wood Radio News Time is now 6:01. And it's time for traffic and weather together.
13: Good morning. We've got a crash in Lowell with injuries on scene. South Jackson Street at South Division. But checking in on construction zones, running at posted speeds. That's a look at your traffic from the Big B Coffee Traffic Center.
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3: We'll squeeze in another comfortable day before some heat and humidity build in for this upcoming weekend. Partly cloudy and mostly sunny conditions today. Pleasant overall with a high up around 82. Tonight, a clear sky developing and a low right around 60. As we head into the weekend, Saturday, partly cloudy to mostly sunny conditions. Warm and pleasant. A little more humidity building in late in the day with a high of 86. And Sunday, hot and humid. Chance of showers and thunderstorms at the high near 90. I'm Storm Team 8 meteorologist Matt Kirkwood tracking West Michigan's weather.
1: 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Well, federal officials are conducting searches in Muskegon County yesterday as part of a financial and drug crime investigation. Muskegon County Prosecutor D.J. Hilson says that the searches are part of a joint investigation between the FBI, the DEA, the IRS, and Michigan State Police. Search crews were seen at Muskegon Heights City Hall and in a neighborhood not far from there. A community advocate, Katie Captain, tells Wood TV that the community may finally get some answers to that they have been looking for.
4: At this point in time, I would say it's the moment for the community to take back their city. Rightfully, it's theirs in the first place, and this is the moment not to be quiet, not to have any fear, but to stand up and speak up.
1: Hilson says that this is an active investigation and cannot share any other details. 160 people in the state of Michigan are now in the hospital because of cycloporiasis. That, according to the folks at the Michigan Department of Health and Human Services. The new numbers that were released yesterday also show a spike in the number of cases, jumping from 6,100 on Monday to just under 7,200 cases yesterday. The vast majority of them are on the southeast side of the state. However, we are not immune to that. The largest number in the West Michigan area is in Muskegon County, where they've got 245, Kent 98, Ottawa 93, Allegan 55. As to the source, now that one remains a mystery, but they continue to tell us they believe it has something to do with lettuce or possibly salad greens. Investigation still underway. Governor Gretchen Whitmer has signed a bill that would double the state's brownfield program from $1.6 billion to $3.2 billion. The bill is likely to give a boost to General Motors and Bedrock as they work to redevelop the mostly vacant Renaissance Center in downtown Detroit. Cars and trucks are getting more appealing. Jeff Gilbert with that story.
5: It's J.D. Power's Automotive Performance Execution and Layout Study that spells out appeal. As J.D. Power's Frank Hanley says, the rankings improve pretty much across the board.
11: Manufacturers are getting a lot better, including cup holders that hold our Stanley Cups now that we're bringing into cars better than they did in the past. Also, we saw some good increases with exterior design and ability to get in and out of the vehicle easier were two of the areas that saw the biggest improvements year over year.
1: A teen from Fremont has been killed in a crash. Michigan State Police say that a 15-year-old boy who was on his dirt bike on Luce Road near 48th Street when he ran into a septic truck. The teen was rushed to the hospital where he later died from those injuries. The high school principal says that kids may struggle with this even if they didn't know the teen. The school says that they have counselors available should students need to talk. Michigan State University men's basketball head coach Tom Izzo and former governors Jim Blanchard and John Engler swayed MSU's president to stay with the university. Kevin Guskowitz had accepted a job as the president at Clemson University this spring, but the trio and others talked him into remaining in East Lansing. Blanchard says that Izzo greatly helped the effort to galvanize the support, and Engler says Tom Izzo is my hero. Jim and I are just parts of the team. Wood Radio News Time is 6:06. Our next news, 6:15, breaking news when it happens. I'm Dave Wheaton on West Michigan's News, Weather and Traffic Station. 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
10: This is West Michigan's Morning News. Good morning, Steve Kelly. That's Lauren Smith, and it's Friday, July 24th, 2026. 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
10: President Trump hosting Major League Baseball's Los Angeles Dodgers for a ceremony in the White House Garden yesterday to celebrate the 2025 World champion.
19: For the first time in the proud history of this famous franchise, you are repeat champions.
10: Manager Dave Roberts emphasized that this visit marks a tradition that honors athletic achievement rather than politics. Even though some players didn't make the trip, the Department of Justice investigating after New Jersey Governor Mike Sherrill announced nearly 400 non-citizens voted in elections. 6,600 were registered to vote. Harmeet Dhillon is the U.S. Assistant Attorney General for the Civil Rights Division.
20: These people said they weren't entitled to vote, and then you put them on the voter rolls in your state, blaming the vendor, calling it a glitch, etc. It is the job of the election officials.
10: By the way, speaking about election integrity in the state of Michigan, one that would be our Secretary of State, Anthony Forlini will join us in an hour at 7:07 in studio. Ongoing House vote yesterday, Wednesday, to adopt a short-term funding package that includes money for the ongoing war in Iran, national defense, and more voting restrictions. Senator Jim Banks.
21: This is our each branch of the military saying, here's what we need to restore our munitions, to keep our troops safe, and to win the war. And the Democrats are blocking that funding. They politicized something that shouldn't be political.
10: Democrats argued more money should be spent on making life more affordable for Americans. And a Fox News poll concluded in June shows cost of living issues were ranked as the number one concern for voters ahead of November's midterm elections. House Minority Leader Hakeem Jeffries.
22: The Trump economy is a disaster. Everyday Americans are drowning in the Trump economy. And that's why we're committed as House Democrats to fighting for an affordable America.
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13: I have to. Also trending this morning, yes, don't adjust your sets. It is Christmas in July over on our sister station, Star 105.7. You know, it's never a bad time to feel a little holly jolly.
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1: Christmas. I'm telling you, man.
13: Wow.
1: Bing Crosby.
13: Absolute best. I can tell you, Bing is a part of this. We've got all of your Christmas favorites just kicked off a few minutes ago until 7 o'clock tonight. That means loads of gifts as well, including, it was just announced earlier this week, Mannheim Steamroller is bringing their Christmas show to DeVos Performance Hall this December. Very first people to get tickets this morning on Star.
1: Really?
13: Yes!
1: Hey, that's cool.
13: I know. My mom loves Mannheim Steamroller. It could be a great Christmas gift as well. So if you feel like taking a teeny tiny break from Wood Radio, give Star 105.7 a try.
1: I'll give you my seal of approval.
13: There, thank you. See, even Steve Kelly said you can get a little festive with us.
1: As long as you come back. That's...
13: Well, I mean, you still need your news weather traffic.
1: That's right.
13: It's all snow over there. Just kidding. It's nice. Isn't it calming?
1: Sweet.
13: And?
1: Family friendly.
13: If you don't have anything nice to say, don't say anything at all. I don't want to hear your messages. My Christmas people love it and they're ready.
1: Yeah, people go nuts for this.
13: I think I got my first message about Christmas in July, mid-June.
1: Yeah. Are you going to do it again?
13: Right. So we're having a lot of fun. Would love for you to join.
1: Okay. Thank you, Laura. You're free to move about the cabin.
13: Merry Christmas. In July.
1: Wood TV's in studio over there, too. I see Tom Helen doing traffic from the Star Studio.
13: We're having a blast.
1: It says, remind me to make another cup of coffee. Pot of coffee.
13: Oh, yes. Thank you.
1: You're welcome.
13: That is the gift that keeps on giving.
1: And there you go.
13: See, it's nice. You're swaying.
1: Thank you, Lauren. Wood Radio News Time is now, speaking of which, 6:12.
13: Good morning. We've got a crash in Lowell with injuries on scene. South Jackson Street at South Division. But checking in on construction zones, running at posted speeds. That's a look at your traffic from the Big B Coffee Traffic Center.
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1: And now the forecast. Matt Kirkwood's in the tracking center this morning.
16: Oh, good morning, Steve. After several days with highs in the 70s, we're going to have a little bit of heat return this weekend, and the warming trend begins today with partly cloudy conditions, pleasant overall with a high up around 82, a clear sky developing tonight, and a low right around 60. Into the weekend for Saturday, partly cloudy to mostly sunny conditions, warm and pleasant with a high of 86, then hot and humidity builds in for Sunday with a chance of showers and thunderstorms. Expect a high right around 90. I'm Storm 2 meteorologist Matt Kirkwood tracking West Michigan's weather. 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
10: 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Back to the newsroom. Dave Wheaton, what's coming up?
1: Good morning. Michigan State Police says that too many drivers are not moving over when they're supposed to. The feds have raided the Muskegon Heights City Hall, and President Trump says that Iran still doesn't want to make a deal. The stories and more coming up at the bottom of the hour.
10: Got to get to the canoe race that kicks off today. First, to the talkback button. Earlier, we were talking about the choice and whether or not you were on the committee to pick your high school graduation song. Oh, yeah. 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
27: Good morning. 1988. Van Halen a cappella, Happy Trails.
1: Oh yeah.
10: That was David Lee Roth's,
1: yeah.
10: That was at least apropos.
1: Yes.
10: Right? That makes sense. At the top of the hour, we had somebody from... although the song was from 1970, they picked Bridge Over Troubled Waters, which... seems kind of like a downer.
1: Yeah, kind
10: of. I guess it refers to the collectiveness of their class. Speaking of collectiveness, this thing started, I don't know, how many years ago?
1: Oh, I, it's strange. It doesn't say when it began, but this is the Canoe Marathon, the Osable River Canoe Marathon, just now known as the Marathon. And this thing is... legit, man. I mean, it's 120 miles. It kicks off in downtown Grayling tomorrow night, and it ends in Oscoda the next day. And they say, this is not for casual paddlers.
10: No. It's yeah. Don't,
1: it specifically says that.
10: Don't pack a lunch and a six pack of beer, and
1: that's not going to work.
10: You're going to be run over by professionals. Now.
1: Oh yeah, yeah. This is filled with professional racers from all over the United States, Canada, and as well as some international racers from Europe who make the trek. And their canoes, well, obviously not paddling over, but they bring it over their canoes. And by the way, this is not a canoe you're going to get at Dick's or something.
10: No.
1: These are like, and I just watched the video on it a minute ago. These, first of all, it's a running start. So you come from 2-3 blocks away or whatever, and you jump in the river in Grayling, downtown Grayling, and then you start paddling. And this, again, there's no cooler. Right, you're not seeing, and this is a canoe that's custom built, man. And
10: nobody fishes along the way.
1: Yeah, there's no. Yeah, you're not bringing your tackle box. That's not happening. Wow,
10: but the amount of people, the spectators that come,
1: yeah,
10: thousands of people.
1: Yeah,
10: you're not getting a hotel room anywhere around there.
1: No,
10: to watch this thing like 24. They'll be there in the dark watching these people.
1: Yeah, I'm not sure. Yeah, it's just, I don't know. And these are, and again, if you see any of the videos that they're, and they're popping up all throughout my Facebook feed now, but these are not, this is like, again, these guys are aggressive paddling. You're talking a good 15, 20 knots, man, moving through the water. I'm like, holy cow, that's real.
10: And they know. So if you want to go left, you drag the paddle on your right.
1: Right, and then if you got to go the other side. They already know that. They got that unlocked. You and I just, we'd end up going round and round in the circle. And
10: nobody gets mad if somebody in the front splashes somebody from the back. Their kids would always scream about that.
1: Exactly. See, if you and I went, though, you'd be like, hey, can I get a Fresca out of the cooler? And I'm like, yeah, I got one of those.
10: I think the, and thank you for using Fresca.
1: Well, why not?
10: Because when I first started... I remember in high school taking the colonel's canoe down the Mohawk when we lived in Rome, New York. And there wasn't a lot of water there, but we didn't care because Mark Edick got us a bunch of beer. And we may have scratched it up a little bit.
1: Oh.
10: And I remember saying, trying to sound straight when the colonel picked us up, a lot of scratches on there. And I'm like, oh, it's not that bad. Well, you didn't take any off. So

0: What?
1: Well, good morning, Steve. After several days with highs in the 70s, we're going to have a little bit of heat return this weekend, and the warming trend begins today with partly cloudy conditions, pleasant overall with a high up around 82, a clear sky developing tonight, and a low right around 60. Into the weekend for Saturday, partly cloudy to mostly sunny conditions, warm and pleasant with a high of 86, then hot and humidity builds in for Sunday with a chance of showers and thunderstorms. Expect a high right around 90. I'm Storm Team 8 meteorologist Matt Kirkwood tracking West Michigan's weather. 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
3: This is Bloomberg Money Minute. Intel delivering a revenue forecast that shattered Wall Street estimates. Booming data center spending is fueling its long-awaited turnaround. Data center customers are clamoring for chips to satisfy demand for artificial intelligence computing. Sales in that segment soared 59% last quarter, more than double the pace of Intel's overall revenue. Shares of Intel on the rise this morning. Stocks overall are getting some relief after yesterday's heavy losses. Wall Street has been rattled by the intensifying war in Iran. The Dow tumbled 507 points to finish out the day. Investors, though, are cautious after those losses. S&P futures are rising 13 points, Dow futures gaining 225. And first-time applications for unemployment benefits fell last week to their lowest level since 1969. Still, last month's jobs report showed many Americans left the labor force, which could also help explain fewer filings for unemployment insurance. Courtney Donahoe, Bloomberg Radio.
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2: 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And I'm not kidding, as a graduation gift. Get out. We will get to bottom of the hour news. It comes with traffic and weather together. President Trump's approval rating in on a new Fox News poll. Tanya J. Powers on that at 6:36. 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
5: This is West Michigan's Morning News on Wood Radio. I'm Steve Kelly. It's Friday, July 24th. The FBI raids Muskegon Heights City Hall, and the MSP weighs in on moving over. We'll explain. Here's bottom of the hour news.
6: Good morning at 6:30. We've got 56 at the Lighthouse in Grand Haven, 54 in Grand Rapids. I'm Dave Wheaton. This is Wood Radio News. Sunny and nice warm temperatures today. Storm Team 8's got your forecast coming up. President Trump says that Iran's not ready to make a deal, teasing possible new strikes against the regime. Fox's Peter Ducey is at the White House.
7: The president tells Axios about Iran, "I'm considering a massive attack, bigger than ever before. I am close to making a decision. We are all set for it." Support for U.S. military action against Iran sits at 43% in a Fox News poll, a modest 3-point improvement since May. And Secretary Rubio is responding directly to Iran's foreign minister, who posted this week, "Our defense doctrine is clear. Eye for an eye."
8: The president's policy is a head for an eye.
7: The president is throwing a huge speed bump in front of an agreement to let Saudi Arabia start a nuclear program, writing, "The civil nuclear deal pertains only to non-military use, but is totally subject to Saudi Arabia joining the very respected and successful Abraham Accords."
6: Now, the Abraham Accords require countries to establish formal diplomatic relations with Israel, but Saudi Arabia only wants to recognize Israel if the world also recognizes a Palestinian state. An 11-year-old boy was killed yesterday afternoon at a Boy Scout camp in Muskegon County. A sheriff tells Wood Radio News that the camper was walking on a trail and in the Owasisipi Scout Reservation camp in Blue Lake Township when a tree fell on him. He was rushed to the hospital, where he died from his injuries. The boy was from River Forest, Illinois, which is just outside of Chicago. What brought that tree down? Now, that part is still being investigated. Wood Radio News Time, now 6:31. It's time for traffic and weather together.
9: Good morning. We've got a crash in Lowell with injuries on scene. South Jackson Street at South Division, but checking in on construction zones, running at posted speeds. That's a look at your traffic from the Big B Coffee Traffic Center.
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12: Partly cloudy and pleasant overall today. Comfortable humidity levels with a high right around 82. Tonight, a clear sky developing and a low temperature right around 60. I'm Storm Team 8 meteorologist Matt Kirkwood tracking West Michigan's weather.
6: 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Investigators from the FBI, DEA, the IRS, and an assist from Michigan State Police all raided Muskegon Heights City Hall. There were multiple searches conducted throughout the county, according to the county prosecutor, D.J. Hilson, but he would not elaborate as to the other locations. He did add that this is in connection to a financial and drug crime investigation, but was quick to say no additional information will be provided because this is an ongoing investigation. Number of people who have been stricken by the intestinal bug continues to go up. The folks with the Michigan Department of Health and Human Services say that we now have 160 people in the hospital hospital from this thing at just under 7,200 cases in the state. That's a jump, by the way, of better than 1,000 cases in 4 days. And the vast majority of those are on the southeast portion of the states. However, West Michigan is not immune. Muskegon County has the highest number in our area, 245. Kent at 98. Ottawa, 93. Allegan County at 55. As to the source, now that remains a head-scratcher. The investigators say that they are still trying to find the source a month after that first case was reported. They continue to tell us they believe it's associated with lettuce or the green leafy items that we put into our salad. Now, where that's coming from, that they don't know. Michigan State Police say that too many drivers are still ignoring the state's move-over law. Jeremy Jenkins reporting, the Michigan News Network.
0: During a five-hour enforcement campaign on Monday, troopers and motor carrier officers made nearly 800 traffic stops across the state. Of those, 127 drivers were cited for failing to move over for emergency vehicles stopped along the roadside with their lights flashing. Police say every traffic stop puts first responders at risk and are reminding drivers to change lanes when it's safe or slow down if they can't.
6: The Rowan Act has become law. The new law changes rules surrounding Amber Alerts, and it now provides Michigan State Police with a little bit more discretion as to when they can issue alerts for children who may be in danger. This is all stemming from a West Michigan boy who was killed by his biological father back in 2024. Rowan was just 6 years old when his father did not return him from a regularly scheduled visitation. His mother waited for just over 2 days with no word, only to find out that he was shot and killed by his father, who then turned the gun on himself. Now, at the time, state troopers were not allowed to issue an Amber Alert because it didn't meet the certain criteria. Now, the new law will now cover custodial kidnappings, children with special needs, such as autism, and possibly runaways as well. Trespassing is secured areas of the Mackinac Bridge is now a felony. Governor Gretchen Whitmer signing a bill sponsored by Republican Senator John DeMoose. He's of Harbor Springs yesterday to designate the non-public areas of the bridge to be protected key facility. Wood Radio News. News time is now 6:35. Our next news at 6:45. Breaking news when it happens. I'm Dave Wheaton on West Michigan's News. Weather and traffic station, depend on it.
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6: A new Fox News poll is out on the president and things like Iran and immigration. This is West Michigan's Morning News. I'm Steve Kelly, 6:37. Tanya J. Powers has got it in front of her in New York this morning. Good morning, Tanya.
17: Hey, good morning.
6: Good morning. Talk to us about some of the takeaways from this new poll.
17: There were a bunch. We had two big polls that were released this week. One was a couple of days ago. One was yesterday. The most recent one is one I'm going to start with, because that's the one that says that the Republicans have lost their advantage on immigration. The overall standing of the president is still steady, but it's still underwater. 39% of voters polled approve of his job performance. That is unchanged for the past 3 months. 61% disapproved. That ties a previous high. Now, when we talk about Fox polling, this is our poll that we do. It is a scientific poll. This is not a, you know, go online and vote kind of poll. This is, I think, 1,003 registered voters that are randomly drawn from a national voter file. That's who we talk to. So, you know, anytime you hear polling numbers, ask, okay, who did you poll and how did you do this? The immigration views, voters are divided on which party can handle immigration better. 50% say the Democrats, 49% say the Republicans. That's a big shift since April. GOP had an 8-point advantage in April on the immigration issue. Women and voters under 45 prefer the Democrats on it. Men and those 45 and up favor the Republicans. When you look at the views of ICE, it's a similar kind of pattern. ICE's approval stands at 41%. That is unchanged since early this year. It is down from 49% last September. So the indicators are moving in the wrong direction on immigration. That is still Trump's best, for the Republicans, category though. It's just, you know, there's just not great numbers there for the Republicans or President Trump. When you look at his handling of Iran, disapproval of that hit a record high in July. A majority of voters oppose U.S. military action. Nearly two-thirds think the conflict will last at least a year. Voters are expecting an increasingly long-term commitment. Like I said, 64% of them think the war will go on a year or more. That is up about 13 points since May. So there are some big shifts in the polling that we've seen just this week. If you take a look at the one we did a couple of days ago, his job approval stands at 39%. He got net negative ratings for handling immigration, Iran, the economy, and inflation. And 4 in 10 voters said they want dramatic or revolutionary change.
18: Interesting. And what's also interesting about that as we barrel into midterm elections is that, at least in the primaries, those Trump-backed candidates are still doing pretty well. And I guess if overall approval rating is kind of unchanged, that makes sense.
17: Yeah, one of the little things that I found in the other poll, the earlier in the week one, that really kind of surprised me, more voters view the GOP as tied to elites than the Democratic Party at this point.
18: All right. We will post that, by the way, in the podcast section at woodradio.com. You can see the poll yourself. Tanya J. Powers with Fox News Radio. Have a great weekend.
17: Sure. Thank you. You too.
18: 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Let's try a little traffic and weather together.
9: Good morning. We've got a crash in Lowell with injuries on scene. South Jackson Street at South Division, but checking in on construction zones, running at posted speeds. That's a look at your traffic from the Big B Coffee Traffic Center.
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18: 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Let's get to the latest forecast. Matt Kirkwood in the Tracking Center this morning with Storm Team 8.
21: Well, good morning, Steve. After several days with highs in the 70s, we're going to have a little bit of heat return this weekend, and the warming trend begins today with partly cloudy conditions, pleasant overall with a high up around 82, a clear sky developing tonight, and a low right around 60. Into the weekend for Saturday, partly cloudy to mostly sunny conditions, warm and pleasant with a high of 86, then hot and humidity builds in for Sunday with a chance of showers and thunderstorms. Expect a high right around 90. I'm Storm Team 8 meteorologist Matt Kirkwood tracking west to Michigan's weather. 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
18: 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Back to Dave Wheaton in the newsroom. What's coming up?
6: A resolution to limit the president's war powers fails again. An 11-year-old boy from Illinois is killed at a scout camp in Muskegon County, and Rowan's Act becomes law. Those stories and more at the top of the hour.
18: We caught up with Joel Hondorp, who is the city clerk, the city of Grand Rapids, yesterday to talk a little bit about what people will see on the ballots in just less than 2 weeks for the primary, then the general election as well. And just a reminder, one of the candidates on the Republican side of things, Macomb County Clerk Anthony Forlini, will be with us at 7:07 this morning. He will face Lieutenant Governor Garland Gilchrist in the general election in November, the midterm. So that's coming up after top of the hour news. 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
29: 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That starts on Saturday, July 25 through August 2 at your at different voting sites. 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You can vote at any of those early voting sites. Other areas may be having early voting. So you can put your ballot through a tabulator and early vote. So we'll be open 9 to 5 every day between July July 25th and August 2nd. So there's two weekends in there. And then on the Tuesday and Thursday from 11 to 7. And then Election Day comes on August 4th, and the polls are open from 7 a.m. to 8 p.m. If you're still in line at 8 o'clock at night, you can still cast your ballot.
18: So you have mentioned before, and I saw the video where you say, stay in your lane. So there are important columns to pay close attention to.
29: Yeah, so Michigan is I call it a semi-closed, semi-open primary state. So you don't have to declare a party, but you can only vote for one party inside of a primary election. So the first column is the Democratic candidates, the second column is the Republican candidates, and then there's a third column if you have any city commission or local millage races. Some ballots may not have any millages or city commission races based on what their ballot style is. So each precinct has different styles. But yes, you can. If you start voting in the Democratic column, you have to stay through the Democratic column all the way through. Same thing for the Republican column. You cannot cross over.
18: What about, you mentioned millages, what might just jump in there that I need to go read up on before I either go to the poll or early vote?
29: Yeah. So once again, michigan.gov/vote, you can see a sample ballot. So you can know before you go, make sure you check where your early voting sites are, where your precinct is. Some precincts and polling locations have changed. Check on that. But also in Grand Rapids, the only proposal that's on for Grand Rapids Public Schools is a sinking fund millage. Other townships and cities may have other local millage questions.
18: So michigan.gov/vote. For yep. more information, to see your ballot, which is more important than ever. And then just around the corner, it's going to be November, and we're talking about that midterm election.
29: Yeah, so the same kind of voting things are going to be happening as well. You have early voting and absentee voting, so make a plan for your vote in November. It changes just a little bit. Then straight partying comes in, or you can do a split ticket, or you can just pick candidates for however you want to choose. So you have a little more different options on how you vote the ballot. So different options, but that really hasn't changed much over the years.
18: We have heard a lot about this. It's come up from a lot of the candidates. Talk to us about your confidence when it comes to security and the process to making sure that every vote is counted.
29: Yeah, we had a public accuracy test here last week. For the first time ever, we had about 20 people here. We usually get like none. And so we had 20 people at our public accuracy test watching how we test ballots to make sure that the tabulators are counting all the ovals that you mark. So we go through that process. Almost all of our processes are done by at least one Republican and one Democrat to seal the bag. So you got two different parties' eyes looking at things. The ballots then go to a receiving board at the end of the night in a sealed bag, and just to make sure that everything is sealed and properly secured.
18: You'll hear the rest of that conversation with Grand Rapids City Clerk Joel Hondorp in the podcast section at woodradio.com. Wood Radio News Time is 6:51. 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
0: This 96.1 The Game Sports Update brought to you by Montel Construction. The Tigers coming out on top last night, beating the Kansas City Royals at home 4-3. Dylan Dingler was one of the heroes of the night with a two-out bottom of the eighth RBI double into the left field corner, which gave them the go-ahead run. Then, with one out, runners on first and second, top of the ninth, and the Royals threatening.
3: Slow ground ball, first base. Torkelson goes to second again. One, the pass to first is there. Double play. A bleeder ends the game. And in slow motion, the Tigers have a 4-3 victory.
0: That sound comes to us courtesy of the guys over at Detroit Sportsnet. The boys who sport the English D will be at home again tonight playing with the Royals, and they are set for a 6:40 first pitch. The White Sox were off yesterday, so the Tigers gained a half game on them in the standings. The Sox will play the Astros tonight in Chicago. A pitching duel in Peoria as the Whitecaps drop another one to the Chiefs, 1-0. The Caps are now 38-53 on the season. They have another game game, number 4 of 6. They are in Illinois for tonight's game. A bit of a shock, but not really a surprise for the Detroit Red Wings, as Patrick Kane has left the Wings and returned to the Chicago Blackhawks. The Wings have been trying to re-sign Kane for the past couple of seasons, but he was simply having none of it. Returned to his old club where it all started for him, and they signed him to a 2-year, $16 million deal. At the end of last season, you might remember, Kane was thought that he would be staying around, and that's what a lot of people thought. But then came the mess with Dylan Larkin asking to be traded, and then the exit of Steve Yzerman as general manager. He wanted out, and so he is gone. And that's a look at sports.
18: Yeah, thank you, Dave. Wood Radio News Time now, 6:53. We'll get to traffic and weather together now.
9: Good morning. We are officially crash-free, and just a slight slowdown in Ionia with that construction on 96 eastbound between exit 59 and exit 73. That's a look at your traffic.
18: Now the forecast. Matt Kirkwood back in the tracking center today from Storm Team 8.
21: Well, good morning, Steve. After several days with highs in the 70s, we're going to have a little bit of heat return this weekend, and the warming trend begins today with partly cloudy conditions, pleasant overall with a high up around 82. A clear sky developing tonight and a low right around 60. Into the weekend for Saturday, partly cloudy to mostly sunny conditions, warm and pleasant with a high of 86. Then hot and humidity builds in for Sunday with a chance of showers and thunderstorms. Expect a high right around 90. I'm Storm Team 8 meteorologist Matt Kirkwood tracking west to Michigan's weather. 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
18: It is 56 at the Lakeshore and 44 in Grand Rapids at the Service Professor Weather Center. Quick reminder, before 9, we'll have tickets for Jerry Seinfeld at Acrisure Amphitheater again today. Our last pair this week before 9. The show is Saturday, August 8th at 8:15. 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
4: This is a Bloomberg Money Minute. The government is moving to make it easier to escape from your car in an emergency. Auto safety regulators are beginning to work on new rules requiring vehicles to have more reliable and obvious ways to open doors after a crash or power failure. The push follows a series of deadly incidents involving flush electric door handles, including Tesla's, where occupants were trapped inside after losing power. No comment from Tesla. Traders are moving cautiously this morning ahead of a weekend that could bring further escalation in the Middle East. Stock futures are seeing modest gains after yesterday's tumble for the markets. Google parent Alphabet dropped more than 7% on concerns about its massive spending on artificial intelligence. And pending home sales in the U.S. fell 1.3% last week to their lowest level in 3 months, according to Redfin. The decline in home buying demand comes as mortgage rates are at the highest level in more than a year at 6.58%. Courtney Donahoe, Bloomberg Radio.
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5: Muskegon, 1967, Birmingham Seaholm High School, The Animals. We got to get out of this place.
18: Yeah, that's solid. Solid offer. Thank you. Again, the little microphone's available anytime. In studio, just after top of the hour news, one of the two candidates for Michigan's Secretary of State. Remember, that's not a straight party line thing. You vote separately. Macomb County Clerk Anthony Forlini spent some time in the State House, too. We will talk with him just after top of the hour news. Which is 3 minutes away and next on Wood Radio. Good morning.
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18: This is West Michigan's Morning News on Wood Radio. I'm Steve Kelly. It's Friday, July 24th. An 11-year-old killed at a scout camp in Muskegon County. And a resolution to limit the president's war powers. Here's top of the hour news.
0: Good morning. It's 7 o'clock. I'm Dave Wheaton. This is Wood Radio News. We've got sun today, warm temperatures, and a warming trend. Storm teammates got your complete forecast coming up. Well, the U.S. have completed strikes on Iran for the 13th consecutive night. Fox's Kevin Cork from Washington explains what is President Trump's next plan with Iran.
25: If the Iranian regime, led by the IRGC, doesn't stop attacking ships through the Strait of Hormuz, or if the regime's proxies don't stop doing the same in the Red Sea, they're going to get hammered. That, according to Axios, the outlet reports President Trump is stating very plainly he's considering a major escalation in the conflict with Iran. That warning comes amid a 13th consecutive day of attacks now completed on critical infrastructure and other assets. Oh, and there's more. He's also warning Iran's proxies, writing in a post on Truth Social, quote, the Houthis are a surrogate and or proxy of Iran, and major military punishment will be inflicted upon Iran and, of course, the Houthis themselves.
0: The president has also stated that Iran still posed a major threat, despite recent U.S. military actions, saying that the regime still has evil intentions. Muskegon County Sheriff is investigating after an 11-year-old boy was killed at a Boy Scout camp. Now, the sheriff says the deputies were called at just after 5 o'clock yesterday afternoon to the Owasisipi Scout Reservation Camp in Blue Lake Township on a report of a tree that had fallen on a child. A camper was walking on the trail when that tree fell on him. He was killed. The boy is from Riverfront, Illinois, just outside of Chicago. Details as to what brought that tree down are still being investigated. Wood Radio News Time is now 7:01. It's time for traffic and weather together.
9: Good morning. We are officially crash-free and just a slight slowdown in Ionia with that construction on 96 eastbound between exit 59 and exit 73. That's a look at your traffic from the Big B Coffee Traffic Center.
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10: We'll squeeze in another comfortable day before some heat and humidity build in for this upcoming weekend. Partly cloudy and mostly sunny conditions today. Pleasant overall with a high up around 82. Tonight, a clear sky developing and a low right around 60. As we head into the weekend, Saturday, partly cloudy to mostly sunny conditions, warm and pleasant. A little more humidity building in late in the day with a high of 86. And Sunday, hot and humid, chance of showers and thunderstorms at the high near 90. I'm Storm Team 8 meteorologist Matt Kirkwood, tracking west to Michigan's weather.
0: 56 at Big Red in Holland. We've got 54 at your official weather station. 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Federal officials conducting searches in Muskegon County yesterday as part of an official financial and drug crime investigation. Muskegon County Prosecutor D.J. Hilson says that the searches are part of a joint investigation between the FBI, the DEA, IRS, and Michigan State Police. Search crews were seen in the Muskegon Heights City Hall as well as other areas not far from there. Now, community advocates Katie Capeton tells Wood TV that the community may finally get answers they have been looking for.
14: At this point in time, I would say it's the moment for the community to take back their city. Rightfully, it's theirs in the first place, and this is the moment not to be quiet, not to have any fear, but to stand up and speak up.
0: Hilson says that this is an active investigation, so he cannot discuss this any further. 160 people in the state of Michigan are now in the hospital because of cyclopyrrhosis. According to the folks at Michigan Department of Health and Human Services, the new numbers that were released yesterday also show that there was a spike in the number of cases, jumping from 6,100 on Monday to just about 7,200 yesterday. Vast majority of those are on the southeast side of the state. However, we do have some cases here in West Michigan, Muskegon County with the most at 245, Kent 98, Ottawa 93, and Allegan with 55. As to the source, now that remains a mystery, but they still say it has something to do with lettuce or possibly the greens we put in our salad. Another War Powers resolution passed out of the House of Representatives yesterday with all of the Democrats voting to restrict the president's powers and four Republicans going along with that. One of those Republicans who agreed with it was Michigan's Tom Barrett, who represents the central portion of the state near Lansing. The resolution died in the Senate, but many see this as kind of a chink in the armor of the Republican Party, with several Republicans asking about an exit strategy with Iran. An act named after a West Michigan boy who was killed by his biological father is now law. The Rowan Act gives Michigan State Police greater discretion to issue Amber Alerts for children who are in danger. Rowan's mom, Brandy Maury Poles, says that the change eliminates barriers she faced when she was trying to get an Amber Alert issued for her son.
20: So parents won't have to sit in the agony that I did for 52 hours and wonder, is he okay? What's he going through? Is he scared? I don't want that for anyone else ever. That's the worst a parent can ever go through.
0: The Trump administration is trying to keep utility costs down as data centers go up around the country. Fox's Jared Halperin with more.
22: President Trump's massive data centers are key to America winning the AI race.
23: It's hard to believe, but you need double the electricity that we have right now, maybe even more than that, to really fulfill what you want to do. We're leading China by a lot.
22: The Trump administration announced nearly two dozen governors are joining a White House ratepayer protection pledge to ensure consumers are not impacted by higher utility bills.
23: We're insisting that AI data centers and big tech companies pay their own way.
22: But not all lawmakers are convinced. New York's governor, Democrat Kathy Hochul, signed a temporary data center moratorium.
0: Wood Radio News Time, 7:06. 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I'm Dave Wheaton on West Michigan's News, Weather and Traffic Station. 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
18: But when you're voting in the general election, this is West Michigan's Morning News. Steve Kelly, Schmitty's back with us soon. It's Christmas in July on Star, by the way. Santa is over there in shorts. It's kind of unsettling. You've got a choice between the former lieutenant governor, well, I guess he will be then, Lieutenant Governor Garland Gilchrist, and Anthony Forlini, who is now the Macomb County Clerk and is in studio with us this morning. Thank you so much for coming in today.
27: Me, Steve. Appreciate it.
18: Let's talk about one of the things that the president talked about in a long address, and something that you guys caught, too, in Macomb County, and that's security when it comes to going to the polls, when we do so, when it comes to a primary or the election, the midterm coming up in November. Security polling places is a big deal, and you caught some folks that weren't citizens that were voting, and that seems to be something that pops up a lot.
27: Well, you know, it all came up from our jury pool. Our jury pool was, there were people coming in with a green card saying, hey, I'm not a citizen. I can't be in a jury pool. Well, for God's sakes, why are they in this jury pool to begin with? The Secretary of State's office should have sorted those people out right up front. But then it occurred to me, hey, are these people registered to vote? And we had over 1,000 over the last year and a half that were in our jury pool that were not citizens. On the other end, we had 1,000 of them, 40 of them were actually registered to vote. And of that, five of them have shown a voting record, which is pretty serious stuff.
18: How do you, are they doing this on purpose? Do they just think they should vote because they're here? I mean, how does it different for each one of those people?
27: Yeah, Steve, I can't tell you that because that's not the level of our investigation. Our investigation is to see this, turn it over to the Secretary of State's office, which we have, and the policing agencies, and they need to do their investigation. But it's just too common with a very small sampling that we have that this should be happening. This should not be happening, and it shouldn't be that widespread. And it's just, that's just Macomb County. This is just Macomb County. I would imagine bigger counties like Oakland and Macomb have a much bigger problem.
18: Talk to us a little bit about then your philosophy moving forward, should you get the job to run the state when it comes to that. We've been pretty secure when it comes to Kent and Ottawa. We've had great access with them. They did catch a little something in Muskegon County, but they caught it, which I think is important. Now, whether or not they should have done a greater investigation is something that we'll see moving forward. But how about you if you get the job?
27: Well, you know, and that's what people are expecting out of all of us, is good transparency, get the job done, make sure everyone's doing their job properly. Proper protocols are put in place. These kinds of things, is particularly this non-citizen issue, because on your driver's license, Steve, it says right up front, are you a U.S. citizen, yes or no? If the answer is no, it should not go to the jury pool. Mm. It should not be, that should end it right there. Unfortunately, that doesn't end it. Something else is happening wrong in the system. We're going to do some investigations, make sure that we get that stuff just separated out, because it's a lot of work for the county clerks to separate these things out at our end when it is already possible at the Secretary of State's level.
18: I've seen a lot of interviews with you, and you're slow to throw arrows at Garland Gilchrist and more to talk about your record. You were in the State House as well before you were the Macomb County Clerk. There's been kind of a spirit of bipartisanship in Macomb County. Can you talk about how that might work at the state level?
27: Listen, we are all Americans at the end of the day, are we not? So that is what I focus on. Where is our commonalities? Where are we really trying to help the public? And those that are Democrats and those that are Republicans that want to do that mission of getting things done, I'm with them. If you're on the other side of it, I'm not so happy to work with you.
18: And again, when you go to the polls in November, you get to pick separately the Secretary of State, right? That's how it works.
27: Yep.
18: And then you show up on our driver's license. You've been endorsed by Candace Miller, I see, a former Secretary of State.
27: Yes. Yeah, yeah. No, we've got some great endorsements, some good people. And, you know, I take that seriously, and I take that with responsibility because, listen, we are all out this to do the right job. And if I do my job wrong, I'm going to embarrass all these people. That's not going to happen.
18: That is the county clerk in Macomb County, Anthony Forlini. Thank you so much for coming in today.
27: Thank you, Steve.
18: Ward Radio News Time is now 7:13. If you were watching the Facebook Live on that, I'm in a little dip in the Anthony comes across as a lot taller in the video than he really is. Let's get speaking of transparency. 7:13, back to traffic and weather.
9: Good morning. Your rush hour commute looking clear with no construction slowdowns. That's a look at your traffic. From the Big B Coffee Traffic Center.
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1: Dry conditions persist another day, Steve. We can certainly use the rain. We'll finally have those rain chances arrive on Sunday. In the meantime, pleasant conditions out there expected today. Partly cloudy, high of 82. Low tonight with a clear sky right around 60. Lots of sunshine for Saturday. Still pleasant with a high of 86. Then the heat and humidity build in for Sunday with a chance of showers and thunderstorms. High temperature right around 90. I'm Storm Team 8 meteorologist Matt Kirkwood tracking West Michigan's weather for News Radio with 1300 and 106.9 FM.
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18: 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Back to Dave Wheaton in the newsroom. What's coming up?
0: Good morning. President Trump threatening the Houthis after they attack ships in the Red Sea. An 11-year-old boy dies at a scout camp after a tree fell on him. And the FBI raids Muskegon Heights City Hall. The stories are more at the bottom of the hour.
18: You are welcome to weigh in today like Bob did here on the talkback button. I don't know how we started talking about graduation songs.
0: Oh, well, you said that you, yeah, you said you played, what was it, the Lover Boy? Or no, I'm sorry, it was Eye of the Tiger.
18: Yeah, oh, that's yeah, right.
0: And I was like, oh, that was my class song. And then we ended up down this rabbit hole.
18: So on this date in 1982,
0: yeah,
18: Eye of the Tiger was number one in the United States. That's how this whole thing got started. So the little talkback button is on the iHeartRadio app. It's brought to you by MK.
15: My name is Bob. I graduated in 1968. My class song was Impossible Dreams.
18: Oh.
15: Thank you.
18: There were a couple versions of that, like Sinatra.
0: Yeah.
18: Andy Williams, I think, did a version of that as well. The Quest. We had a boss that used to sing that. So when I graduated from college, my first job was in Flint, where I eventually met Dave like 6 months after that. And Dave was in the newsroom there. And our boss was in a choir, and he sang all the time, Larry.
0: Always.
18: Yeah. And one of his favorite was that song. So you'd be walking through the why am I thinking of this all of a sudden? And he would just be belting it out for all it's worth.
0: Oh, absolutely.
18: And maybe the radio station wouldn't have gone bankrupt if he'd have worked a little bit more. But well, God rest his soul, I don't think he's with us anymore.
0: I don't think so either. Yeah. Mr. Getz.
18: Yes.
0: And yeah.
18: He's just a heck of a guy.
0: Oh, nicest guy ever. And remember the engineer, Don McComb?
18: Yes.
0: Yeah, Don. So you go to the coffee pot, right? And Don, the coffee, he'd make a pot of coffee, and then he would like switch the mug and drink it out of the pot, and then once the mug got full, then he would drink it out of it.
18: While smoking.
0: Yeah. Never stopped. It was like, wow. How does he do that?
18: In radio, every studio next to the microphone had the beanbag ashtray.
0: Absolutely. 100%.
18: And I didn't. And I don't know why. I did a lot of other things. The cigarette was just not. But I remember seeing guys do news with a cigarette in their mouth.
0: Oh.
18: So they could have both hands to hold coffee. And in between sentences or sound bites from other newsmakers, they'd smoke.
0: Yeah, yeah, exactly. I remember. Well, that's okay. I remember first news job. The news director and the general manager would have bourbon in the office afterwards. Yeah, oh, yeah. Come in and have a glass of bourbon. That was it.
18: So I wasn't the only one.
0: No.
18: Why didn't you tell me that? I thought I was getting away with something.
0: No, you weren't.
18: I'm kidding. I never drank at work. So find the little microphone on the iHeartRadio app and leave it. What was your graduation song And make sure you put the year in there as well. Wood Radio News Time now, 7:20. Did you graduate in 83 as well? So you're the same year as me.
0: Yes, 83.
18: Okay. Wood Radio News Time, 7:21. It's 7:21. I'm all right.
0: This 96.1 The Game Sports Update brought to you by Baker Automotive Group. It looked like the Detroit Tigers were going to fall short last night. That is until Dylan Dingler saved them, recording the go-ahead two-out RBI double in the bottom of the eighth, tied at three.
10: Dylan Dingler found some, and a Tigers lead all the way into the corner. The All-Star does it again.
0: That sound comes to us courtesy of the folks over at Detroit Sports Net. It all started when James Outman belted a three-run homer in the seventh to tie things up. The Tigers now 49-54 on the season, have three more games at home. They play the Royals again tonight at 6:40. Now, the White Sox were off yesterday, so the Tigers gained a half game on them in the standings. The Sox play the Astros tonight in Chicago. President Trump is honoring the 2025 World Series champion Los Angeles Dodgers at the White House. It's the second straight White House visit for the back-to-back world champions. In the Rose Garden event, Trump joked that maybe he'll see him again next year, Trump acknowledging Dodger star Shohei Ohtani as the four-time MLB Most Valuable Player. A pitching duel in Peoria as the Whitecaps drop another one to the Chiefs, 1-0. It was both pitchers putting on a full-on clinic, with the Caps pitcher Lucas Elslot going five innings, zero runs scored, and five strikeouts. The Caps are now 38-53 on the season. A bit of a shock, but not really a surprise for the Detroit Red Wings, as Patrick Kane

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7: This is West Michigan's Morning News on Wood Radio. I'm Steve Kelly. It's Friday, July 24th. An 11-year-old killed at a scout camp in the FBI raids Muskegon Heights City Hall. We'll have the latest. Here's bottom of the hour news.
8: Good morning at 7:30. We've got 58 on the Lakeshore, 56 in Grand Rapids. I'm Dave Wheaton. This is Wood Radio News. Sunny day, temps in the 80s, but a warm-up just around the corner. Storm Team 8's got your forecast coming soon. President Trump threatening consequences for Iran-backed Houthis amid attacks on shipping in the Red Sea. Fox's Steve Arrington. He has more from Tel Aviv.
9: President Trump has warned that civilian infrastructure targets could come into play as target sets if Iran continues to target civilian shipping in the Strait of Hormuz. As far as Kuwait goes, it is being hit again by drone attacks from Iran. So far, reports of damage, no reports of casualties in Kuwait, and oil topping now $100 a barrel. This is a result of an attack by Houthi terrorist rebels in Yemen on two Saudi tankers in the Red Sea. Those attacks with missiles and drones set one of those tankers alight. The result is spike in oil prices, but also the possibility for a second front in this war. President Trump warning, if the Houthis continue to attack Saudi shipping, they could be in for major military punishment.
8: An 11-year-old boy was killed yesterday afternoon at a Boy Scout camp in Muskegon County. Sheriff tells Wood Radio News that the camper was walking on a trail at the Wassissippi Scout Reservation Camp in Blue Lake Township when a tree fell on him. He was rushed to the hospital, where he later died. The boy was from River Forest, Illinois, which is just outside of Chicago. Now, what brought that tree down, that part they're still investigating. Wood Radio News Time, 7:31. It's time for traffic and weather together.
10: Good morning. Your rush hour commute looking clear with no construction slowdowns. That's a look at your traffic. From the Big B Coffee Traffic Center.
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12: Pleasant overall today, comfortable humidity levels with a high right around 82. Tonight, a clear sky developing and a low temperature right around 60. I'm Storm Team 8 meteorologist Matt Kirkwood tracking West Michigan's weather.
8: 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Investigators from the FBI, DEA, and the IRS, with an assist from Michigan State Police, raided Muskegon Heights City Hall. There were multiple different searches conducted throughout the county yesterday, and that according to the county prosecutor, DJ Hilson, but he would not elaborate as to the other locations. He did add that this was in connection to a financial and drug crime investigation, but was quick to say no additional information would be provided because it was an ongoing investigation. The number of people who have been stricken by the intestinal bug continues to go up. Folks with the Michigan Department of Health and Human Services say that we now have 160 people in the hospital from this thing and just under 7,200 cases. That's a jump of 1,000 in just 4 days. A vast majority of those cases are on the east side of the state. However, West Michigan, not immune. Muskegon County has the highest number for us, 245, Kent County, 98, 93 in Ottawa, and 55 in Allegan County. As to the source, now that remains a head-scratcher. Investigators say that they are still trying to find the source a month after that very first case was reported. They continue to tell us that they believe it's associated with lettuce or green leafy items that we put in our salad. Now, where that's coming from,
2: That they don't know. One of the busiest tourist locations in West Michigan is banning e-bikes and scooters. City of Grand Haven decided that they heard two different ordinances or amendments to ordinances that would ban electric bikes and electric scooters as well as electric skateboards from the 10 block of Washington Street from Memorial Day to Labor Day. That's the section that has furniture on it and cornhole bowl boards and things of that nature. Now, the second amendment would ban them on the boardwalk along the Grand River from the Wharf Marina to the end of the pier. Well, the House has passed a resolution to restrict President Trump and halt the war in Iran, showing more Republicans are on board with ending the conflict. The Senate previously rejected something similar. Fox's Chad Pergram, he has more.
13: A split House-Senate decision.
14: The current resolution is adopted.
15: And the motion is not agreed.
13: The House voting to shackle the president and end the fighting. Four Republicans joined all Democrats to halt the conflict. The president's supporters claimed the vote undercuts American forces. The president's Senate allies rejected the House's Iran rebuke. The Senate defeated a similar war powers measure. Republicans contending that the U.S. has Iran on the ropes. But Senate Democrats chided Republicans for not intervening in the war. Congressional GOP leaders say it's unnecessary for Congress to flex war powers authorities. However, some Republicans demand answers about the Iran endgame.
2: The Rowan Act has now become law. The new law changes rules surrounding Amber Alerts and now provides Michigan State Police more discretion to issue alerts for children who may be in danger. This all stems from a West Michigan boy who was killed by his biological father in 2024. Rowan was just 6 years old when his father did not return him from his regularly scheduled visitation. His mother waited for just over 2 days with no word, only to find out that he was shot and killed by his father, who then later turned the gun on himself. At the time, state troopers were not allowed to issue any kind of Amber Alert because it didn't meet certain criteria. Wood Radio News Time is now 7:35. Our next news at 7:45. Breaking news when it happens. I'm Dave Wheaton on West Michigan's News. Weather and traffic station, depend on it.
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7: And this is West Michigan's Morning News. Good morning. I am Steve Kelly. Accolades for a program that you may be eligible for. My Caregiver Connection. This is West Michigan's Morning News. 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Jen, congratulations.
20: Thank you, Steve, and thank you so much for having me on this morning.
7: The national organization that oversees y'all has given you a great little commendation. Talk to us about the reason for the hardware and just what My Caregiver Connection is.
20: a couple years ago, my caregiver connection was a thought that we had, knowing that there was a significant need to support caregivers across the state of Michigan. This project was funded by the Michigan Department of Health and Human Services, and basically what we created was a centralized resource center for the 1.7 million family and informal, meaning unpaid, caregivers across the state so that they could find critical accesses to support themselves as they work to support their loved one. It's amazing how many people walk around not knowing, Steve, that they are actually a caregiver because they just think, well, I'm just taking care of mom or I'm just taking care of my neighbor. But caregiver burnout is real, and we wanted to provide a resource that would support all of these individuals.
15: It's a lot like a small business versus a major corporation, right? You need the resources, and it seems like, you know, big organized giant organizations don't even have to worry about this stuff. I've got a buddy that's overwhelmed with the care of his mother who has dementia. He wants to keep her in the home as long as he can, but he just seems underwater sometimes. This is perfect for that and so many others.
20: It is. That's exactly the person it was designed for. And, you know, we tend to think, well, I'm just doing my duty. I'm just taking care of someone I care about. But again, this idea of caregiver burnout and people not knowing that there are resources available to help them. For example, Steve, respite care. Most people may not even understand that definition, but we want you to know that you don't have to be the only person burdened with that care. Let us help you find someone that can step in for you so you can have a moment away. You yourself may be experiencing financial burden or you know, issues with paying your own bills because you're investing and putting so much money, or maybe you're missing work. And we just want you to know that your local area agencies on aging are there to support you, to provide what you need. And the site, Steve, is really easy to use. When you first go on to My Caregiver Connection, they're going to ask you to fill out a caregiver assessment tool. Please do that, because when you go in, it's going to let you know, hey, these are the services you need. You may be provided with videos or PDFs, things that you can do on your own, but you'll always be provided a phone number and an address of a local resource so you can go through this caregiver journey not alone.
15: Wow.
20: And that's what's important to us.
15: And we can't talk about this enough. Have you got another half hour?
20: Right?
15: I think
20: it's an important topic, and I think that's why it was recognized by our national association.
15: Helping my own mother to get an account, right? An internet account for Social Security. Oh boy, do you have the afternoon? Because if you did it on your phone and you set yours up on your own cell phone, you can't. Just little things like this, folks really need help.
20: Yes. And I can't even share with you the amount of resources that the area agencies on aging have. And a lot of people don't think of that as their resource for caregiving. I'm not actually sure where people look for their resources for caregiving, but we really wanted to make it a common practice to contact your area agency on aging, even if you're a caregiver, not just for the one you're caring for. And we also work with those who are over 18 with disabilities. So this also isn't limited to just seniors. So one single point of entry for people to go in and look for a plethora of resources means that you're not spending a ton of time on 50 different websites with broken links and PDFs that are no longer accurate. You know, you just get to go into one place, and we hope that that reduces the stress for everyone looking. We can look for Medicaid and Medicare help. You mentioned looking for those types of resources for your mother. We don't want people feeling like they have to spend an hour looking around trying to find numbers that may or may not work. This, you know, the area agencies on aging are your care management resource. They can help you put all the parts and pieces together. And that is beautiful because it saves you time, money, and energy.
15: Project manager for My Caregiver Connection and program manager for the Area Agency on Aging Association of Michigan, Jen Doobie. Great stuff. Thanks for your time today.
20: Thank you so much, Steve. Have a great day.
15: Talking to her again, it's 7:43, back to traffic and weather.
10: Good morning. Your rush hour commute looking clear with no construction slowdowns. That's a look at your traffic from the Big B Coffee Traffic Center.
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15: Beautiful forecast from Storm Team 8. Partly cloudy today, 82, now 56 at the Lakeshore, 54 in Grand Rapids. 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Essentially, what are people really using AI for? 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
15: 7:47, Dave Wheaton, we're running late. What's coming up?
2: Governor Whitmer doubles the size of the state's brownfield program, and a teen in Fremont is killed in a dirt bike accident. Those stories are more at the top of the hour.
15: Google has launched the first iteration of the AI and Economy Atlas. On the live line, talks a lot of tech, Fox News Radio's Evan Brown. Thanks for doing this today.
28: Good morning.
15: So I guess essentially, what do we use an AI for? How's that?
28: Yeah, so this is Google's Atlas study. It stands for Activity, Task, Landscape, and Adoption Study. And they're trying to kind of quantify how well people are integrating AI into their lives, especially at work, but also at home. And it's focused really on Google's AI products. So that means Gemini and the AI mode in Google Search. And what they're finding is that people are slowly adapting to this. They are beginning to use it to help complete certain tasks, but they're not really widely adopting it yet for task automation. So, yeah, it might help you get something done, but people aren't using it to simply just do the work for them. And there could be any real number of reasons for that at work. It could just be that the boss doesn't want them to do that. It could be that they're afraid to do it. It could be, you know, that they don't trust it, that they'd have to check over the work anyway, which is probably very true, or that they just don't know that they can do it. They don't have the knowledge, or they haven't been shown how to work it that way. All of that could be true. I suspect that as time goes on and as younger generations begin to take over more and more spaces in the workplace, that we'll probably see way more adoption of AI. It's a generational type of thing.
15: How is this? How are they getting the word out about this? Because it seems to me it's more word of mouth. Somebody at work will say, "Hey, have you done this with this?" And I'll try it and think, "Yeah, how come I haven't been using that for the last 6 months?"
28: So that's going to be a workplace scenario. The question is your job, is your company, do they let you know that you have this tool at your disposal, that you can use it to do X, Y, and Z, that they want you to use it to do X, Y, and Z, and come up with a standard, you know, what we call an SOP, right? A standard operating procedure. They're going to show you the workflow, how they want you to do your job. Otherwise, people, again, if it's just sort of there, but there's no announcement or no training on it, then people might just simply say, you know, that's great, but I don't have time to mess with it to figure it out because I actually have to do my job. So that's a matter of workplace training. Ultimately supervisors, bosses, if you're listening, talk to your IT department. But also what's interesting here is that there are adoption of it, not just in the white collar workplace where, you know, people are likely sitting at desks and doing what we used to call pushing paper. But also in the blue collar world, that people who are physical laborers or who are, they're out there doing work with their hands, might be using it more often to gain a skill set or problem solve. So, for instance, let's say you're an appliance repairman and you come across a dishwasher that you need to repair, but it's not a maker model that you normally service. You might use AI to help diagnose the problem and get it repaired for the client. So that's another way AI is being, you know, worked into the workplace a bit. But overall, the study shows that adoption is low and slow, which may not be unexpected. But as time goes on and as generational shifts happen in the workplaces, then we may see more adoption of it.
15: On Tech This Morning with Fox News Radio, Evan Brown, great stuff. Have a great weekend.
28: You too.
15: Thanks, man. Wood Radio News Time is now 7:51. Here's sports.
2: This 96.1 The Game Sports Update brought to you by Montel Construction. The Tigers coming out on top last night, beating the Kansas City Royals at home 4-3. Dylan Dingler was one of the heroes of the night with a two-out bottom of the eighth RBI double into the left field corner, which gave them the go-ahead run. Then, with one out, runners on first and second, top of the ninth, and the Royals threatening.
8: Slow ground ball, first base. Torkelson goes to second to get one. The pass to first is there. Double play. A bleeder ends the game. And in slow motion, the Tigers have a 4-3 victory.
2: That sound comes to us courtesy of the guys over at Detroit Sportsnet. The boys who sport the English D will be at home again tonight playing with the Royals, and they are set for a 6:40 first pitch. The White Sox were off yesterday, so the Tigers gained a half game on them in the standings. The Sox will play the Astros tonight in Chicago. A pitching duel in Peoria as the Whitecaps drop another one to the Chiefs, 1-0. The Caps are now 38-53 on the season. They have another game, number 4 of 6. They are in Illinois for tonight's game. A bit of a shock, but not really a surprise for the Detroit Red Wings as Patrick Kane has left the Wings and returned to the Chicago Blackhawks. The Wings have been trying to re-sign Kane for the past couple of seasons, but he was simply having none of it. Returned to his old club where it all started for him, and they signed him to a 2-year, $16 million deal. At the end of last season, you might remember, Kane was thought he would be staying around, and that's what a lot of people thought. But then came the mess with Dylan Larkin asking to be traded, and then the exit of Steve Yzerman as general manager. He wanted out, and so he is gone. And that's a look at sports.
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10: Good morning, your rush hour commute looking clear with no construction slowdowns. That's a look at your traffic.
15: What? Sometimes on Friday, it's a little slow out there, and that's okay if you're trying to get somewhere. The forecast now for the weekend, Storm teammates Matt Kirkwood back in the tracking center.
7: Well, good morning, Steve. After several days with highs in the 70s, we're going to have a little bit of heat return this weekend, and the warming trend begins today with partly cloudy conditions, pleasant overall with a high up around 82, a clear sky developing tonight, and a low right around 60. Into the weekend for Saturday, partly cloudy to mostly sunny conditions, warm and pleasant with a high of 86, then hot and humid. Builds in for Sunday with a chance of showers and thunderstorms. Expect a high right around 90. I'm Storm Team 8 meteorologist Matt Kirkwood tracking West Michigan's weather. 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
9: This is a Bloomberg Money Minute. Overseas buyers are in hot pursuit of American crude, and that could hit drivers at the pump. Oil exports tumbled after Persian Gulf supplies recovered following the Iran ceasefire. But with fighting escalating again, demand for American crude is picking up. A surge in exports could tighten U.S. inventories and put upward pressure on gasoline prices. Stock futures are pointing to a higher open. However, investors are on edge. It was a wipeout for big tech stocks yesterday, losing close to $800 billion in value. Wall Street is growing increasingly concerned about the hundreds of billions of dollars these companies are spending on artificial intelligence. And Volkswagen is warning that sales may fall again this year. Volkswagen's struggling in China, where local manufacturers have seized the lead on electric vehicles. Now they're expanding in Europe, shaking up the region's auto market. Volkswagen has been working on a turnaround after years of software delays, bloated costs, and declining profitability. Courtney Donahoe, Bloomberg Radio.
15: 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I love that you're using the talkback button, the little microphone on the iHeartRadio app. It's more convenient than just calling up, right? Because you can drop something off anytime you want. We are talking about your graduation song. Do you remember what it was from high school? Eye of the Tiger was number one on this date in 1982. That was Dave Wheaton in the Newsroom's high school song.
11: Good morning, guys. This is Chris from Byron Center. Class of 1987, Maumee Park. Our class song was Lean on Me.
15: So I went with the Club Nouveau version because it came out in 1986. I'm assuming you weren't a Bill Withers, but I could be wrong. 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What is meadow landscaping for your home? We'll get a preview of tomorrow's Gardening Simplified show. 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Good morning. Lean on me.
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15: This is West Michigan's Morning News on Wood Radio. I'm Steve Kelly. It's Friday, July 24th. The teen in Fremont is killed, and the governor doubles the size of the state's brownfield program. Here's top of the hour news now.
2: Good morning. It's 8 o'clock. I'm Dave Wheaton. This is Wood Radio News. Sunny skies and temps in the low 80s and a warm-up just around the corner. Storm Team 8's got the complete forecast coming up. Well, the Islamic Republic and Britain exchanging harsh words regarding the use of British air bases by the United States military. Fox's Steve Harrigan. He's in Tel Aviv, and he explains.
29: Iran's Revolutionary Guard saying that air bases in Britain are legitimate targets due to the fact that U.S. B-1 bomber raids are taking place from air bases in Britain. The Revolutionary Guard saying now those bases could come under attack by Iran. Britain's government responding quickly, saying the UK stands ready 24/7 to defend itself. Of course, those B-1 bombers now in use carry a huge conventional payload, 75,000 pounds of weapons. They can be refueled in the air. They don't have stealth capability, but when you control the skies, you don't need stealth. And that's the case for much of Iran at this point.
2: The Muskegon County Sheriff is investigating after an 11-year-old boy was killed at a Boy Scout camp. The sheriff says the deputies were called out at just after 5 yesterday afternoon into the Owasasafi Scout Reservation camp in Blue Lake Township on a report of a tree that had fallen on a child. A camper was walking on a trail when that tree fell on him. He was rushed to the hospital and later died. The boy is from River Forest, Illinois, which is just outside of Chicago. Details as to what brought that tree down are unknown at this time. Wood Radio News Time, 8:01. It's time for traffic and weather together.
10: Good morning. Your rush hour commute looking clear with no construction slowdowns. That's a look at your traffic. From the Big B Coffee Traffic Center.
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7: We'll squeeze in another comfortable day before some heat and humidity build in for this upcoming weekend. Partly cloudy and mostly sunny conditions today. Pleasant overall with a high up around 82. Tonight, a clear sky developing and a low right around 60. As we head into the weekend, Saturday, partly cloudy to mostly sunny conditions, warm and pleasant. A little more humidity building in late in the day with a high of 86. And Sunday, hot and humid, chance of showers and thunderstorms at the high near 90. I'm Storm Team 8 meteorologist Matt Kirkwood, tracking west Michigan's weather.
2: 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Federal officials conducting searches in Muskegon County yesterday as part of a financial and drug crime investigation. Muskegon County Prosecutor D.J. Hilson says that the searches are part of a joint investigation between the FBI, DEA, IRS, and the Michigan State Police. The search crews were seen at the Muskegon Heights City Hall as well as some neighborhoods in the area. Community advocates Katie Capeton tells Wood TV that the community may finally get answers they have been searching for.
31: At this point in time, I would say it's the moment for the community to take back their city. Rightfully, it's theirs in the first place, and this is the moment not to be quiet, not to have any fear, but to stand up and speak up.
2: Now, Hilson says that this is an active investigation, so they cannot disclose specific details. 160 people in the state of Michigan are now in the hospital because of cyclopoliosis. That, according to the folks from the Michigan Department of Health and Human Services. The new numbers that were released yesterday also show a spike in the number of cases, jumping from 6,100 on Monday to just under 7,200 today. The vast majority of those cases are on the southeast side of the state. However, we do have our own here in West Michigan, with Muskegon reporting the highest number with 245, Kent County at 98, Ottawa 93, Allegan 55. As to the source, that remains a mystery. Governor Gretchen Whitmer has signed a bill that will double the size of the state's brownfield program from $1.6 billion to $3.2 billion. Now, the bill is likely to give a boost to General Motors and Bedrock as they work to redevelop the mostly vacant Renaissance Center in downtown Detroit. Cars and trucks are getting more appealing. Jeff Gilbert with that story.
1: It's J.D. Power's Automotive Performance Execution and Layout Study that spells out appeal. As J.D. Power's Frank Hanley says, the rankings improve pretty much across the board.
3: Manufacturers are getting a lot better, including cup holders that hold our Stanley Cups now that we're bringing into cars better than they did in the past. Also, we saw some good increases with exterior design and ability to get in and out of the vehicle easier were two of the areas that saw the biggest improvements year over year.
2: A teen from Fremont has been killed in a dirt bike accident. Michigan State Police say that 15-year-old who was on his dirt bike on Luce Road near 48th Street, not far from Fremont, when he ran into a septic truck. A teen was rushed to the hospital. He later died of his injuries. High school principal says the kids may struggle with this, even if they didn't know the teen. The school will have counselors available for anybody who would like to speak. Michigan State University men's basketball head coach Tom Izzo and former governors Jim Blanchard and John Engler swayed MSU's president to stay with the university. Kevin Guskowitz had accepted the job as president at Clemson University this past spring, but the trio and others talked him into remaining in East Lansing. Blanchard says that Izzo greatly helped the efforts to galvanize that support. And Engler says, Tom Izzo is my hero. Jim and I are just parts of the team. Wood Radio News Time, 8:06. Our next news, 8:15. Breaking news when it happens. I'm Dave Wheaton on West Michigan's News, Weather and Traffic Station. 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
15: I don't know why I'm playing that. I meant to play this. Wood Radio News Time, 8:07. I'm not summonsing the newsroom, but we have a landscaping term that I need a little help with. On West Michigan's Morning News, most Fridays, Gardening Simplified's Rick Veist joins us. Good morning, kind sir.
0: Well, good morning, and let me educate you.
15: Yes, as a preview of tomorrow's show at 9 o'clock on Wood Radio, you will be discussing meadow landscaping. Schmitty and I have been watching Little House on the Prairie. Does that do the two worlds collide?
0: Absolutely. Laurel Ingalls Wilder, is that the name? Yep. Would be proud of you.
15: Thank you.
0: Did I get that right?
15: You did. Yeah. Well done.
0: That's correct. Yeah. Meadow gardening. It's basically the new modern meadow. It's the new frontier. And for many, that frontier is the front lawn. My neighbors watched in amazement as I moved into my house. The front lawn's gone. I don't own a lawnmower. And this is a hot topic, and Stacey, Adriana, and I cover it this weekend. There's really no single definition of a meadow garden, but if you think of the Great Plains states here in the United States, we're seeing a trend toward the modern meadow, and basically you get to enjoy unbridled nature on a more manageable scale, using your yard to do it. Loads of fun. I have a personal hero that I follow, Pete Odolf. He's from the Netherlands. He's an incredible landscape architect. You can see, if you want to see this meadow garden, you can go to Lurie Garden in Chicago, right there at Millennium Park, or Belle Isle in Detroit. He has one there also. And it essentially uses grasses and other many native plants, some non-natives, to create a meadow effect in your yard. This is a new trend, and we cover it tomorrow.
15: There's a cat that lives across the street from our little subdivision who does this. It's all wildflowers. It's really cool. But I saw him out there yesterday, and he had a ball of weeds about the size of his car. How do you make these things lower maintenance?
0: That is a great point, Steve, and that's why we're doing the show tomorrow, to take you through it step by step, because the weeds can become real competitors. And a meadow garden isn't just a hot mess where you let nature take its course. No, there's planning involved in creating a meadow garden, but they're absolutely beautiful, and beautiful all four seasons if you do it right.
8: I'm interested in how the watering works. I know it's going to surprise you to hear me ask a question about not killing plants. Are they more kind of just good with nature, so there's sort of a hands-off deal, or is there even more work involved?
0: Well, that's a great point, Lauren, because to a large extent, you're talking about very drought-resistant plants, grasses like panicums or switchgrass. Essentially the goal here is something that you don't have to put a lot of inputs on or water. You have to think Great Plains states, meadow look, not a lot of watering compared to, let's say, conventional turf.
15: Hey, if I'm brown now because of the recent lack of rain, can it come back in time, or am I brown the rest of the year?
0: No, you're going to be good, because most people have cool season grasses on their lawn, a blend of Kentucky blue, fescues, rye, and they tend to go dormant when the weather gets hot and dry. But they'll make a comeback in fall, so don't worry.
15: All right, you will hear Gardening Simplified at 9 a.m. tomorrow on Wood Radio, GardeningSimplifiedOnAir.com. Rick Veist, thank you as always.
0: Have a great weekend.
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8: Good morning. Your rush hour commute looking clear with no construction slowdowns. That's a look at your traffic from the Big B Coffee Traffic Center.
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15: And now the forecast. Storm teammates Matt Kirkwood.
7: Dry conditions persist another day, Steve. We can certainly use the rain. We'll finally have those rain chances arrive on Sunday. In the meantime, pleasant conditions out there expected today. Partly cloudy, high of 82. Low tonight with a clear sky right around 60. Lots of sunshine for Saturday. Still pleasant with a high of 86. Then the heat and humidity build in for Sunday with a chance of showers and thunderstorms. High temperature right around 90. I'm Storm Teammate Meteorologist Matt Kirkwood tracking West Michigan's weather. For News Radio with 1300 and 106.9 FM.
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15: 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Back to the latest with Dave Wheaton. What's coming up?
2: Good morning. Michigan State Police say that too many drivers are not moving over like they're supposed to when they see lights flashing on the side of the roadway. The feds have raided the Muskegon Heights City Hall, and President Trump says Iran still does not want to make a deal. Those stories are more at the bottom of the hour.
15: We have a very, very Friday-inspired talkback question today. It's brought to you by MKD. That's the little microphone on the iHeartRadio app. What was your high school class's senior song at graduation? We started the show some 3 hours ago, because on this date in history, Survivor's Eye of the Tiger was number one in the nation. Dave chimed in. That was his class song.
2: Yeah, we ended up down a rabbit hole, didn't we?
15: I guess so. So hang on.
24: In Rockford,
10: And Elk Rapids, class of 1989, we did Let It Be by the Beatles.
2: Oh, wow.
10: Have a good day, you guys. Have a good weekend. Bye.
15: So dramatic,
2: though. Yes, very much so.
15: Listen, man.
2: Just let it be.
15: At that time, you were 17, 18 years old, and when I find myself, they just didn't understand you, right?
2: That's true.
15: You were.
2: I would argue they still don't.
15: Smart, and parents were old.
2: They didn't know any better.
15: That's right. Your rich kids got cool cars, and you had to drive a 72 Gremlin. Oh, wait a minute. That was me.
2: Sorry.
15: That was me. Had a 3-speed.
2: Oh.
15: That straight six had a hammer to it, though, just so you know.
2: Yeah, it did.
15: But the bologna skin tires put you in a swamp, and the colonel was mad. Because I was practicing winter driving, is what I told him. We were... Me and Jerry Nordland, not to use names here.
2: Too late.
15: We're doing donuts. And I told the colonel I was practicing winter driving techniques. Oh, boy.
2: That went over well, I suspect.
15: You don't get a lot more mad than that.
2: Yeah. Wow.
15: I survived.
2: I don't even know how, because I know the colonel. So I'm impressed by that.
15: Okay, back to the talkback button again, brought to you by MKD.
14: Good morning, guys. It's Chris from Byron Center. Graduated 1987, and our class song was Don't Worry, Be Happy.
15: Oh. That was a weird one.
2: It was. Bobby McFerrin.
15: Nice. And the thing about this song is that there are no instruments.
2: Yeah,
15: Bobby,
2: that's right.
15: Bobby McFerrin did this whole song probably on, I don't think it was digital in that time, it was on tape. But he makes the noise of every instrument, yeah. And so this song just swept the nation.
2: It was huge. And you remember the video?
15: Yes.
2: Robin Williams was in that video.
15: Well done, Dave. Yeah, I do remember that now.
2: Thank you.
15: And everybody made up their own lyrics to this song, too.
2: Yeah, you had to. Be happy.
15: And I'm not doing that.
2: That's probably a good thing.
17: In every life, we have some trouble.
2: Man.
15: It became one of the most overplayed songs in the history of radio.
2: I think so.
15: Those of us that played it on the radio, because I was at that time, became so sick of it, you could hardly stand. Now I think it's okay.
2: Yeah, now I can handle it. Back then, not so much. Wow. Be happy.
15: The talkback button is waiting. Just leave a little comment there in the iHeartRadio app. Still got about 40 minutes to get to your responses.
2: Give us the year and the class song.
15: There you go. Before we leave this morning, we will have Jerry Seinfeld tickets to give away today as well.
17: Somebody came and took your bed. Don't worry.
15: That doesn't make sense to me. But that's okay. You got 4 minutes to kill and stuff's got to rhyme.
2: Yeah, it does.
15: Wood Radio News Time, 8:21.
2: This 96.1 The Game Sports Update brought to you by MKD Funeral Homes. It looked like the Detroit Tigers were going to fall short last night. That is until Dylan Dingler saved them, recording the go-ahead two-out RBI double in the bottom of the eighth, tied at 3.
22: Dylan Dingler found some, and a Tigers lead all the way into the corner. The All-Star does it again.
2: That sound comes to us courtesy of the folks over at Detroit Sportsnet. It all started when James Outman belted a 3-run homer in the 7th to tie things up. The Tigers now 49-54 on the season, have 3 more games at home. They play the Royals again tonight at 6:40. Now, the White Sox were off yesterday, so the Tigers gained a half game on them in the standings. The Sox play the Astros tonight in Chicago. President Trump is honoring the 2025 World Series champion Los Angeles Dodgers at the White House. It's the second straight White House visit for the back-to-back world champions. In the Rose Garden event, Trump joked that maybe he'll see him again next year. Trump acknowledging Dodger star Shohei Ohtani as the 4-time MLB Most Valuable Player. A pitching duel in Peoria as the Whitecaps drop another one to the Chiefs, 1-0. It was both pitchers putting on a full-on clinic, with the Caps pitcher Lucas Elslot going 5 innings, 0 runs scored, and 5 strikeouts. The Caps are now 38-53 on the season. A bit of a shock, but not really a surprise for the Detroit Red Wings, as Patrick Kane has left the Wings and has returned to the Chicago Blackhawks. The Wings have been trying to re-sign Kane, but she was having none of it and decided to go into a free agency where his old club picked him back up and re-signed him. Two-year deal, $16 million. And that's a look at sports.
15: And thank you, Dave. Wood Radio News time is now 8:23. Let's get back to traffic and weather. Been pretty quiet this morning.
8: Good morning. Your rush hour commute looking clear with no construction slowdowns. That's a look at your traffic.
15: It's still pretty quiet out there. Well, volume looks pretty good in the S-curve from looking out the window. Back to the forecast now. Storm teammates Matt Kirkwood.
7: Oh, good morning, Steve. After several days with highs in the 70s, we're going to have a little bit of heat return this weekend, and the warming trend begins today with partly cloudy conditions, pleasant overall with a high up around 82, a clear sky developing tonight, and a low right around 60. Into the weekend for Saturday, partly cloudy to mostly sunny conditions, warm and pleasant with a high of 86, then hot and humidity builds in for Sunday with a chance of showers and thunderstorms. Expect a high right around 90. I'm Storm Team 8 meteorologist Matt Kirkwood tracking West Michigan's weather. 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
15: 56 to start the day at the Lakeshore, a little cooler 54 in Grand Rapids at the Service Professor Weather Center. 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Let's

0: Turn things around. 7NI has named a former Keurig Dr. Pepper executive to lead 7-Eleven. The move comes after 7-Eleven delayed plans for initial public offering in April, saying it needed more time to improve its business. Courtney Donahoe, Bloomberg Radio.
1: What radio news time now? 8:25. There used to be one on Breton. Was like the last holdout 7-Eleven in West Michigan. Is that still there? Again, 56 at the Lakeshore. It's 54 in Grand Rapids. On our way to 82 is the temperature. Inches back up again to the talk back button.
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1: Yeah, baby. You had those Jeff Lynne glasses that were sort of half sunglass and not on the bottom. That was a look for you. You were not afraid of the mullet in 1981. And good on you for it. Keep that photo up on your wall. It is bottom of the hour news that comes next, just around the corner. According to a new report, drinking up to 5 cups of coffee a day could reduce your heart risk. Oh, I have just become the healthiest guy in the room. Oh, wait, it's just me. Doc Applegate is on the study and key takeaways from it. First, the news in 3 minutes with traffic and weather next on Wood.
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1: This is West Michigan's Morning News on Wood Radio. I'm Steve Kelly. It's Friday, July 24th. The feds have raided Muskegon Heights City Hall. And the MSP says too many drivers aren't moving over. Here's bottom of the hour news.
8: Good morning. It's 8.

0: 8:30. We've got 62 on the Lakeshore, 61 in Grand Rapids. I'm Dave Wheaton. This is Wood Radio News. Sunny skies today, low 80s, but a warm-up is just around the corner. Storm Team 8's got the forecast coming up. President Trump says that Iran's not ready to make a deal, teasing possible new strategies and strikes against the regime. Fox's Peter Ducey, he's at the White House with more.
1: The president tells Axios about Iran, "I'm considering a massive attack, bigger than ever before. I am close to making a decision. We are all set for it." Support for U.S. military action against Iran sits at 43% in a Fox News poll, a modest 3-point improvement since May. And Secretary Rubio is responding directly to Iran's foreign minister, who posted this week, "Our defense doctrine is clear. Eye for an eye."
2: The president's policy is a head for an eye.
1: The president is throwing a huge speed bump in front of an agreement to let Saudi Arabia start a nuclear program, writing, "The civil nuclear deal pertains only to non-military use, but is totally subject to Saudi Arabia joining the very respected and successful Abraham Accords."
0: Now, the Abraham Accords require countries to establish formal diplomatic relations with Israel. An 11-year-old boy was killed yesterday afternoon at a Boy Scout camp in Muskegon County. Sheriff tells Wood Radio News that the camper was walking on a trail at the Wassasippi Scout Reservation Camp in Blue Lake Township when a tree fell on him. He was rushed to the hospital. He later died. The boy was from River Forest, Illinois, which is just outside of Chicago. What brought that tree down is under investigation. Wood Radio News Time, 8:31. It's time for traffic and weather together.
3: It has been a problem-free morning for your commute. Traffic is running smoothly in construction zones with no crashes to report. That's a look at your traffic from the Big B Coffee Traffic Center.
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5: Partly cloudy and pleasant overall today. Comfortable humidity levels with a high right around 82. Tonight, a clear sky developing and a low temperature right around 60. I'm Storm Team 8 meteorologist Matt Kirkwood tracking West Michigan's weather.
0: 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Investigators from the FBI, DEA, and the IRS, with an assist from Michigan State Police, raided Muskegon Heights City Hall. There were multiple different searches conducted throughout the county, according to the county prosecutor DJ Hilson, but he would not elaborate as to the other locations. He did add that this is in connection to a financial and drug crime investigation, but was quick to say no additional information would be provided because it is an ongoing investigation. Number of people who have been stricken by the intestinal bug continues to go up. Folks from the Michigan Department of Health and Human Services say that we now have 160 people in the hospital from this thing. Now, at just under 7,200 cases, by the way, that's a jump of just over 1,000 in the last 4 days. The vast majority of those cases are on the east side of the state. However, West Michigan, not immune. Muskegon County has the highest number in our area, 245. Kent County is 98, Ottawa 93, and Allegan 55. As to the source, well, that remains a bit of a head-scratcher. The investigators say that they are still trying to find the source a month after that first case was reported. Now, they continue to tell us they believe it's associated with lettuce or something that we put in our salads. Michigan State Police say that too many drivers are still ignoring the state's move-over law. Jeremy Jenkins with the story.
6: During a 5-hour enforcement campaign on Monday, troopers and motor carrier officers made nearly 800 traffic stops across the state. Of those, 127 drivers were cited for failing to move over for emergency vehicles stopped along the roadside with their lights flashing. Police say every traffic stop puts first responders at risk and are reminding drivers to change lanes when it's safe or slow down if they can't.
0: The Rowan Act has become law. The new law changes rules surrounding Amber Alerts and now provides Michigan State Police with more discretion discretion to issue those alerts for children who may be in danger. This all stems from a West Michigan boy who was killed by his biological father back in 2024. Rowan was just 6 years old when his father did not return him from a regularly scheduled visitation. His mother waited for just over 2 days with no word, only to find out that the boy had been shot and killed by the father before the father then turned the gun on himself. At the time, state troopers were not allowed to issue a Amber Alert because of it. Now, the new law will now cover custodial kidnappings, children with special needs, such as autism, as well as runaways. 40 years after a man who was shot and killed a rival outside of a Grand Rapids bar, he's now being resentenced. Wood Radio's Emma Olson with the story.
3: Jesus Francisco Gonzalez was sentenced to life in prison at the age of 19. Police say he fought with Nathan Jaramillo and killed him. Gonzalez claimed self-defense. Now, Gonzalez is eligible for parole after his mandatory resentence was reduced to 38 to 60 years. Kent County Prosecutor Chris Becker says no matter how heinous the murder, they didn't feel there was sufficient basis to try for life without parole again. Emma Olson, Wood Radio News.
0: 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I'm Dave Wheaton on West Michigan's News, Weather and Traffic Station. 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
10: 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I can't imagine a topic that we have flip-flopped more on than coffee and your health. This is West Michigan's Morning News. I'm Steve Kelly. Schmitty's doing Christmas in July on Star 105.7. That's all day today. Dr. Jim Applegate is on the live line with us. But according to a new report, coffee's good again. We used to say it was bad for your blood pressure, right?
11: It, like you say, we've gone back and forth and back and forth and back and forth about coffee, and it's a little bit drives me crazy because it's like, just come to some consensus. You know, when you and I were growing up, what did they tell you? Coffee stunts your growth, yep. Right? And then it risks your heart rate, your blood pressure. It'll give you a stroke. Medically, that's what I was taught in medical school, but it's still a habit that a lot of us have, and it turns out to be a good habit. They just did a study and was published in Circulation by the American Heart Association, and they determined that drinking coffee, especially in the morning, was good for you. It actually lowered your risk of diabetes, lowered your risk of having an abnormal heart rate, which is something that they drilled into people with have AFib, abnormal heart rates. It really actually lowers that risk. So it's actually good for you. The one thing they did in this study, though, is they made a huge difference between, since synthetic caffeine, which you find in a lot of energy drinks, and real coffee. And it's probably because real coffee has a lot of good phytochemicals to it and flavonoids that actually prevent you from getting some of these diseases. So coffee's actually preventative. Caffeine itself may not be just done synthetically. So, you know, we conclude from this that having a couple cups of coffee in the morning is actually good for you.
10: I got to tell you, I think that's really interesting because we've done we've had a lot of conversations about energy drinks, especially when it comes to kids. And sometimes it's sugar and sometimes it's mega doses of caffeine that are bad. But just good old fashioned coffee. Welcome back. We missed you.
11: Exactly. And there was another interesting study that's sort of a correlate to this that was published in a European journal that showed it actually decreases your risk of dying, that if you drink coffee in the morning in particular, that it lowered your risk of dying 16%, and it lowered the risk of heart disease 31%. So it really is okay to have a couple cups of coffee. The other thing they kept talking about was how you take it. Filtered coffee, drip coffee is probably the best. Then we'd go to some espresso, French press type coffees. Those are okay. But the synthetic caffeine, what you get from energy drinks, has been shown to be detrimental to your health. There's no doubt about that. And some of those kids will just pound those energy drinks because they taste like, you know, 7-Up or whatever. Mm. They just really pound them, and that's the danger. The good news is adults normally don't do that too much. I keep trying to tell my son-in-law not to. He doesn't listen. But the energy drinks are bad for you, but coffee turns out to be good, which is good for me since ever since I was a young intern, I've been pounding coffee pretty much my whole life like a seaman, and it's just okay if you do that.
10: And you look great. Might I add? So,
11: well, you know, and like keeping off the weight is something that they talk about with coffee. That again, some of the flavonoids in there, it does raise your metabolic rate without raising your blood pressure like we thought it would. So it actually can help keep you slimmer. So if you're doing it, keep doing it. Maybe don't start if you've never done it, but it's okay to have at least 2 to 3 cups of coffee in the morning in particular. That turns out to be healthful for you.
10: That is Dr. Jim Applegate, former Family Physician of the Year in Michigan. Thank you for your time today.
11: My pleasure.
10: Now, I feel so bad about that second pot of Herman's Boy. I went with the Pantlin blend, by the way. Oh, so good. Traffic and weather now.
3: It has been a problem-free morning for your commute. Traffic is running smoothly in construction zones with no crashes to report. That's a look at your traffic from the Big B Coffee Traffic Center.
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10: And now the forecast. Storm teammates Matt Kirkwood in the tracking center.
14: Well, good morning, Steve. After several days with highs in the 70s, we're going to have a little bit of heat return this weekend, and the warming trend begins today with partly cloudy conditions, pleasant overall with a high up around 82, a clear sky developing tonight, and a low right around 60. Into the weekend for Saturday, partly cloudy to mostly sunny conditions, warm and pleasant with a high of 86, then hot and humidity builds in for Sunday with a chance of showers and thunderstorms. Expect a high right around 90. I'm Storm Team 8 meteorologist Matt Kirkwood tracking West Michigan's weather. 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
0: Well, a resolution to limit the president's war powers fails again in the House, and an 11-year-old boy from Illinois is killed at a scout camp in Muskegon County. The stories are more at the top of the hour.
10: Okay, so we have Jerry Seinfeld coming to Acrisure Amphitheater.
21: Oh, I'm sorry. We have no midsize available at the moment.
22: I don't understand. I made a reservation. Do you have my reservation?
21: Yes, we do. Unfortunately, we ran out of cars.
22: But the reservation keeps the car here. That's why you have the reservations.
21: I know why we have reservations.
22: I don't think you do.
10: Oh, man. Have you ever had that happen?
0: Yeah.
10: I've had that happen.
23: That one I've seen. Take the reservation, you just don't hold the reservation.
10: And there it is. Let's give away those tickets for Saturday, August 8th, 8:15. Ticketmaster.com to win them. I'm sorry, to buy them or win them now on Wood Radio. That's how I got that right?
0: No, you can't buy them from us. Win them from us.
10: Stranger things.
0: Well, that's true.
10: It's a tight economy. 616-774-2424. We'll take caller 13 if you haven't won anything in the last 30 days. 616-774-2424. Jerry Seinfeld at Acrisure Amphitheater. Saturday, August 8th. That's cool, too, because I just don't want to go out at night on weeknights anymore.
0: No. Yeah, see, if it's a Saturday, I'll go, because I get up in the middle of the night just like you do.
10: Schmitty hosted a little party yesterday at the Score, which is not that far from us, mm-hmm. which is a lovely outdoor. Well, they have a indoor, too, but their outdoor thing with the palm trees and boats and stuff is
23: so cool.
10: Fun and a lot of live music there. So you hosted a little thing from 4 to 6 last night right in my wheelhouse.
0: Well, yeah, that's perfect. And it was like a beachy setting. I saw your video.
10: Yeah.
0: That was very nice.
23: It's stunning. It's right on, I think, what is that, Versluis Lake?
10: I think they got water. Is that Versluis Lake? Because Versluis is across the street by Blue Water.
23: I thought it was connected by some kind of smaller waterway.
10: Then I don't disagree with you. The river goes under the...
23: I could be wrong.
10: ...road. If anybody knows what the water is there...
23: I just say things confidently, if I'm not sure.
0: Like you know?
10: You may very well be right. I know for sure that when you're at Blue Water Grill... You're looking at Versluis that used to be a quarry, and because there's a little park that's right there that's real nice.
0: Okay, so the Versluis Lake is across the street, according to Google Maps, and then where the score is just water. It doesn't have a name.
10: Come on now.
0: It does.
10: You can't have water without a name.
0: It does provide me with a latitude and longitude, if that may help you. That may have something to do with the way I have my Google set up.
23: So. I once went to pick Chris up from fishing, and I swore I had the right body of water. And then I was like, where are you? And he goes, where are you? And I dropped him a pin, and he goes, babe, that's a retention pond.
10: Oh.
23: I was like, water's hard. We're pure Michigan. Everything should be something that's named and fishable.
10: How far were you from him?
23: Oh, like 40 minutes.
0: Oh, wow.
23: I went to the app. Well, yeah, you say that, but then look up north. There's like 17 long lakes. Where are you supposed to think someone is?
10: I don't know.
0: Well, again, just give me the latitude and longitude I can find
23: you. No, don't.
0: You can do that. You can do that with your phone. You can.
23: You're a compass guy. And let me tell you a problem I have with compass people. I don't know where north, south, east, west is. I know that it's like to the left and right, but if you tell me to take a westward facing, I need left at the red barn or you're never going
0: to
23: see me.
0: Okay, here you go. I got one for you. Schmitty, to the right is south for you right now.
23: But how would you know that?
0: Well, because that's south.
23: How? Where? From the sun? I'm not on your sundial.
0: The sun is here.
23: I've got a clock on my phone, and I've got a regular GPS.
10: And this is something that you're good at or you're not when it comes to knowing.
23: I never did this in Girl Scouts.
10: Southeast or west.
23: I am not prepared.
0: By the way, you have a compass on your phone, too, you know.
23: Do you really?
0: Yeah.
23: Automatically? You don't have to, like, download the app?
0: Yeah.
23: Where? Well,
0: you have a compass on your phone. And
10: level feature you're going to have to download.
0: Well, yeah, that.
23: Oh, my God! I had no idea!
10: Wood Radio News Time is now 8:51. Back to traffic and weather.
23: Good morning. We've got a crash in Walker with injuries reported. Alpine northbound at Center Drive. That's a look at your traffic.
10: Now the forecast, storm teammates Matt Kirkwood live in the tracking center this morning. Good morning, Matt.
1: Hey, good morning, Steve. Yeah, we're off to a really nice start out there. We do have some high mid-level clouds streaming in from the north and west, but it's going to be a comfortable Friday with dew point temperatures manageable once again, with high temperatures a little warmer, right around 82 degrees, and that's going to begin the warming trend taking us through the weekend. Tonight, a clear sky developing after a beautiful sunset, a little right around 60, and Saturday, partly cloudy to mostly sunny conditions. May see some smoke late in the day with a high up around 86. Sunday, it's going to be hot and humid with a high up around 90 and a small chance of showers and thunderstorms. Well, currently in Grand Rapids, we're at 59 degrees, Muskegon at 60. I'm Storm Team Meteorologist Matt Kirkwood tracking West Michigan's weather for News Radio Wood 1300 and 106.9 FM.
10: And thank you, Matt. I wanted to get to three more talkbacks before we go. You folks lit all up on this. The talkback button is the little microphone on the iHeartRadio app. We were talking about the song... your whoever council picked as your senior song. When we came on the air today, we learned that Eye of the Tiger by Survivor was number one on this date in 1982.
2: These people said they weren't entitled to vote.
10: Whoops, that's Harmeet Killen. That was somebody that we had in an earlier. So back to the talkback.
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10: I think that's a great pick.
23: It's a strong pick. A lot of people like that.
10: And there are a lot of songs that don't make sense. A buddy of mine said, the student class picked You're Having My Baby. But that they got vetoed by management. Go ahead.
6: Good morning, 1980. REO Speedwagon, Time for Me to Fly.
10: Yeah, it's not.
23: That's a good one.
0: Yeah.
10: And it's so perfect for a Friday here on the program as well.
23: And I think it really lends to no parents wanting the boomerang kids.
10: That's right.
23: Time to fly and get a job and figure out how to live by yourself.
0: That was pretty much my instructions.
10: I'll tell you, and my mom is listening right now. The colonel and my mom gave me a complete set of luggage when I graduated. And I'm not kidding.
23: Perfect.
10: You can't not read into that.
0: No. Nope.
10: And then when I went to school, they remodeled my room into a guest suite.
23: Yep.
10: There you go. Okay, one more.
3: Mike from Grand Rapids, class of 87. Dreams, Van Halen.
0: Oh.
23: Dang.
0: That's a solid
23: pick.
0: That's
23: a good one.
0: I like that.
10: Any parting shots left? 30 seconds, Schmitty.
23: If you're not listening to Vitamin C Graduation today, you're doing it wrong.
10: Oh, no.
0: Wow.
10: Hold on.
23: Also a good one, Hold On by the Wilsons. Hold on to your youth. The real world is hard.
0: It is.
10: I got a refresh. Schmitty ordered it.
23: Oh, dear.
10: Schmitty bought it on the...
23: I bought it.
10: On the iHeart Exchange. Yes.
23: Oh, this is a good song, though. You don't have to ruin this with Vitamin C. No offense if Vitamin C's listening.
10: It's a talking kind of song that gives advice.
0: Yes.
23: Yeah. Oh, yeah. It's like, you first met your friends, now you're all alone. Like that one.
10: Sunscreen.
23: Pretty sure, though, it's not the lyrics.
0: I'm pretty sure it's not, but that's okay.
23: It's a bit more uplifting than that.
0: You're fine.
10: I crashed the system because now I got the little hourglass.
23: Oh, even iHeart doesn't want us listening to Vitamin C.
10: Okay, so what we'll do is reconvene Monday.
0: That sounds like a plan.
10: That works good in everybody's schedule.
23: Oh, hey, really quick. I am headed out to the downtown market in Grand Rapids right after the show. They're doing a Christ Kindle preview today and tomorrow. Cool. If you want to take the kids out there, tons of stuff going on.
10: Well, hang on. The thing stopped spinning.
0: Oh, cool.
23: There it is.
0: There.
23: Oh, the strings made it feel so fancy.
0: It did. Yeah.
10: Lead out with this. We paid for it, so you might as well hear it. Top of the hour news is just 3 minutes away. It comes with traffic and weather together.
0: Are we clapping?
10: We are.
23: Dave,
10: are you okay? Is that dancing?
0: I think it's some...
10: News next on Wood.
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0: Good morning. It's 9 o'clock. I'm Dave Wheaton. This is Wood Radio News. Sunny skies and temps in the low 80s. Storm Team 8's going to have our forecast coming in moments. The U.S. has completed strikes on Iran for the 13th consecutive night. Fox's Kevin Cork from Washington explains what President Trump's next move is going to be.
14: If the Iranian regime, led by the IRGC, doesn't stop attacking ships through the Strait of Hormuz, or if the regime's proxies don't stop doing the same in the Red Sea, they're going to get hammered. That, according to Axios, the outlet reports President Trump is stating very plainly he's considering a major escalation in the conflict with Iran. That warning comes amid a 13th consecutive day of attacks now completed on critical infrastructure and other assets. Oh, and there's more. He's also warning Iran's proxies, writing in a post on Truth Social, quote, the Houthis are a surrogate and or proxy of Iran, and major military punishment will be inflicted upon Iran and, of course, the Houthis themselves.
0: The president has also stated that Iran still posed a major threat despite recent U.S. military action. The Muskegon County Sheriff is investigating after an 11-year-old boy was killed at a Boy Scout camp. The sheriff says the deputies were called out at just after 5 yesterday afternoon to the Wassasippi Scout Reservation camp in Blue Lake Township on a report of a tree that had fallen on a child. A camper was walking on the trail when the tree fell on him and killed him. The boy is from Riverfront, Illinois, which is just outside of Chicago. Details as to what brought that tree down are being investigated. Another War Powers resolution passed out of the House of Representatives yesterday, with all of the Democrats voting to restrict the president's powers and 4 Republicans going along with that. One of those Republicans who agreed with it was Michigan's Tom Barrett. He represents the central and a portion of our states, which covers Lansing as well as the Jackson area.
1: We'll squeeze in another comfortable day before some heat and humidity build in for this upcoming weekend. Partly cloudy and mostly sunny conditions today. Pleasant overall with a high up around 82. Tonight, a clear sky developing and a low right around 60. As we head into the weekend, Saturday, partly cloudy to mostly sunny conditions, warm and pleasant. A little more humidity building in late in the day with a high of 86. And Sunday, hot and humid, chance of showers and thunderstorms at the high near 90. I'm Storm Team 8 meteorologist Matt Kirkwood, tracking west to Michigan's weather.
0: 62 on the lakeshore. If you're headed to the water, Muskegon all the way to Holland, water temperatures are right around 60 degrees. 61 in Grand Rapids. I'm Dave Wheaton on West Michigan's News, Weather, and Traffic Station. 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
26: 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The pain is getting worse and it's getting worse, and I'm starting to break out in hives, like on my stomach, and I feel like I'm going to throw up. So I got my epinephrine, did the epinephrine, and my friend called an ambulance. 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

0: Skies and temps in the low 80s. Storm Team 8's got your forecast coming up. President Trump threatening consequences for Iran-backed Houthis amid attacks on shipping in the Red Sea. Fox's Steve Harrigan, he's in Tel Aviv with the latest.
1: President Trump has warned that civilian infrastructure targets could come into play as target sets if Iran continues to target civilian shipping in the Strait of Hormuz. As far as Kuwait goes, it is being hit again by drone attacks from Iran. So far, reports of damage, no reports of casualties in Kuwait, and oil topping now $100 a barrel. This is a result of an attack by Houthi terrorist rebels in Yemen on two Saudi tankers in the Red Sea. Those attacks with missiles and drones set one of those tankers alight. The result is spike in oil prices, but also the possibility for a second front in this war. President Trump warning, if the Houthis continue to attack Saudi shipping, they could be in for major military punishment.
0: Investigators from the FBI, DEA, and the IRS, with an assist from Michigan State Police, raided Muskegon Heights City Hall. There were multiple searches actually conducted throughout the county yesterday. The county prosecutor, DJ Hilson, says that he would not elaborate as to those other locations. He did add that this is in connection to a financial and drug crime investigation, but was quick to say no additional information will be provided because it is an ongoing investigation. An 11-year-old boy was killed yesterday afternoon at a Boy Scout camp in Muskegon County. The sheriff tells Wood Radio News that the camper was walking on a trail on the Wassasippi Scout Reservation camp in Blue Lake Township. When that tree fell on him, he was rushed to the hospital where he later died. What caused that tree to fall is unknown at this time. The number of people who have been stricken by that intestinal bug continues to go up. Folks with the Michigan Department of Health and Human Services say that we now have 160 people hospitalized from this and just under 7,200 cases. That's a jump of 1,000 cases in just 4 days. Now, what's causing this? Well, that remains a bit of a head scratcher. Investigators say that they are still trying to find the source a month after this case was first reported.
2: Partly cloudy and pleasant overall today. Comfortable humidity levels with a high right around 82. Tonight, a clear sky developing and a low temperature right around 60. I'm Storm Team 8 meteorologist Matt Kirkwood tracking West Michigan's weather.
0: 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Breaking news as it happens. I'm Dave Wheaton on West Michigan's news, weather, and traffic station. 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

0: Hey, this weekend we've got episode 16 of The American Story that is coming out. Sorry, it's episode 15. It is a great story about John Brown. If you don't know who John Brown is, you might think you even know. You've never heard who John Brown really is until you hear episode 15, available everywhere. Here's a clip from it.
1: November 7th, 1837, around 3 o'clock in the morning, a steamboat delivers yet another replacement printing press. Lovejoy is at the warehouse to receive it, but like clockwork, a pro-slavery mob quickly arrives and surrounds the warehouse. One man climbs a ladder and tries to set the roof on fire. Lovejoy rushes out of the warehouse with a gun and fires up at the man. As soon as he does, multiple gunshots crack through the cold night air. When the smoke clears, 34-year-old Elijah Lovejoy lies dead on the ground, shot 5 times by the mob.
0: Now, you go into Harper's Ferry and John Brown and his radical crusade. A guy who tried to convince everybody he was a good guy, I think America's really first terrorist. You have to hear this. The American Story, episode 15. It's available everywhere you get your podcast. It comes out tomorrow. You don't want to miss it. The American Story, episode 15.
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10: Good morning. It's 10 o'clock. We've got 68 on the lakeshore, 68 in Grand Rapids. I'm Dave Wheaton. This is Wood Radio News. It's going to be sunny today. Temps in the low 80s. Storm Team 8's got your complete forecast coming up. Well, the U.S. has launched a 13th night of strikes against Iran. Fox's Steve Harrigan has the latest from Tel Aviv.
11: Those attacks by U.S. forces over military targets in Iran began at about 2 a.m. local time. The strikes lasted for more than 2 hours. This was the 13th night in a row that the U.S. targeted military targets inside of Iran. It comes as President Trump is warning of something possibly much bigger on the horizon, telling Axios there could be a massive attack on Iran, that the president is close to a decision, but a decision has not been made yet. One thing the president has been firm on over and over again, the fact that he says Iran will never have a nuclear weapon.
10: This comes following the end of a ceasefire and the abandonment of the memorandum of understanding that was reached between the two sides. Governor Gretchen Whitmer has signed a bill that would double the state's brownfield program from $1.6 billion to $3.2 billion. The bill is likely to give a boost to General Motors and the Bedrock as they work to redevelop the mostly vacant Renaissance Center in downtown Detroit. The Michigan primary is a little bit better than a week away, and candidates are crisscrossing the state, stumping for votes. Today, Anthony Forlini, the Macomb County clerk and Republican candidate for the next Secretary of State office, was on West Michigan's Morning News. Forlini says that they have discovered over 1,000 people in their county alone who are on the voter rolls but not U.S. citizens.
12: We had over 1,000 over the last year and a half that were in our jury pool that were not citizens. On the other end, we had 1,000 of them. 40 of them were actually registered to vote. And of that, five of them have shown a voting record, which is pretty serious stuff.
10: Early voting begins tomorrow, the primary, August 4th.
13: We'll squeeze in another comfortable day before some heat and humidity build in for this upcoming weekend. Partly cloudy and mostly sunny conditions today. Pleasant overall with a high up around 82. Tonight, a clear sky developing and a low right around 60. As we head into the weekend, Saturday, partly cloudy to mostly sunny conditions. Warm and pleasant. A little more humidity building in late in the day with a high of 86. And Sunday, hot and humid. Chance of showers and thunderstorms at the high near 90. I'm Storm Team 8 meteorologist Matt Kirkwood tracking West Michigan's weather.
10: 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I'm Dave Wheaton on West Michigan's news, weather, and traffic station. 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

0: and you were working hard and you didn't get it done, we'd be on your side. You're not working at all. Larry is asking you, what is your strategy?
1: Well, you know, nobody's taking on the socialist.
0: You know who's not taking on the socialist? You. By not passing simple bills. Not clearing the way for people to actually get into business. You know, not taking on the fraud. Not doing just nothing but a committee and then never, ever getting anybody to the point to where you can have them arrested or go to jail. You know what? 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
7: Good morning. I'm Brady Hopkins for Wood Radio News. Our top national story, Iranian attacks on Gulf state neighbors continue as CENTCOM reaches nearly two full weeks of nightly attacks. Fox's Jessica Rosenthal has more.
8: Iran's Revolutionary Guard Corps told people in neighboring Gulf countries to stay away from American bases and assets, confirming they'd set fire to ammunition and storage sheds at a U.S. base in Kuwait, and that they struck a watchtower for the U.S. Navy's 5th Fleet based in Bahrain. U.S. reporters in northern Iraq said American forces shot down five explosive explosive drones, and Jordanian forces said they shot down several incoming Iranian missiles and drones. Thursday was CENTCOM's 13th straight night of U.S. attacks on Iranian capabilities, including drone storage facilities. Wednesday, President Trump said for every

0: ship Iran attacks on the Strait of Hormuz, the U.S. will take out an Iranian bridge or power plant. Thursday, he said he was considering a major escalation in the use of military force. Jessica Rosenthal, Fox News.
1: Our top local story, the Muskegon County Sheriff is investigating after an 11-year-old boy was killed at the Boy Scout camp. The sheriff says deputies were called at just after 5 o'clock yesterday evening to the Owasippi Scout Reservation Camp in Blue Lake Township on a report of a tree that had fallen on a boy. The camper was walking on a trail when the tree fell on him and killed him. The boy is from River Forest, Illinois, which is just outside of Chicago. The details as to what brought the tree down are unknown, and the investigation is ongoing. The Detroit Tigers are back in action tonight at Comerica Park against the Kansas City Royals as Tariq Skubal will get the start for Detroit, first pitch at 6:40. UR Storm Teammate Forecast. Mostly sunny skies today. Will get up to a high of 83 degrees. Tonight, mostly clear with a low of 59, and the beautiful sunny skies will continue for tomorrow with a high in the mid-80s. At the Lakeshore, it is currently 74 degrees and 73 in Grand Rapids. 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

0: talking about AI and what the impact may well be. Cut seven.
1: AI may exceed the sum of human intelligence in around 5 years. Roughly 5 years is my guess. So there really won't be anything that AI can't do better than humans, apart from being human, perhaps.
0: Okay, and then cut eight. All roads are leading to the acceleration of AI. Listen.
1: For the longest time, I declined to participate in AI, or was, created OpenAI as essentially a counterweight to Google, because at the time they were had more or less a monopoly on AI. In creating OpenAI and then having Anthropic spin out of that, and now currently Anthropic's the leader in AI. I mean, these actions have actually resulted in knock-on effects that accelerated AI, which wasn't really my intention. So it just seems like all roads lead to acceleration of AI. So then I'm like, okay, well, you can just sort of be sad about it or join the club.
0: So again, the biggest question that's out there, Buck, is what is the impact from a business perspective going to be for AI? I got a theory that's a little bit maybe on the downside here. I actually think it may be a lot like the internet, in that we could end up way overbuilt with data centers as data gets cheaper and much. Anyway, I'll give you that theory when we come back, and you can tell me if you think it's a crazy one.
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6: Good afternoon, I'm Brady Hopkins for Wood Radio News. Our top national story, the House of Representatives voting to pass a temporary government funding bill this week, which would provide enough money to last the government through December 4th. The House has also moved a military funding bill worth $95 billion that also includes money for farmers and new voting restrictions. Tennessee Senator Bill Hagerty emphasizing to Fox and Friends, this funding is necessary not just for the Iran war, but also for others in the future.
7: For 4 years, they were distracted under Joe Biden, focusing on social engineering, not on lethality. And what the team has found as they've come in is a lot of opportunity to make us stronger. We've demonstrated exquisite results. I think you look at Venezuela, you look at what we've been able to do in Iran quickly.
8: Right.
7: But we need to continue this momentum.
6: Fox polling suggests most Americans oppose the Iran war as energy costs continue to spike and many cargo ships have stopped transiting the Strait of Hormuz and other nearby waterways. Our top local story, the number of people who have been stricken by the intestinal bug continues to go up. The folks with the Michigan Department of Health and Human Services says we now have 160 people in the hospital from this. At just under 7,200 cases, that is a jump of 1,000 cases in just 4 days. The vast majority of the cases are from the east side of the state. However, West Michigan is not immune. Muskegon County has the highest number with 245, Kent County with 98, Ottawa with 93, and Allegan County with 55. They continue to tell us they believe it is associated with lettuce or green leafy items we put in our salad, but where that is coming from isn't known. The Tigers back in action tonight at Comerica Park against the Royals as Tariq Skubal will take the mound first pitch at 6:40. Your Storm Teammate forecast, mostly sunny skies today, getting up to 83. Tonight, mostly clear skies tonight, low of 59, and the beautiful sunny skies continue for tomorrow, high in the mid-80s. At the Lakeshore, it is 75 degrees and 74 in Grand Rapids. 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

0: is going to win the state of South Carolina and begin the 2028 Democrat primary process with a dub. This is the best result for her. Large black audience. The numbers just came out. I just flagged it, Buck. I'll hit you with it on the backside. Nobody's even close to Kamala right now in black voter support. And I just think it's going to be hard to pry this away from her.
1: Well, I think your South Carolina take is not controversial. I think most people would agree. But a lot of people get the first domino, so to speak, to fall in their favor and don't get all the rest of it to go their way. I don't think that Kamala is a lock for Nevada or New Hampshire or Michigan or any of these places. So, you know, I'm not, look, buddy, you eat a little highfalutin because Kamala's obviously running again. Okay. I don't know
0: and
1: what I was thinking
0: gonna
1: that day.
0: She's going to win the first primary and she's going to win it big.
1: The first primary is not that big of.
0: I will say this. It's a sign that people are not lining up aggressively against her because South Carolina winning means their support for her. We'll talk about it when we come back.
1: Yeah, for sure. Meat lovers, you're in luck today. Good Ranchers delivers American-grown premium quality steaks and burgers. They got a great summertime deal for you. 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
4: Good afternoon. I'm Brady Hopkins for Wood Radio News, our top national story. Some lawmakers say it is time for Senator Mitch McConnell to clarify how much longer he'll be gone from the Senate or possibly resign. Fox's Jessica Rosenthal has the details.
5: Kentucky Republican Senator Mitch McConnell was hospitalized June 14th, and only after Senator Lindsey Graham passed did we get any update, with a statement from McConnell saying he'd fallen and developed a mild case of pneumonia, but that he'd since been moved from the hospital to a rehab facility. Democrats have been calling for him to give additional updates.
6: I think that at a certain point we have to be asking where he is.
5: Congresswoman Alexandria Ocasio-Cortez says she understands medical privacy.
6: We do not have the right to disappear from our jobs without explanation.
5: McConnell's office said they will keep the public updated, but for now referred to the statement that they issued 12 days ago. Jessica Rosenthal, Fox News.
4: Our top local story, Michigan State University men's... Michigan State University men's basketball coach Tom Izzo and former governors Jim Blanchard and John Engler swayed MSU's president to stay with the university. Kevin Guswich had accepted the job of president at Clemson University this spring, but the trio and others talked to him into remaining in East Lansing. Blanchard says Izzo greatly helped the effort to galvanize the support, and Engler says Tom Izzo is my hero. Jim and I are just part of the team. Blanchard, as a Guswich, has the potential to be the best president at MSU in modern history. The Tigers are back in action tonight at Comerica Park against the Kansas City Royals as Tariq Skubal will get the start. First pitch at 6:40. Your Storm Team 8 forecast. Mostly sunny skies today, getting up to 83. Tonight, mostly clear with a low of 59. And beautiful sunny skies continue for tomorrow with a high in the mid-80s. At the Lakeshore, it is currently 77 degrees and also 77 in Grand Rapids. 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

0: moderate her opinion will moderate her political leanings. Mayor Pete, I know he goes on Fox News, a decent amount, but I haven't seen him in studio that much. And he's been in studio for most of this hour talking about the United States economy. Just an interesting little bit of, I would just say, an interesting move there by him. 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
3: Good afternoon. I'm Brady Hopkins for Wood Radio News. Our top national story, the United States imposing new tariffs on more than 60 countries over alleged human rights allegations.
4: Senior administration officials are saying that this does not replace the Section 122 tariffs that ended at 12:01 a.m. Eastern Time this morning. However, the new tariffs come into effect the moment the old ones ended by law. Now, this is low-hanging fruit for the Trump administration, really, because multiple administrations have long tracked the use of forced labor in camps across the globe. Now, this is well documented. Based on the Section 301 report, the Trump administration put in place now tariffs ranging from 10% to 12.5% on 60 countries. Some market experts worry that the tariffs themselves, though, will put pressure on inflation.
3: That is Fox Business's Edward Lawrence reporting from the White House. Our top local story, the number of people who have been stricken by that intestinal bug continues to go up. The folks with the Michigan Department of Health and Human Services say we now have 160 people in the hospital from this illness. At just under 7,200 cases, that is a jump of 1,000 cases in 4 days. The vast majority of the cases are on the east side of the state. However, West Michigan is not immune. Muskegon County has the highest number with 245, Kent County with 98, Ottawa with 93, and Allegan County with 55. They continue to tell us they believe it is associated with lettuce or green leafy items we put in our salad, but where that is coming from is not known. Meantime, the Detroit Tigers are back in action tonight at Comerica Park against the Kansas City Royals as Tariq Skubal will get the start. First pitch at 6:40. Your Storm Team 8 forecast. Mostly sunny skies today, getting up to 83. Tonight, mostly clear with a low of 59. And the beautiful sunny skies continue for tomorrow with a high in the mid-80s. At the Lakeshore, it is currently 77 degrees and 78 in Grand Rapids. 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I'm Brady Hopkins for News Radio Wood 1300 and 106.9 FM, West Michigan's news, weather, and traffic station. 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
1: Good afternoon. It's 3:30, 80 degrees on the lakeshore and in Grand Rapids. I'm Emma Olson. This is Wood Radio News. Our top national story, Iran is claiming new drone strikes against U.S. military facilities in Bahrain, Jordan, and Kuwait.
2: A series of explosions were heard on Friday near a military base in northern Iraq that hosts American forces. A video posted on X by Kurdish broadcaster Rudaw shows at least one drone being intercepted. The attacks came hours after the U.S. military said it completed a 13th consecutive night of strikes on Iran. I'm Monica Nelson.
1: Our top local story, the Grand Haven Coast Guard Festival is now underway. The festival, which runs through August 2nd, is chock full of fun for the entire family. This year marks the 102nd year of the festival. Tickets and details can be found by visiting CoastGuardFest.org. 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
3: We're watching heavier pockets of traffic because of the road work on 131 northbound between 96 and West River Drive. Again, three right lanes are shut down here. And the right lane taken up on 131 northbound between Pearl and 186. Alpine and Applehorn, crash here being cleaned up, and M37 at 60th is a crash that has police on the scene, and Broadmoor at 60th. A couple of vehicles are tangled up, so watch for slowdowns here. And we have pretty good travel times on the Henry right now. I'm Rick Schrempf with traffic.
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5: Partly cloudy skies, comfortable humidity levels today with a high of 82. During the overnight hours, the skies clear out with a high temperature of 58. Tomorrow brings a mix of sun and clouds, heating up to a high of 86. Getting hotter through the course of the weekend and more humid. High temperatures are expected to be in the 90s on both Sunday and Monday. Chances for thunderstorms are also in the mix for early next week. That'll pave the way to some more seasonable temperatures in the 80s. Tracking West Michigan's weather, I'm Storm 2-8 meteorologist Scott Larson.
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0: We're going to win this thing. We're going to take back our state, and we're going to make America better by doing so.
1: New York gubernatorial candidate, friend of mine, Bruce Blakeman, and I'm hoping and praying for my friends in New York that he wins this race. He can change. He can fix New York. I promise you he can. It'll transform in less than 2 years. I promise you. All right, quick break. Right back. We'll continue.
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3: Good afternoon. It's 4:30, 80 degrees on the lakeshore and in Grand Rapids. I'm Emma Olson. This is Wood Radio News. Our top national story. The Secret Service is investigating one of the agents assigned to protect the vice president.
4: With one of its agents removed from J.D. Vance's detail after being accused of compromising the vice president's security. A Secret Service spokesman says a review is ongoing, adding any conduct that potentially threatens the safety of a protectee will not be tolerated.
3: NBC's Garrett Hawk reporting the Secret Service confirmed the inquiry in a statement to CNN, but did not comment on specifics. One source says the review is being conducted by the agency's internal affairs component. Our top local story, a Fremont High School student died in a crash on Wednesday. Michigan State Police say a 15-year-old boy was involved in a crash on Luce Road near 48th Street. The teen's dirt bike collided with a septic truck. The teen was rushed to the hospital where he died. The crash remains under investigation at this time. The district says kids may struggle even if they weren't close to the teen. Counselors and a crisis response team are available to help students grieve. The name of the teen has not been released. Wood Radio News time is 4:31.
5: We have a breakdown on 96 westbound at Plainfield with the right shoulder taken up, and down the right-hand side, 196 west at Lane. The accident here being taken care of. Now, M37 to 60th, we've cleared that crash out of the way. And on 131, traffic is moving pretty well with no accidents or major delays. The only slowdowns are due to construction. Northbound between 96 and West River are three right lanes taken up, and 131 north, Pearl to 96. I'm Rick Shrimp with traffic.
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7: 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Whenever the red ball falls, you're back in the game. Because there'll be a second drawing, giving you another chance to win on the same ticket. 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
8: Mostly clear skies expected across West Michigan this evening and tonight as lows fall to the upper 50s. We'll be partly cloudy and at times hazy for Saturday thanks to at least some wildfire smoke moving in from the west. Highs will reach the mid-80s. Hot and humid for Sunday with a high near 90 that comes along with the chance for some showers and thunderstorms, especially in the second half of the day. We'll reach 90 again for Monday with at least a chance for a few more showers and storms. Tracking West Michigan's weather, I'm SRM teammate meteorologist Blake Harms.
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1: Good afternoon. It's 5:30, 80 degrees on the lakeshore and in Grand Rapids. I'm Emma Olson. This is Wood Radio News. Our top national story, Iran is claiming new drone strikes against U.S. military facilities in Bahrain, Jordan, and Kuwait.
2: A series of explosions were heard on Friday near a military base in northern Iraq that hosts American forces. A video posted on X by Kurdish broadcaster Rudaw shows at least one drone being intercepted. The attacks came hours after the U.S. military said it completed a 13th consecutive night of strikes on Iran. I'm Monica Nelson.
1: Our top local story, 8 people, including 6 children, died in a house fire Friday morning. The Ottawa County Sheriff's Office says they're investigating the deaths in Grand Haven Township as suspicious. Fire crews were called around 8:30 on reports of smoke in the area. Crews couldn't find a fire and left. 3 hours later, crews returned and found smoke coming from a home on Riverside Trail. The fire is under investigation. Wood Radio News time is 5:31.
3: 96 east and west, moving well right now. No accidents or major complications to report. And we're seeing good travel times, too, on 196. 131 accident-free, but we do have the slowdowns. 131 north, 96 to West River. 3 lanes taken up with construction, and that's going to continue for the rest of the month. And on 131 northbound, Pearl to 196, we have that right lane shut down through early August. I'm Rick Schrempf with traffic.
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7: Mostly clear skies expected across West Michigan this evening and tonight as lows fall to the upper 50s. We'll be partly cloudy and at times hazy for Saturday thanks to at least some wildfire smoke moving in from the west. Highs will reach the mid-80s. Hot and humid for Sunday with a high near 90 that comes along with the chance for some showers and thunderstorms, especially in the second half of the day. We'll reach 90 again for Monday with at least a chance for a few more showers and storms. Tracking West Michigan's weather, I'm Storm Teammate Meteorologist Blake Harms.
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11: In 2005, investigators in Palm Beach, Florida, began uncovering a dark secret.
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11: There was a wealthy man in Palm Beach who was offering young girls a way to make money.

0: That man was Jeffrey Epstein, and he had set up a system designed to bring him underage girls. Local police and the federal government would investigate and, by their count, find dozens of victims. Epstein would become one of the world's most infamous predators, a man who could have faced decades in prison but served just 13 months in his own wing of a county jail.
1: Why would you cut this deal with Jeffrey Epstein?
0: Epstein's abuse would span years and cross state lines.
2: New York, Palm Beach, New Mexico, Paris, Virgin Islands, and each one of those residences is an alleged crime scene.
0: I'm ABC's Mark Remillard, and with a team of journalists from the ABC News Investigative Unit, we've traveled around the country to look at Jeffrey Epstein and the allegations of his horrifying abuse, to hear from the girls who suffered it, who are now women fighting to recover from it. Truth and Lies, Jeffrey Epstein.
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6: I'm John James. A few years ago, they called me a fearmonger when I warned about socialism and communism on the rise. Well, here we are. Socialist radicals are taking over the Democrat Party you used to know. And Michigan is ground zero. Now our healthcare is unaffordable. They're twisting the minds of our children, letting illegals vote and steal our Medicaid. They sympathize with terrorists. They say the most important thing they can do is take America down from within. As a West Point graduate and a former U.S. Army captain, I have a word for that. Treason. Socialism's not just on our doorstep. It's inside the house. Republicans need a strong, tested leader who will first kneel and pray and then stand and fight for Michigan and for our republic. I'm John James. I fought evil abroad with an Apache helicopter so we wouldn't have to fight it here. But now that it's come, we will put on the full armor of God and defeat it right here in Michigan, together. Paid for by John James for MI.
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8: Good evening. It's 6 o'clock, 80 degrees on the lakeshore and in Grand Rapids. I'm Emma Olson. This is Wood Radio News. Four more states are being linked to the cyclosporiasis outbreak.
9: The Washington Post says the CDC is now connecting cases from Illinois, Kansas, Oklahoma, and Pennsylvania to the nationwide outbreak caused by the Cyclospora parasite. Cyclosporiasis causes nausea, vomiting, diarrhea, and other symptoms, and has already been traced to scores of illnesses in Indiana, Kentucky, Michigan, Ohio, and West Virginia. The report claims federal investigators are linking the outbreak to shredded iceberg lettuce served at Taco Bell restaurants in those states, which has been traced back to a single supplier in Mexico. I'm Michael Kastner.
8: Our top local story, an 11-year-old boy was killed yesterday afternoon at a Boy Scout camp in Muskegon County. The sheriff tells Wood Radio the camper was walking a trail at the Owasippi Scout Reservation Camp in Blue Lake Township when a tree fell on him. He was rushed to the hospital where he died from his injuries. The boy was from River Forest, Illinois, which is just outside of Chicago. What brought the tree down is unknown. The sheriff says they're still investigating. Wood Radio News time is 6:01.
10: 131 northbound at Parole. Two right lanes taken up with an accident. Traffic is heavy from 28th Street and on 196 at Market. We have a crash that has the crews getting that cleaned up. Now, 96 east and west is moving pretty well. No reported accidents or complications. US 31 is at posted speeds. And no reported delays right now on the Henry. I'm Rick Shrimp with traffic.
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14: Mostly clear skies expected across West Michigan this evening and tonight as lows fall to the upper 50s. We'll be partly cloudy and at times hazy for Saturday thanks to at least some wildfire smoke moving in from the west. Highs will reach the mid-80s. Hot and humid for Sunday with a high near 90 that comes along with the chance for some showers and thunderstorms, especially in the second half of the day. We'll reach 90 again for Monday with at least a chance for a few more showers and storms. Tracking West Michigan's weather, I'm Storm Teammate Meteorologist Blake Harms.
8: 80 degrees on the lake shore and in Grand Rapids. Wood Radio News time is 6:03. The Muskegon Heights Fire Chief and City Manager are suspended after federal agents searched several locations in the county as part of a financial and drug crime investigation. Muskegon County Prosecutor DJ Hilson says the searches are part of a joint investigation by the FBI, Drug Enforcement Administration, IRS, and Michigan State Police. Search crews were seen at Muskegon Heights City Hall and in a neighborhood on Riordan Street near East Hackley Avenue. Community advocate Katie Capdine tells Wood TV the community may finally get answers they've been looking for.
15: At this point in time, I would say it's the moment for the community to take back their city. Rightfully, it's theirs in the first place, and this is the moment not to be quiet, not to have any fear, but to stand up and speak up.
8: Hilson says this is an active investigation, so they cannot disclose specific details. Michigan State Police say too many drivers are still ignoring the state's move over law. Jeremy Jenkins reports.
16: During a five-hour enforcement campaign on Monday, troopers and motor carrier officers made nearly 800 traffic stops across the state. Of those, 127 drivers were cited for failing to move over for emergency vehicles stopped along the roadside with their lights flashing. Police say every traffic stop puts first responders at risk and are reminding drivers to change lanes when it's safe or slow down if they can't.
8: It's not dog heaven, but a 10-acre park having a grand opening today along M37 near Alpine Avenue may come close. Among the amenities is a 1-acre swimming pond with a dog beach and jumping dock, crushed stone walking trails, and a 1-acre fenced-off area for small dogs.
17: And that'll be specifically for dogs that are 25 pounds and under, because sometimes they don't mix well with the big dogs, though if they're like mine, sometimes they think they are big dogs.
8: County Parks Department Director Ben Swayze says there's also a 2-acre open activity field. Wood Radio News time is 6:05.
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8: 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I'm Emma Olson on West Michigan's news, weather, and traffic station. 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
19: Welcome back to the Ramsey Show in the Fairwinds Credit Union Studio. I'm George Camel here with Jade Warshaw, taking your calls at 888-825-5225. Sarah is in Baltimore. What's going on, Sarah?
20: Hey, thanks for taking my call, guys.
19: Absolutely.
20: My question is, how do I handle the stress of being the person in my family responsible for making the financial decisions?
19: Wow. That was the nicest way to say I'm resentful of my husband for not being involved in the financial decisions.
21: Yeah, why is it like that?
20: So my husband is really bad with numbers. Like, we're fairly confident he has, like, a learning disability with math. He's bad with numbers.
19: Okay.
20: He's just... So there's something going on. Because the thing is, he trusts me a lot. And he will do whatever I tell him to, even if it's uncomfortable for him. if I tell him it's a no-spend week until bills get paid on Friday, he won't spend a dime. The first week where we really got serious about doing Ramsey plan and stopping with the credit cards was the week of Father's Day. And I didn't have anything planned for Father's Day. Mm-hmm. And I said, I don't have anything planned if we want this to be like our last hurrah with a credit card to do something special for you for Father's Day, because you did something special for me for Mother's Day. I can do that. And he said, no, this is the plan that you said we're supposed to do, and so we're going to do it. Right? He trusts me a lot. It's terrifying.
21: But, okay, there's two, I'm seeing this in two ways, though. There's, I'm bad with numbers, meaning I don't like arithmetic, and I don't like crunching numbers, and I don't, do you see what I'm saying? Like, that, there's that side of it,
20: yeah.
21: And then there's the side of, if you explain something to me, if it has anything to do with money, I don't get it, and it doesn't sound like it's that. It sounds like he's just not interested in crunching numbers and doing the arithmetic part of it, but it sounds like he's willing to be part of the plan, and it sounds like he's willing to go over the budget with you and agree to the numbers. Am I missing something?
20: No, yes, he's willing. He just does whatever I tell him is the right thing to do.
19: But I think what's happening is here is my wife calls this the mental load. There are things that he never has to deal with that are stressing you out, and you're feeling like, man, I'm carrying 95% of this in my head, and I feel like he should be pulling more weight.
20: Yeah, and then, so we're, the debt picture's not pretty. We've got about $87,000 in consumer debt and $217,000 left on our mortgage.
19: Okay, what do you guys make?
20: So what we are going to be making, I work for the school system, and I just got into a full-time position at the end of the year. He pre-tax brings in about 65, and I pre-tax, I'm going to be bringing in about 67.
21: Okay. So let's pan back just real quick. So George said it beautifully. You're feeling the mental load, and it shouldn't be that way, because what we teach is that both people should have a say in the budget. It's okay if one person's more of a nerd and likes numbers and the other person hates numbers. That's okay. But both people have to have a say and a vote. And for the person who tends to be way more relaxed, like, yeah, honey, whatever you want to do, do it, that's not allowed. And the reason that's not allowed, because right now it may feel like they're checking out. And obviously right now the mental load becomes more for you. But on down the road, you don't know when he's going to decide he cares. And he might wake up and decide, oh, gosh, I feel like I don't have a voice, or I feel like she's lording this over me, or I feel like she's controlling. And now there's some resentment that has the potential to breed. Or on your side, man, I've been carrying this for years. He doesn't care, right? So over time, the stakes on this get really high. And so today, what you need to do is go to him and say, I understand that I'm more of the nerd. I understand that I'm more of the mathematician. But I need for you, when we go over the budget, I need for you to come to me with three suggestions every time. That's the only thing I need from you. So I know that you're asserting your opinion. It's important for me to hear your opinion. And it helps me feel like I'm not carrying this all by myself because I don't want to. And I think if you let him know that, that could help. Have you done that?
20: So I have. And his response to that has been that I can help by doing. And so he does. He works his butt off and he gets all the overtime we can give him. He cares about it. It's truly, because I've heard the stories and I've seen the marriages where the husband checks out, doesn't care. Yeah, whatever you want to do, I'm not really invested in this.
19: So what are you actually wanting from him?
21: Yeah, then what do you
19: want?
21: Like,
19: if I waved a magic wand, what would he be doing differently in this marriage?
20: Oh, what a thought.
19: I'm just wondering how much of this is on you to just own, like, you go to therapy, you know what I mean, versus there's, it sounds like everything you're saying, like, oh, no, he's great. I can't help but think about all of this more than he does.
21: Because it is stressful, Sarah. Being in debt is stressful, and you do feel a weight. There is a physical weight that you feel managing this and carrying this until it's done. I'll be the first to tell you, and George knows about it too. So maybe that's just what you're feeling. And there, I will tell you, there are points where you do want to offload it onto someone else. And when you're carrying that stress of debt, anything that happens, I mean, you're talking to someone who is in 460. And so anything that would happen, I was looking for ways to blame Sam Warshaw. I was just looking for a chance. So I totally get it.
19: Unleash some of this pent-up emotion.
21: Yeah.
20: The big thing there is that I blame myself. About half of the debt we're in is directly my fault.
19: What kind of debt is this, the 87?
20: So about 10 of it's credit cards and like small loans to my family. 17 of it is student loans, which would have been forgiven if I had actually applied for my employer's tuition reimbursement and I couldn't figure out the process.
21: That's okay. You got to let it go.
20: 22 is a HELOC. And we owe $36,000 to my parents because our house was built in the 50s and had asbestos siding and covered in lead paint.
21: Oh, man.
20: Started to fall apart, and so we had to get the siding redone before my two-year-old stuck asbestos and lead paint in his mouth.
21: So,
20: but my parents, we have like a formal loan set up with them, loaned us that money at 0%. So it's still a part of our snowball. We're still hopefully going to pay it off before it comes due. We're making payments on it, but
19: yeah, what is the game plan here? Have you guys sat down and said, "All right, we're going to be debt free in 18 months"?
20: So I've laid it all out, and we are going to be debt-free by September of 2031.
19: What?
21: Okay. That's too
20: possibly
21: long.
20: Possibly a little earlier.
19: I just did some math, Sarah. You guys bring home, you'll be bringing home $8,000 a month, right?
20: I pay $575 a week in daycare.
19: I'm saying you bring, what will you be bringing home?
20: Bringing home... We should be bringing home after taxes and insurance, what, I'm 32, he's 36.
19: My guess was about 100K net.
21: Yeah, but I also am wondering, do you need an every dollar budget? Because when you have an every dollar budget, you know those numbers lickety-split. So we're going to make sure that you have that because it's going to help you. You might be doing a spreadsheet. I'm not mad at you. But every dollar is going to help you more, so we're going to give you that for free. Also, I'm going to give you my book, What No One Tells You About Money, because the things that you were laying out are exactly to the T, the things that I'm talking about in the book. Everywhere from parents loaning you money, to having student loans, to feeling the weight, to feel all of that is in the book. So you're going to get that for free. And September of 2031.
19: No, I'm going 2028. $3,600 a month out of your $8,000, you're done in 2 years. It was that simple. Now go for it.

If you're planning a summer trip, you're probably spending a lot of time getting everything ready because responsible people prepare for things that matter. And travel has a way of reminding us life can change fast. That's why I recommend Mama Bear Legal Forms. See, a lot of people put off getting a will because they think it's expensive or they'll have to deal with lawyers. But without a will, your family's left trying to figure out who gets what and who takes care of your children instead of grieving.

0: Any conduct that potentially threatens the safety of a protectee will not be tolerated.
1: NBC's Garrett Hawk reporting. The Secret Service confirmed the inquiry in a statement to CNN, but did not comment on specifics. One source says the review is being conducted by the agency's internal affairs component. Our top local story, a Fremont High School student died in a crash on Wednesday. Michigan State Police say a 15-year-old boy was involved in a crash on Luce Road near 48th Street. The teen's dirt bike collided with a septic truck. The teen was rushed to a hospital where he died. The crash remains under investigation. The district says kids may struggle even if they weren't close to the teen. Counselors and a crisis response team are available to help students grieve. The name of the teen has not been released. Wood Radio News time is 6:31.
2: Well, traffic on 196 moving better at Market as the accident there has cleared, and 131 northbound at Pearl. Accident here has about a 20-minute delay behind it. Now on 14 Mile approaching Lincoln Lake, we have picked up an accident and police are on the scene. U.S. 31 traffic north and south in good shape, no reported delays, and 196 accident-free. 96 east and west, we're seeing good travel times with some pockets of heavier volumes, but no big delays. I'm Rick Shrimp with traffic.
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6: Mostly clear skies expected across West Michigan this evening and tonight as lows fall to the upper 50s. We'll be partly cloudy and at times hazy for Saturday thanks to at least some wildfire smoke moving in from the west. Highs will reach the mid-80s. Hot and humid for Sunday with a high near 90. That comes along with the chance for some showers and thunderstorms, especially in the second half of the day. We'll reach 90 again for Monday with at least a chance for a few more showers and storms. Tracking West Michigan's weather, I'm Storm Teammate Meteorologist Blake Harms.
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3: Here's something pretty disturbing I discovered while researching this podcast. This is what it actually says on the Los Angeles Police Department website. The site states that the Adult Missing Persons Unit investigates 3,200 cases a month, and 70% of those missing people are found or returned voluntarily within 2 or 3 days. It goes on to explain, and I quote here, "Since being a missing person is not a crime, police are given a very limited role while conducting these types of investigations." At the bottom of the webpage, it gets more disturbing. There's a section titled, "What if they never returned?" And here's the official police advice. In such situations, you may want to enlist the services of a private investigator to assist in your search. If you can't afford a PI, the police elaborate, quote, "Another option would be to contact the Salvation Army, which has a missing persons locator program." There is not a single sentence on the LAPD website that would lead a loved one of a missing person to have any faith that the police would properly investigate it. What the LAPD is basically saying is, if someone you love goes missing, don't overreact. They'll probably turn up unless they don't, in which case you should get someone besides the police to look into it. All this is my way of saying, if the police took missing persons cases as seriously as they do, say, bank robberies, I wouldn't have had to do this podcast in the first place and end up chasing a violent criminal halfway around the country. I'm Neil Strauss, and you can hear the full story of To Live and Die in L.A.
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5: The U.S. disabling another ship. I'm Lisa Lacerra, Fox News. Central Command says it happened after the vessel attempted to get through the blockade of Iranian ports at least four times. As President Trump says, he's still considering massive new strikes on Iran.
6: The president has not made a decision, he says, on whether to resume major attacks on Iran following a collapse of a ceasefire.
7: We're locked and loaded. We're ready to go, but we're talking to them. So maybe there will be, maybe there won't be a tipping point.
6: Still, President Trump tells reporters he does not think Iran is yet ready to make a deal over ending its nuclear program and the war.
7: You know, despite what everyone says about the election, I'm not in a hurry.